0: Jesus.
1: That's music from one of my favorite bands. They're called Citizens, and that is Only Jesus Christ. I'm Andy Christman. Welcome to a very special birthday edition of Worship. Yes, it's my birthday this weekend, so I'm choosing all of my personal favorite songs to play on the show today. And this one I've been singing my whole life is very near and dear to me, and I know many of you love Great is Thy Faithfulness. So let's sing along. Come on, this is Worship.

0: That song always reminds me of David's words in Psalm 37. I have been young, and now I am old, and I have never seen the righteous forsaken. That's Goodness of God by Bethel Music. I'm Andy Christman. Thanks for joining me today for a very special birthday edition of worship. Yes, it's my birthday this weekend, and it's a gift to me. Why don't you go to my website, andychristman.com. There you can see a list of all the songs I'm playing on today's show. You can check out my podcast, One Degree of Andy, and look around. See all the other things I'm doing beyond worship. Hey, let's continue to sing because God is good. This is worship.
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I've been playing that song since 2020 when it first came out, and I still love it. That's We the Kingdom. With God So Loved, I'm Andy Christman. This is a very special birthday edition of worship. Yes, it's my birthday this weekend, so I'm playing a lot of my favorite songs. And this one, I love it so much. It's Josh Baldwin with Made for More. And this is worship.

you created my inmost being. You knit me in my mother's womb. I praise you because I am fearfully and wonderfully made. Your works are wonderful. I know that full well. My frame was not hidden from you when I was made in the secret place, when I was woven together in the depths of the earth. You saw my unformed body. All the days ordained for me were written in your book before one of them came to be. How precious to me are your thoughts, O God. How vast is the sum of them. Were I to count them, they would outnumber the grains of sand. Father, thank you for loving us so much. We love you and we give this praise to you in Jesus' name. Everyone says, amen. I'm Andy Christman. Let's continue to worship our great and mighty God. This is worship.

0: For 3.5 decades, Angel 95 FM has been your Christian concert connection. 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That's May 22nd for Phil Wickham. Also May 22nd, travel north just outside Morrillville, Kansas, to the Hills and Valleys Ranch for Aaron Schust and Joshua Aaron. They'll take the stage at 7 p.m. June 3rd, Holland will be at the Truman, 601 East Truman Road in Kansas City, Missouri. 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
2: 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Season 2 of Got It From My Mama, host Jennifer Vickery Smith sits down with Denise Jonas, the woman who raised Kevin, Joe, and Nick, the Jonas brothers. And what a story she tells. From those electric early days when three young boys were just discovering their voices as actors, as musicians, as performers, to the remarkable family journey that shaped everything that followed. 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Jennifer Smith is a masterful interviewer, asking exactly the right questions, then stepping back and letting Denise's warmth and wisdom fill every moment. Jonas Brothers fans will treasure every story, and everyone else, you'll simply be inspired. 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Got It From My Mama, Season 2. Because the greatest influence in any life is usually mom.
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used to lead that song a lot when I first became a worship pastor in the early 2000s, and I still love it today. It's one of my favorites. That's Everlasting God by my friend Lincoln Brewster. I'm Andy Christman. Thanks for joining me today for a very special birthday edition of Worship. Yes, it's my birthday this weekend, so I'm playing a lot of my favorite worship songs with you, and one that has just been a blessing to me over the last few years is this one. It's Chris Tomlin's version of Is He Worthy? And this is Worship.

the best in modern worship music from churches and worship leaders around the world. I'm Andy Christman. Hey, thanks for hanging out with me today on this very special birthday edition of Worship. Yes, it is my birthday, and I am a nice round number, a little higher than I'd like it to be, but thank God I'm still doing what I love to do, which is spend 2 hours with you every weekend. And if you'd like to see a list of all the songs that I've played on today's show, you can find that list at my website, andychristman.com, and make sure to find my podcast. It's called 1 Degree of Andy. Until next week, may the Lord bless you and keep you. May the Lord make his face to shine upon you and be gracious to you. May the Lord lift up his countenance upon you and give you peace. Let's continue to worship.

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1: 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Coming up on the show, jam pack. You do not want to miss this. Coming up in new music, Jay Fish is showing us how to trust the process. 1K Fuel, who just dropped a brand new album, says Hello Jesus and Mission is talking about what we doing. That's the new music coming up in segment 4. Segment 3, guess what? Do you have Freezon or Freezon? I'll tell you all about it. Plus, are you a person who wakes up in the middle of the night? I got an 8-second breathing exercise. It's going to help you if you wake up. It'll put you right back to sleep. Segment 2, Mark White shows up with his Make a Difference Minute, and I got your top 15 songs from around the nation. All right, buckle up. Let's get this thing started. He just left town a couple of weeks ago, and he's all over the countdown. That rhymes. Coming in at number 15, it's Blood 2. Here's KB.
2: Number 15.

0: 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Keeping the countdown coming. Mike Teasy shows up. It's with In God I Flex at number 14.
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0: 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This group reminds me of the 1990s Wu-Tang Clan. But Christian, why? Because they act like a whole tribe, which matches their name, the Indy Tribe. And here they are at number 13 with Welcome to the Tribe.
1: Number 13.
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0: counting the countdown down. I think I got a brand new number one, or will last week remain at the top spot. Right now, we are at the number 11 spot. And if you got some controversy on this, we can go to war. Here's Shepherd right now.
1: Number 11.

0: War by Shepherd right there at number 11. My name is Marcus Sullivan. If you got some controversy on it, go ahead and let me know what should be on the countdown right now. Hey, I don't know. Maybe it's new music. You can hit me up on Instagram at Marcus Sullivan Live. Also in the comments, let me know what market you are listening from. Coming up when I come right back, it's the cell phone check. I'm bringing that thing back, so go ahead and get it in. 281-886-3915. Get your text in. Let me know what's your name, what city that you are checking in from as we get into this Caleb Gordon at number 10, God is by my side.
1: Number 10.

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1: God is by my side right here inside the Bless Me's Live Weekend Syndicated Show. Yep, yep, yep. It is that time for the cell phone check-in. Let's get it in from the 504. It is Uncle Larry just checking in. Genesis is checking in from Albuquerque, New Mexico. Aaliyah Ray, thank you for checking in from Tampa. Harvey G right here in H-Town. Jess Marie, Austin, Texas, checking in. And the 614, I don't know where that's from. You got to go ahead and drop me and let me know where you're from. Pastor Sam, thank you for always supporting it. And my fraternity brother, Isaiah, thank you. You can always get into the cell phone check and let me know what city, what station that you can get it in. 281-886-3915. That's the bet. Here's Miles Minnick at number 9.
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0: 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Derek Minor is one of the OGs of Christian hip hop. He's moved up 2 spots to land right here at number 8. He's up.
1: Number 8.

0: 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The money that we make, it can't replace faith and hope and love. 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
1: 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Stick and stay when I come right back. Segment number two. We finished the countdown. 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
2: 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That's May 22nd for Phil Wickham. 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
1: 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Segment number two is being brought to you by Lockdown Love. Yep, did you know the Bless Me Show airs inside of prison units all over the nation? Knoxville State Prison, Idaho State Prison, Montana State Prison, and I want to say Wyoming. They always get a chance to call us, but if you didn't know, they call us Collect. And thank you, sir. Thank you, ma'am, for your generosity. And it allows us to answer the phone, collect, and talk to them. Some of them need prayer. Some of them just want to talk. Maybe basketball. I don't know. But if you can, please drop a Cash App. Your $10 seed goes so many places. Send us a Cash App at Blessed Beats. 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Beats is spelled with a Z. B-E-A-T-Z. I thank you in advance. Let's continue the countdown. Under the Blood, number seven, Alex Jean.
10: Number seven. Under the Blood, Mr.

0: Six songs to go inside the Bless Beats Live Weekend Syndicated Show. I'm excited about this one right here, man. This guy was on the countdown last year, and he actually sent me a note, and he actually dropped the song. He told me at the top of the year he was going to drop it. Big God was the single that he gave last year, and Canada went crazy. Ottawa, thank you for supporting us. Preston Johnzell is back with Big God. This is the remix, and it comes in at number six.
1: Number six.

0: 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They're back. I told you, this crew runs heavy. Indie Tribe, second time on the countdown. This time, they're doing Location at number 4.
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1: All right, we made it to number three inside the Bless Me's Live Weekend Syndicated Show. If you married, put your hand up. I'm talking about the left hand. We want to see that ring. KB drops new stuff right here, coming straight at us with left hand.
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0: two songs to go, Stick and Stay. We got a number one that you don't want to miss. But right now, overseas, Europe and South Johannesburg, I want to say thank you for supporting the show. This artist is from over there. I'm talking about Limo Blaze coming in at number two with Way.
1: Number two.

0: And we made it down to the number one song this week inside the Bless Beats Live weekend syndicated show. He took this song. I cannot believe he got this song cleared from this legendary R&B artist. I'm talking about Usher. He dropped a single back in the late 90s. It was You Make Me Wanna. You know the lyrics. You make me wanna leave the one I'm with, start a new relationship, and Usher became a legend behind it. Aaron Cole had the audacity to request for him to release this sample. And he actually called the song Usher in the Spirit. Check out what he did with this R&B classic, how he flipped it. At number one, here's Aaron Cole, Usher in the Spirit.
1: Number one.

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0: there. Right now, it's time to check in Alabama with the homie Mark White as he makes a difference in 1 minute. Mark?
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1: 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What would you say to a person who would consider being your donor?
3: First off, one of the biggest fears of the donor is what it would cost. My insurance will cover 100% from the time they are approved as a donor. All blood work, all the surgery, all follow-up care will be covered 100% by my insurance. Even if you couldn't be a match for me, there's so many people out there that need one. If someone listening has the desire to donate, there's thousands of people just in this, southeast area alone, much less, nationwide that need kidneys. I forget how many hundred they say are added to the list daily. The way the donations work, if someone wanted to donate and they weren't a match for me, but yet they were donating to me, they would find you a match, and then that would give me credit to receive a match from someone else that didn't have the correct match. They have, they have programs to link everybody.
1: If you would like to find out more information about donating to Rory, go to nkr.org/TFG957. 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
0: 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When I come back, do you have freezing? Man, what is that? We'll find out next in segment 3. Don't move. 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
1: 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And remember, beats is spelled with a Z. I got an 8-second breathing exercise to help those that are waking up in the middle of the night. How do I know? Because it has helped me. I'll tell you about it right after these two songs. Don't move.

0: when I transition. I can't tell it all, man. Let's go.
1: That's a classic right there inside the Bless Beats Live Weekend Syndicated Show. Are you like me? You got a lot? I think I got this thing called busy brain, and I wake up in the middle of the night, not all the time, but all the time. Yep, and I had to go to today.com. This article showed up, and I said, hey, I got to actually try this. Say, when you wake up in the middle of the night, what's the first thing do you do? Some of us go, how am I go back to sleep? We might get up. We might turn the fan on. If your answer is checking the time on your phone, you sound just like me to see how much time left I have to sleep. So you are not alone. However, this is a common habit during nighttime wakings, maybe sabotaging your chances at falling back to sleep and getting quality rest. Yep, Dr. Gill is a sleep medicine specialist out of Northwestern University. Said it is normal to wake up and fall back to sleep throughout the night. So you're not alone on that, but these interruptions, they can actually affect the brain, and now you're tired the next day. So here's the expert tip. If you wake up in the middle of the night, try counting down from 8 while taking a deep breath. Sounds simple enough, right? They say repeatedly count down from 8 down to 1 while taking deep breaths. If you don't feel sleepy after 5 or so rounds of this, so not one time, but after 5 or so rounds of this, you may need a different form of meditating. All right, try dim lighting or reading. That may help you. They say why this matters is because checking the time at night, if that's the first thing you do, this kind of disrupts your brain waves, and now your brain is immediately focused on how much time you have left. So try this tonight. If you're going to sleep, count down from 8 and deep breaths slowly and do it for 4 or 5 rounds. Try not to look at the phone. Try not to think about all of the emails and that stuff. Just focus on counting. More details on that, you can swing by the website, blessedbeats.com. I'll have that article up there for you to share. Check these songs out.

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1: Welcome back to the Blessed Beast Show. My name is Marcus Sullivan. Hey, I'm on Instagram at Marcus Sullivan Live. After you try that sleep routine, let me know if that worked for you. I'm telling you, it has worked wonders for me over the last few nights. Now, we've tackled that issue, but do you have freezing? Yeah, I don't know. I'll tell you about it, and you may have this next. Don't move.

right, welcome back to the Blessed Beast Live Weekend Syndicated Show. It is a question everybody's probably scratching their head or scratching. Freezing? That sounds like something that itch, don't it? All right. Some people may feel music. If you're liking the last few songs or just liking this show or liking worship, they say some people feel music is a way that goes far beyond simple enjoyment, right? If you have ever felt sudden chills, tingling on your skin, or even goosebumps while listening to a powerful song, right? Some songs that motivate you and have you want to run through a wall, but if you ever get the chills or goosebumps when listening to good, powerful music, science says you may have a unique psychological and neurological trait. That means you are unique. They said this reaction is called freezing. Yes, a term used to describe a brief wave of intense emotion triggered by certain types of sensory stimulation. I'm getting goosebumps right now actually talking about it. I thought they was chicken pox. I don't know. All right, let me know if you get freezing. Go ahead, drop me a text. 281-886-3915.

0: For 3.5 decades, Angel 95 FM has been your Christian concert connection. Check out Phil Wickham on May 22nd at 7 p.m. at the Park City Arena near Wichita. That's May 22nd for Phil Wickham. Also May 22nd, travel north just outside Morrillville, Kansas, to the Hills and Valleys Ranch for Aaron Schust and Joshua Aaron. They'll take the stage at 7 p.m. June 3rd, Holland will be at the Truman, 601 East Truman Road in Kansas City, Missouri. 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
3: 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As we jump into this new music segment, man, this is for my artists out there. So if you are an artist and you know an artist, it is simple. Let's get your stuff on the show. All you have to do right now is email me. Music must be clean, must be faith-based, and it must be an MP3 to blessedbeatsmedia@gmail.com. Coming in first at new music. You got to turn this one up. We say this in the streets. My young people always say it. Trust the process. So Jay Fish created this song.
4: 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Everything you're going through is preparing you for what you ask God for.
5: 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Trust the process, yeah. 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Trust the process, yeah. Trust the process.

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2: 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One thing I love about new music is you get some of the wildest names in Christian hip hop. This guy, his name is JB the Preacher. Wonder what he's rapping about. Check this one out. It's called Go Jesus. Everybody.

0: Go Jesus. Almost like Lil Wayne's classic, Go DJ. But we're doing it for Jesus. Maybe. Yeah, you get it. It's the Blessed Beast Live Weekend syndicated show. 1K Few dropped an album last week, and it was called Any Given Sunday. You remember Willie Beeman? Little tidbit of information. I was actually in that movie, Any Given Sunday, way back in the day. And he had the jersey on. Took me back in so many memories. But his first single off of that new project is called Hello Jesus. Check him out. 1K Few coming straight at us. New stuff.
1: Hit the plug phone. Yeah. Hello Jesus. Hello.

0: New stuff right there, 1K Few. I guarantee you that will be on our countdown soon. One of H-Town's artists blew up off of TikTok. Off of a freestyle on TikTok, and now he's a full-fledged Christian hip-hop artist. I'm talking about Kieran the Light. His new song is called Forgiven. Check this one out.
1: Lord, I ask for your grace over my life as I repent of my sins. I'm asking you to place your anointing over these lyrics and not only fill me with your spirit, but with all the words to carry out this message. 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

Kit Fox, starting out the Freedom Broadcast. I'm Jay the Rack Man. Hey, glad to be here. Sometimes it just seems like, you know, nothing is going to work. Nothing's going to be happening. No way. Well, maybe it's because of the following verse. Like newborn babies crave pure spiritual milk, so that it by it you may grow up in your salvation. Now that you have tasted that the Lord is good, 1 Peter 2, 2 through 3. Now, that's for when you first get saved. The problem is, some of us, we want the milk. We don't want the meat. If we did the meat, we'd have a problem, because then we'd have to be responsible. We have to do what the Word of God says. But even that's not really true, because whatever your situation is, whatever your mindset is, you are still held accountable. And I wasn't going to do this, but because of this verse that I just read, I'm going to play something by Amy Grant that goes back to the 80s, and I hope you will enjoy it as well as I do. It's Amy Grant and Fat Baby. I feel like saying, and then we'll continue, but yeah. And we're also going to hear from Denise Powell, Dan Brennus, and let's see, Gideon Roberts, all right here on the Freedom Broadcast.

from Hi, this is Jay the Rank Man, and before we continue with Eclectic Musics or the show you're listening to right now, we just want to say thank you to our past and present supporters. Kathy, Jesse, Anna, Christy, Stephanie, Art, Christopher, Tara, Tawana, Cedric, Jeffrey, Joe, Michael, Corey, Joseph, Luann, Rachel, Thorain, Malaya, Dawson, Eric, Heather, James, Karma, George, Jeffrey, Tanya, Marina, Linda, Calvin, Peter, Michael, Denise, Rhonda, Linda, Marianne, Douglas, Casey, Matt, David, and Leslie. 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
0: That's not where it starts. It starts a few verses before, right? The Shema. It says, Hear, O Israel, the Lord our God, the Lord is one. He's unique. There's only one like him. He's the only true God. And you should have a unique love for him, that you should love the Lord your God with all your heart and with all your soul and with all your might. And then this is what you teach your children. So before we get to Deuteronomy 6:6 and we're riding around in the car talking to our children, how are we loving the Lord with all our heart?
2: That's really good.
0: And that really is where it starts, because we can't pass along to our children something that we don't have ourselves. And we're going to have it imperfectly, but that ought to be our aspiration and our goal, that I want to love the Lord. That is the main thing in my parenting. And then I want to pass it along to my kids.
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3: As always, I am so thankful that you're listening to the Freedom Broadcast. One time or each and every week, you make my day and you help us by listening. How do you do that? Well, each song that plays is licensing. And the more people that listen to a particular song, then it goes and it pays like a salary or a payout to artists. What we're most concerned about are independent artists who don't get any payback, nothing. And yet they go out each and every time, share their ministry, share their swag, because that's where they make their money and offerings. And it's a hard, hard road to go. Speaking of independent artists, here's one. Shanae B. and her song called Unbroken.

0: consistent in doing something that's right and godly and biblical. But eventually, that consistency will yield results. It will produce fruit. You cannot say, well, I've been generous for the last 3 months, but I haven't seen an increase. You cannot say, well, I've been a good steward of my finances. I've been budgeting, but it's been 9 months and I'm still in debt. My friend, you have to practice things faithfully, consistently, day to day, week over week, month over month, year over year. And those results compound upon one another, increasing your momentum. You can't just try this for a couple months and then throw it out and say it didn't work. And you can't just do one aspect while neglecting the others. You have to practice all of these things. And you will see results if you don't give up. That's the key. You have to keep giving generously. You have to keep managing well the resources that God has given to you. You have to keep a biblical perspective on finances. And you have to stay faithful. That's the key. Faithful to faithfulness. Consistent in consistency. Persistence doesn't even begin until you feel like giving up. Keep going in what you know is right. And at just the right time, you will reap the harvest.
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Wow, what a way to start out a show with, Gateway Worship. You know, a friend of mine was asking me about Hillsong, Brandon Lake, Gateway Church, et cetera, et cetera, et cetera. The way I do it, if it's got the right message, I would definitely keep it. I know. But you're supporting something. I believe you can have your opinion, too. Oh, by the way, thank you for the Freedom Broadcast. Thank you for joining me. I'm Jay the Rack Man, spouting off here. But let's not slow it down, but let's see what our Bible verse is for this hour. Oh, this would be good. Fathers, do not exasperate your children. Instead, bring them up in training and the instruction of the Lord. I'm wondering, is there something else to that, like raise up a child as he or she should go, and when he departs, he'll always come back? And yeah, mine came back into my household, helping me buy a house. What do I do then? What happens then, I tell you? Well, what I tell you is, I don't know. I don't know what God is up to, but I could tell you right now, this hour is going to be powerful. I've got some new music by Tyler Radcliffe. I can't do it. I'm just not perfect. In any case, we're going to hear from Shelby Grace City, Brian Duncan, and here is one of the people we were talking about. I know a name, Elevation Worship, and Brandon Lake, right here on the Freedom Broadcast.

We got another song, and my wife inspires me to see her come to my show. Thank you very much, babe. She says this little thing that I always liked. She's always seeing God in little things that nobody else sees. She's going, okay, I see you. So I thought I'd make a great song. It goes like this. It goes,

0: Welcome to Today's Hope with Kristen Rickards. I'm convinced that Satan is launching the largest terror attack he's ever attempted on this current generation. We are surrounded by suggestions of what to be afraid of everywhere we look, on television, on social media, in corporate and healthcare settings, and so much more. Of course, there are concerns that we need to be aware of, but the message of debilitating anxiety gives the impression that nothing can be done to eradicate the hopeless situation. When I was younger, I went through a period of time where I was so bound by fear that I could not sleep and my heart felt like it was leaping outside of my chest. It was such an awful feeling. The worst part was that I couldn't even identify why I was afraid. I knew I was facing a spiritual battle. So I dug into God's word and claimed his promises over my life. Concepts like, God has not given me a spirit of fear. 2 Timothy 1:7. Perfect love casts out all fear. 1 John 4:18. I will lie down and my sleep will be sweet. Proverbs 3:24. Were just some of the many scriptures that saturated my mind and flooded my soul. When I could not sleep, I started praying. When I felt panicked during the day, I prayed again. I called upon God's presence and peace. Then I shifted my focus by praying for other people and the problems that plague the world. It's amazing how fast you can fall asleep when you start praying. Even if you stay awake, you are accomplishing a great work in the spirit and will feel miraculously rested the next day. By doing this, I conquered fear through the power of Christ. Satan got tired of coming after me because every time he did, I gained more opportunities to pray. It didn't happen in one quick moment. It took weeks of pushing back and taking ground, but I finally entered God's perfect peace. I asked the Lord to reveal the purpose of that season. I felt him say to me that I went through that so that I may understand what those imprisoned in anxiety face. He wanted me to give his message of hope that there is a life without bondage. Whether you're facing a real problem that has caused you to live in fear, you have an irrational dread of something happening, or if you don't even know why you're afraid, I'm here to remind you that this is not something that you are destined to endure. The enemy wants you to think that your chains are permanent. He doesn't want you to fight back with prayer. He wants to cloud your mind so that all you see is darkness. When your physical body responds to panic, he wants you to take that as a sign that he has won. In the name of Jesus, my friend, you have the victory. You must declare every day that you are not a slave to fear. Turn it around by being bold in prayer for yourself and others. Take heart. God is building you up as a fearless warrior in him. Let's meditate on this verse today. Romans 8:15. The spirit you received does not make you slaves so that you live in fear again. The spirit you received brought about your adoption to sonship. And by him we cry, Abba, Father. This has been Today's Hope with Kristen Rickards.
1: And any kind of shop. You know what I hate now? The stores, they want you to join their frequent shopper club. That'd be fine, but I don't want to be in the club, and I don't want all the questions, you know? I'm at Banana Republic getting a couple of things, and she's there. Are you a member of the Super Shoppers Club? I go, no, I don't want to be. Sign you up real quick. You get 20% off all these purchases. I don't want to be in the stupid club. You get 10% off all your future purchases. This is the third time I'm telling you I don't want to be in the club. She says, we'll send you emails and tell you about upcoming sales. That's what I told her. I said, look, I'm wanted in 6 states. I'm a fugitive from justice. That's why I can't be in the club. I told the lady, and she said, you just gave me your credit card. I said, that's not my credit card. How long would I remain at large? Handed out my actual credit card. And at the grocery store or your supermarket, your PIN thing doesn't work in the deal. They want you to yell your phone number out in the middle of the store. That's not smart. Security, ladies, don't yell your phone number out in the middle of the grocery store. Not if I'm around. No, because I'll call you. I'll call you up. I called a lady a couple of weeks ago. Yo, hello, yeah, this is Dennis. Yeah, you probably don't remember me. Yeah, I was standing behind you in line at the grocery store. Yeah, I was wearing a brown shirt, but you were kind of ignoring me. But you gave me your phone number. Well, you didn't give it to me specifically, but I was there to catch it. Thought I'd give you a call and see what's up. So what's up? I'd come by your house. I don't know your address, though. I can find it on the internet doing a $40 reverse lookup. But I thought you might save me the money. I'll come by and bring you some flowers. You know, I don't know what kind of flowers you like. There's so much about you I don't know. But I do know your phone number. My phone number? No, I got that block caller ID. Yeah, you cannot be too careful these days. A lot of nut jobs out there. A lot of whack jobs. The Starbucks. What do they ask me what my name is for? It's none of their business what my name is. Just give me a cup of coffee. I'll give you $9. We'll call it a transaction. I know they want to write it on the cup, right? That's the way they operate. But that's not the way I operate. I've started doing this. They go, what's your name? It's Glarbston Tinford. What is it? It's Glarbston Tinford. It's spelled just the way it sounds. Glarbston Tinford. The common spelling. G-L-A-R-B-S-T. And another T. E-N-T-E-N-F-O-R-D. Glarbston Tinford. Some people just call me Glarb for short, but I prefer Glarbston Tinford. Glarbston Tinford. I recently did that right at Starbucks. I didn't have enough cash to have the $9, so I'd use my credit card, which has my real name on there. Guy's like, your name's Dennis. You're not Glarbston Tinford. You're not Glarbston Tinford at all. Why did you say you were? I'm like, yeah, you're right, Dennis. That's my given name. That's on my birth certificate. I got that when I was born, but Glarbston Tinford is my nickname. Yeah, I got that when I was a little kid. I got that was early on, because when my sister Peggy was a little baby, she couldn't pronounce Dennis. And it came out Glarbston Tinford. And ever since then, that's what everybody calls me. My nephews, they call me Uncle Glarbston Tinford. I kind of like it. One thing I don't like is I can't find a keychain with the name Glarbston Tinford on there. A mini license plate for my bicycle.
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0: That was the new song I was telling you about, Tyler Philip Ratcliffe. Good friend of mine. I don't talk to him as much as I want, but I love his music. Good message to count me in. Be real. Hey, save up those vessels with oil. Don't be like the virgin in the story when it came time for the bridegroom to show up, right? This particular woman is an allegory for the churches, the church, the people ran back to get more oil. By the time she came back, he was already gone. This next segment here, including the song from Tyler, is going to go good with "What Modern Churches Aren't Telling You" by John Rich. And then I haven't played this song for so long. I'm telling you, I should be playing it all the time. Revelation. And there's a story behind that. It's too long, but I would share it with you if I could. And then brand new music by 40 Days. "Take Me to the River." Oh my goodness. Well, let's not delay. Let's get right with God right now.
1: "And I'm still here. When the mark of the beast shows up and they're telling everybody, you got to put this chip in your wrist or you can't buy or sell. When those things happen and Christians are still here, they're not going to believe that's the Antichrist, and they're not going to believe that's the mark of the beast, and they're not going to believe any of this stuff because we're still here. Because if that's really what that was, he would have already pulled me out of here." And then I've heard some Christians say, and even some preachers, "God wouldn't make us go through something like that." And to them I say, really? Why don't you go tell that to the underground Christians in communist China right now who are being by the thousands? Why don't you go tell that to the Christians in Syria right now who are being chopped up into pieces in the streets? Do you think fat, lazy American Christians are better than them? No. They are superior to us. They are willing to worship God and be a Christian when it means they could die for doing it. In modern churches, even today, they don't want to preach that. Joel Osteen is never going to preach that. Joel Osteen is never going to say anything that's going to make anybody uncomfortable ever on any level ever.

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1: Hey, this is Daniel Britt, and here's what's new in Christian music this week. Chris Tomlin releases his first album in 3 years with a dynamic 16-track release, The King is Still the King, and it's out now.

0: And Fresen's Music invites you into a story of raw honesty and unwavering hope with their new single, Found in the Hurt, and it's out now. 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The new album from Chris Tomlin and the latest single from Fresen's Music are out now and streaming everywhere.
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What if I told you that the one world religion from Revelation is already here? But it's not being forced, it's being welcomed. Around the world, global leaders are calling for faith unity. The truth is subjective, and that all religions are just different paths to the same God. Bunch of you know what. Now, in Abu Dhabi, a massive complex was just built called the Abrahamic Family House, the Ronald McDonald House. It includes a church and a mosque and a synagogue and dogs and cats living together. I don't know, but it ain't biblical. All under one interfaith umbrella is what it is. Sounds peaceful? That's the question. Revelation 13 speaks of a false prophet who will unite the world under one system. It won't look evil at first, it'll look like progress, and that is the danger. Now, if you're not willing to trade the truth of the gospel for unity without Christ, follow now, because the narrow road is getting narrower.

0: Dying to self isn't about losing identity. 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I'm Jay the Rack Man, and that is something to think about.
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65. 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We've got a great show for you. In fact, you just heard Glorify Music, A Child of God, and coming in now, it's Jacob Stanifer and Revived, Only the Beginning. 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

0: Weekly Stoke.
1: Yo, you know what I'm stoked about this week, Tim? I'm stoked because this week we were able to do an acoustic setting worship night just here in the basement of our church, together with other church communities coming together to worship, to remember our friend, but mostly, yeah, to worship Jesus and just to glorify him. The setting was sort of lamps and worship in a round, or at least in a half circle, but it was awesome. Always fun to come together with friends and worship Jesus because he deserves all of our worship. And so, yo, that's what I'm stoked about.
2: Very nice. You know what I'm stoked about this week, John? Well, I actually got to visit an Orthodox church. Now, John knows, and maybe some of you know, I've been just researching the Orthodox church and the history and the ancient faith, and it's just been really interesting. So at the church, I was able to see the beautiful icons, be a part of the liturgy, and of course, watch them take part of the Eucharist or the Holy Communion. So it's really cool just learning that piece of it. So visiting an Orthodox church, I'm stoked.
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1: Yes, Jesse Reeves and Dustin Smith. I Speak Jesus. It's the Raya remix featuring Amanda Locke. And coming in now, it's God's Warrior Rave Time.

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1: 1 John 5, verse 13 and 14. I write these things to you who believe in the name of the Son of God, so that you may know that you have eternal life. This is the confidence we have in approaching God, that if we ask anything according to His will, He hears us. That's your word over wax.

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0: For 3.5 decades, Angel 95 FM has been your Christian concert connection. Check out Phil Wickham on May 22nd at 7 p.m. at the Park City Arena near Wichita. That's May 22nd for Phil Wickham. Also May 22nd, travel north just outside Morrillville, Kansas, to the Hills and Valleys Ranch for Aaron Schust and Joshua Aaron. They'll take the stage at 7 p.m. June 3rd, Holland will be at the Truman, 601 East Truman Road in Kansas City, Missouri. 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
2: A teenager vanished 3 years ago. No answers, no closure, just silence until now. In episode 2 of Sugar Creek Amish Mysteries on Up TV, Cheryl Cooper is pulled into a chilling cold case, the mysterious disappearance of a young Amish boy named Mark, when his cousin Lydia receives an anonymous text claiming to know exactly where Mark is. Cheryl does what she does best. She starts digging. Her only clues? A bloody shirt, an abandoned car, and a story that simply doesn't add up. With a sharp young policewoman and a trusted new Amish friend by her side, Cheryl peels back layer after layer of a secret that an entire community has carried for 3 years. And what she ultimately uncovers is nothing short of redemptive. This episode carries a beautifully woven Christian worldview, anchored in God's provision and grace, the power of forgiveness, and echoes of the prodigal son story from the book of Luke. The ending is genuinely uplifting.
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0: 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That parody band, Apologetics. 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

0: Johnny Virgil bringing it. That's My Hope. So good.
1: 316.
0: Yo, guys, we always want to share with you the best news ever, and that is John 3:16. For God so loved the world that he gave his one and only Son, that whosoever believes in him will not perish, but have everlasting life. Jesus loves you. He's the Son of God who came to this earth. He had no sin, but he was put on the cross for our sins, those things that take us away from God, those things that we've done that offend God. We've all sinned and fallen short of the glory of God, but there is forgiveness through Christ alone. He rose again 3 days after his crucifixion and after he died, and he is alive. And so he'll hear you if you call out to him. So would you call out to him today? You could just tell him, Jesus, I need you. Jesus, I ask you into my life. Jesus, I believe you died on the cross for me. Please forgive me. And I believe you rose again and you can hear me. Help me to follow you. I invite you to be the king of my life, to be my Lord. In Jesus' name we pray. Amen. Guys, if you said that prayer and meant it in your heart, they're having a party in heaven for you. It's the best decision you can make, because the best decision you can ever make is a decision to follow Jesus. As always, we're here for you. If you have questions, email us at info@transformedm.com. Jump into reading God's word, the Bible, and jump into a community of believers at a gospel preaching church. Yo, this relationship starts now and lasts forever.
1: 316.

0: 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And before that, you heard Transform Forever. 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Thank you so much for sharing the movement with your friends. We'll see you next time. Peace.
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0: wonder. I was born with two dirty hands. Something my daddy didn't understand. Something his daddy didn't understand. 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

0: Friends, let's be honest, shall we? 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

0: There's no place I'd rather be than in the presence of the King. Come on, everybody, sing it together. Oh, how good.
1: Oh, how good it is.
0: Yes, it is.

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1: So refreshing.
0: There's no place that

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0: Hey everybody, Pastor Dave right here at Brothers Coffee at the Edge. Hope you're all doing good. Hey, we are coming into springtime and we love this weather and we love to serve you your favorite drinks. Just a reminder, we're open Monday through Thursday, 6 a.m. to 3 p.m. on Friday till 2 p.m. Come by and get your favorite drink, your favorite conversation, and maybe even a hug from me, because I know sometimes that's all you need. Again, we're right here at 1960 Kimball Avenue at the Edge. I hope to see you soon.
1: 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In Philippians 3:14, it says, "I press on towards the goal." 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

0: 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That's May 22nd for Phil Wickham. Also May 22nd, travel north just outside Morrillville, Kansas, to the Hills and Valleys Ranch for Aaron Schust and Joshua Aaron. They'll take the stage at 7 p.m. June 3rd, Holland will be at the Truman, 601 East Truman Road in Kansas City, Missouri. 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
2: Everything they thought they knew just changed. Season 4 of The Way Home explodes onto Hallmark Plus with a revelation that rewrites the past entirely. Elliot's mother didn't abandon him. She was taken through time by another Landry. And now Kat is determined to find her. Then Alice spots something extraordinary. A flicker of her mother and an unknown Landry caught on film. Suddenly the pieces align. The family locks onto their target, and the race through time begins. Andy McDowell, Chyler Lee, and Sadie LaFlamme Snow deliver performances that are nothing short of remarkable, anchoring every twist and revelation with genuine emotional power. The bond between the Landry women pulses through every single scene. This premiere is gripping, mysterious, and utterly addictive, layering question upon question while keeping family and loyalty fiercely at its heart. A note for families: the episode carries light elements of magical thinking and time travel. Movie Guide advises caution for younger viewers.
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0: Hey everybody, Pastor Dave right here at Brothers Coffee at the Edge. Hope you're all doing good. Hey, we are coming into springtime and we love this weather and we love to serve you your favorite drinks. Just a reminder, we're open Monday through Thursday, 6 a.m. to 3 p.m. on Friday till 2 p.m. Come by and get your favorite drink, your favorite conversation, and maybe even a hug from me, because I know sometimes that's all you need. Again, we're right here at 1960 Kimball Avenue at the Edge. I hope to see you soon.
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0: For 3.5 decades, Angel 95 FM has been your Christian concert connection. Check out Phil Wickham on May 22nd at 7 p.m. at the Park City Arena near Wichita. That's May 22nd for Phil Wickham. Also May 22nd, travel north just outside Morrillville, Kansas, to the Hills and Valleys Ranch for Aaron Schust and Joshua Aaron. They'll take the stage at 7 p.m. June 3rd, Holland will be at the Truman, 601 East Truman Road in Kansas City, Missouri. 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
2: Behind every extraordinary son, there's an extraordinary mother. Season 2 of Got It From My Mama, host Jennifer Vickery Smith sits down with Denise Jonas, the woman who raised Kevin, Joe, and Nick, the Jonas brothers. And what a story she tells. From those electric early days when three young boys were just discovering their voices as actors, as musicians, as performers, to the remarkable family journey that shaped everything that followed. Denise opens up about meeting her husband at Bible college, her deep and active prayer life, and the moment a frightening health scare drove her to lean on God completely. Jennifer Smith is a masterful interviewer, asking exactly the right questions, then stepping back and letting Denise's warmth and wisdom fill every moment. Jonas Brothers fans will treasure every story, and everyone else, you'll simply be inspired. Faith, family, devotion. It radiates through every single minute. Got It From My Mama, Season 2. Because the greatest influence in any life is usually mom.
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0: This is Alan Lears, president of New Century Bank, coming to you in support of Flint Hills Christian School and the Warriors basketball program. In Philippians 3:14, it says, I press on towards the goal. As the Warriors press towards their basketball goals, I encourage everyone to support them in their effort to be a good example of sportsmanship in winning and losing. 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
1: 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Hey, we are coming into springtime and we love this weather and we love to serve you your favorite drinks. 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Again, we're right here at 1960 Kimball Avenue at the Edge. I hope to see you soon.

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1: 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That's May 22nd for Phil Wickham. Also May 22nd, travel north just outside Morrillville, Kansas, to the Hills and Valleys Ranch for Aaron Schust and Joshua Aaron. They'll take the stage at 7 p.m. June 3rd, Holland will be at the Truman, 601 East Truman Road in Kansas City, Missouri. 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
0: So much for listening to Bandkind on the air this week. We are going to bring you lots of great music to encourage you and to hopefully inspire you wherever you are this week, whether you're getting ready for those final weeks of school from the parent's perspective or from the student perspective. I want to play some music for you today that will lift you up as you're in this final stretch. And you know what? I want you to hear music. The lyrics. I want your heart to hear it as well as your mind. So welcome to a little bit of encouragement with Bandkind on the air and Nick.

0: love. You know, you guessed that. That is Toby Mac's brand new song with Bandkind on the air. It's called Lord, It Feels Good. Hi, I'm Nick. So glad to be with you. It feels good to be with you playing lots of music. We're going to play some new tracks and some throwback tracks going back to the 1990s. And that song with Toby Mac takes me back, even though it's a brand new song. Toby Mac was my boss for about 10 years when I worked in Music City in the 90s. And we were putting out music that people were listening to, including my artist coming up next. She heard a song and an artist that really inspired her. She could be a songwriter too. She could write about real things. Her name is Francesca Battistelli, and all these years later, she has proved her decades worth of songwriting. And I really want you to hear this collaboration she did with Bart Millard, frontman of Mercy Me.
1: Hey, this is Francesca Battistelli. Fear you don't own me. So I wrote this song with my buddy Bart Millard from Mercy Me and our friend David Garcia. And we were talking about fear and how it's kind of the universal thing all of us struggle with at some point in our lives. And how amazing would it be if we wrote a song from the perspective of someone breaking up with fear? Fear. So often in our lives, things that we struggle with, we keep really close and we have this agreement with them. But what if we just broke that off in Jesus' name and said no more? And so there's a real like sass to this song, but I love that about it because, you know, Jesus tells us time and time again in his word, do not fear. I have overcome the world. I did not give you a spirit of fear, but of power, love, and a sound mind. And it's up to us to walk in that authority and that identity and that power that he's given us. So I pray that as you hear this song and you start to sing it over your own life, that you would begin to feel that strength and that power that comes only from Jesus and only from what he gives us, which is the opposite of fear, but faith.
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2: Sick and tired of being sick and tired. Had a

0: a beautiful opportunity to take some good words and those lyrics from Bart Millard and Francesca Battistelli in the breakup song. Maybe you have a fear you need to break up with. You have something in your mind, it's probably at the top of your heart at all times. And God tells us that we don't have to live in the spirit of fear, that he has redeemed our lives. Okay, you got it in your mind? As Francesca said, Jesus tells us time and time again in the word that he has overcome the world. We don't have to fear. So at the count of three, we are going to say, fear, you don't own me. You can feel free to shout it out. You can feel free to let it echo in the quiet chambers of your heart. But let us give over that fear to the Lord. Ready? One, two, three. Fear, you don't own me. Amen. Because Francesca Battistelli wrote that song with Bart Millard, how about Bart Millard fronting Mercy Me in this track called To Not Worship You with Bandkind on the Air and Nick?
1: Hey, we're Mercy Me.
2: And more specifically, I'm Bart from Mercy Me. I think with this song, I realize what being still and knowing that he is God means, because a lot of times when we have doubt or we're questioning stuff, I think ultimately it's because we're not stopping and remembering who God really is. And when you take the time to remember who God is, then it's easy to ask, like, who are we to not worship him?
0: Ah, yeah. To quote Toby Mac from a song we have coming up featuring Bart Millard and Toby, that's a good word, Bart. Thank you for listening to Bandkind on the Air. I'm

on the air, and I remember being in the Imagine cabin. They say it was the cabin that I can only imagine built. And they had the opportunity to share songs from that record. And really, it was amazing to have the whole band sitting there and Bart being such a jokester, really getting serious about the Word of God and putting it into the music. It's nice to have that dynamic in a lead singer and in the collaboration that he did with Francesca Battistelli in the breakup song earlier this hour. In the spirit of collaboration, why not play Overflow featuring Toby Mac and Bart Millard? It's so fun to hear all these songs that these artists gather together and sing. Here's Overflow with Bandkind on the air. This one is a turn it up moment for your day today with Bandkind on the air and Nick.

thank you for listening to Bandkind on the air with Nick. And I hope your cup is running over today. You know, sometimes it just takes a look at the cup that's in front of us to see that it really is running over. I'll tell you, there have been plenty of times when I have missed the opportunity to see my cup running over. But the Bible says it does, that God is doing that for us. And we're going to jump into that scripture coming up in the reset in this next three-song set of music. Let's run those cups over by giving them first, surrendering them, I should say, to the Lord. And at the top of Bandkind on the air this week, that brand new song and a former Nick pick of the week, Lord, It Feels Good to Be Loved by You. More Bandkind is straight ahead.

0: More Bandkind on the Air is coming up.
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4: 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Coming up, the nonstop worship block. Three songs, three verses of scripture, and one encouraging word.
0: Hi, I'm Nick. Thank you for being here for the reset, an opportunity to reset your day and maybe even your faith. We have some great music coming up from Meredith Andrews, early first radio single from Maverick City Music, and Shane and Shane. We're going to be in Psalm 42 for our three verses today. And Meredith Andrews will be in the Psalms as she talks about God going before us. Phil King joins her in this collaboration. Psalm 42 starts with how the deer pants for the water. Do you know that psalm? And we'll skip to verse 5. Why be downcast? Why be discouraged and sad? Hope in God. I shall yet praise him again. Yes, I shall again praise him for his help.

King with Meredith Andrews. I am not alone. We're in the Psalms today. Psalm 42:8 says, yet day by day, the Lord also pours out his steadfast love upon me. And through the night, I sing his songs and pray to God who gives me life. Thank you for listening to The Reset with Bandkind on the air. We go into one of the very first radio songs from Maverick City Music. Here's Chandler Moore taking lead on Man of Your Word.

0: remembering that as we sing songs here with Bandkind on the air. Shane and Shane will join us to talk more about Psalm 42. And I want to give you a final scripture as it wraps up in verse 11. But oh, my soul, don't be discouraged. Don't be upset. Expect God to act. For I know that I shall again have plenty of reason to praise him for all that he will do. He is my help. He is my God. Here's Shane and Shane with Bandkind on the air.
1: Song, Living Water. What
2: yeah,
1: about
2: so
1: that?
2: What happened, dear friend Brian Fowler called me one morning on his way to work, and I'm pretty sure he said, I had a dream, and there was a chorus in the dream, and here it is, and then he sang it, and it was incredible, and it was all about living water. And so I sat on it for a day and immediately thought of Ezekiel, I think chapter 37, where there's this epic picture of dry bones coming back to life, God breathing the breath of life into them. And as we know, you know, like hearts of stone become hearts of flesh. And so that all of that imagery you're going to see. So the song starts with dry bones. It ends with a, you know, heart of flesh, and then an ongoing prayer for God to fill us continually with his spirit. Our atmosphere in here, inside of our chest, changes when he is working and moving, and we just begin to love him more and tell about him more and live more on purpose. There's only one thing that counts, is that anything we do for Jesus is the only

You're listening to Bandkind on the air, and we've just wrapped up the reset, an opportunity to reset your day and maybe even your faith. Shane and Shane, Living Water, Man of Your Word, an early single from Maverick City Music featuring Chandler Moore, and Phil King joining Meredith Andrews in I Am Not Alone. God is with us, and I hope you're encouraged by the word that we heard today in Psalm 42 and the lyrics of these songs, that God is with you, He loves you, and He has a plan for your life. Let us continue to pray for eyes to see in Jesus' name. And speaking of eyes to see, it reminds me of a song from Brandon Heath years ago, a throwback track called Give Me Your Eyes. You probably remember every word to this song.

0: We're going to play a brand new song from Brandon Heath coming up next hour. So I hope you stick around and listen in to more of my interview with Brandon Heath. You can listen in its entirety at bandkind.com. We talk about things of space. We talk about faith. We talk about family and so many things about what God is doing in our lives and how that's happening through music. He also talks about ASL, American Sign Language, and his album, The Ache, along with some of his other albums as well, are translated into American Sign Language. So while you're up on YouTube, just type Band Kind. Here's Brandon.
1: It's not necessarily about accommodating, but it's really about caring. If you care enough about someone, you will reach out to them. You will make things available, and especially you will share the gospel. I was reading a statistic a few days ago that in the deaf, there's about 600 deaf people groups around the world. And that puts it somewhere around 70 million people who are deaf.
0: Wow.
1: 70 million people.
0: Wow.
1: And only 2% of that 70 million has heard the gospel. So you want to talk about a real need.
0: Yeah.
1: You know, we're busy translating Bibles so that everybody can hear, but we're not even reaching out to our neighbors as they've experienced the gospel through ASL. So we picked some people who are deaf, who are also ASL interpreters. We call them performers, and we're collaborating on this whole record.
0: They're amazing. You have to check them out on YouTube. They really are. It took me one time to understand, because it was so well translated, The Ache. And I think if I get it right, it's the squeezing, turning of the heart. I just was blown away that was the ache. And I was like, okay. Of course. So that was a beautiful thing. More Band Kind on the air.
2: This is Alan Lears, president of New Century Bank, coming to you in support of Flint Hills Christian School and the Warriors basketball program. In Philippians 3:14, it says, I press on towards the goal. As the Warriors press towards their basketball goals, I encourage everyone to support them in their effort to be a good example of sportsmanship in winning and losing. 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
3: I know you're going to see me through it.
0: Hi, welcome back to Band Kind on the air. I'm Nick, and when this song first came out from Tasha Layton, I knew it was about my friend and her friend, Toby Mac's right-hand man, for over 20 years on the stage. If you ever saw him live, then you saw Gabe Real right beside him, dancing, singing, beatboxing, playing the trombone, and swinging a flag for Jesus. But now, a year after, I've been diagnosed and treated for ocular melanoma. That's cancer in the eye. Things have gotten real, and I bless God for my sight. This song and this message from Tasha Layton hits different. It's hard to worship through it when it's happening to you. But be encouraged by this message and this song. It's a collaboration with Chris Brown of Elevation Worship. Here's Tasha.
4: Hey, this is Tasha Layton. Sometimes we have to walk through things we don't understand. You know, I wrote this song, Worship Through It, about a dear friend who was diagnosed with cancer. And the song was to help our community to worship God in the middle of the pain, before we knew the outcome. Don't wait until you're on the mountaintop to worship. Worship in the valley. Worship when you can't see the outcome. Worship before the miracle happens.

0: Media to that collaboration and that increased faith. I hope it did. And a great word from Tasha Layton. Don't wait. Worship in the valley before the miracle comes. Worship through it. Chris Cleveland of Stars Go Dim has a song that echoes that principle about our life and our faith in the midst of whatever we're going through. It's gonna get better. And that is a promise to those of us who belong to the Lord, who are looking heavenward while we live this sometimes broken life. Here's Chris Cleveland of Stars Go Dim.
1: Say it with me now. It's okay. Wherever you find yourself today, this song is for you. For the brokenhearted and the uncertain, for those crazy stressful days when the kids are screaming in the backseat, for those moments when you think there's no resolution or no way out, for the hopeless and the helpless and the shamed and the worn down and weary, for the depressed and the disillusioned, it's okay. It's gonna get better. So even as you walk through the valley of darkness, there's no need to fear because God is with you and He comforts you. It's okay to not be okay. But today is the day and this is the place and now is the time to begin to trust, to believe, and to know that it's going to get better.

It's Gotta Get Better. It's not just a song, it is a promise. And I know a lot of people say, I know where my help comes from, but do you know it's from Psalm 121? We've spent some time in the Psalms today with Bandkind on the air. And this psalm, I lift my eyes to the hills. From where does my help come from? My help comes from the Lord, who made heaven and earth, and he is making our lives into glorious testimonies. His way is really better.

0: What a great word in a song that features the choir room. They won a Dove Award for their work. It was actually just a room near the campus of Belmont University where folks would come and gather together and just sing music together. After COVID, you know, we were so isolated. People were looking forward to singing. It didn't matter if they could perform a certain way or have the look of a rock star. None of it mattered. What mattered in the choir room was that they came together to lift up one voice. Really, really special idea that has blossomed, as I said, into a Dove Award winning group, the Choir Room. A new song out with Tasha Layton. Thank you for tuning in to Band Kind on the air this weekend. And I hope you're very encouraged by these uplifting lyrics in catchy tunes and moving ballads. I appreciate these artists so much. And thank you for listening. I appreciate you listening. Please tell your radio station how much you love Band Kind on the air. That would be so special to me. 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And more, bandkind.com. It's time for a clue. My Nick Pick artist this week was raised in Southern California, where his father was baptized in Pirates Cove.
1: 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That's May 22nd for Phil Wickham. 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
0: You're listening to Band Kind on the air. Thank you for tuning in to Band Kind on the air. And we've sort of collected songs today about artists who are professing their need for Jesus. And at those times in our faith, we do have to make a stand. On a previous episode of Band Kind on the air, this artist, Ann Wilson, was my Nick Pick of the week as we featured Praying Woman, her collaboration with Lady.

was a sneak peek of praying woman, Lainey Wilson and Ann Wilson, no relation. She has a song about proclaiming Jesus as her Savior, and in that, the need to take a stand. Here's Ann Wilson's stand with Bankind on the air and Nick. I'm so glad.

0: 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Welcome to another great hour of music with Bandkind on the air. Thank you so much for joining us.
1: Find a safety belt, look it up, pull it tight, cause there won't be no stopping in this place tonight.
0: Hi, I'm Nick. Welcome to Bandkind on the air. We get started with Chris Tomlin and Friends. One of those friends being Thomas Rhett. Thomas Rhett did a collaboration with Forrest Frank. It's called Nothing Else. You can check it out wherever you find your favorite music. And keep it tuned right here as Chris Tomlin and Friends takes us to a thankful place. Here's Thank You, Lord, with Bandkind on the air. And Nick.
2: Thank you, Lord, for the small things like me and her on a porch swing. The

0: Chris Tomlin with Thomas Rhett. Chris Tomlin and friends, thank you, Lord. Thomas Rhett and his wife have four daughters, and Chris Tomlin and his wife have three girls, all girl dads all around in those Chris Tomlin and friends. Chris Tomlin and his wife were married just 2 years before Thomas Rhett and his high school sweetheart, Laura Aitkins. We go back to the music with newlywed Bay Turner. And he collaborates with label mate Jordan Felice. Jordan and his wife met at a swimming pool in Southern California.
1: What's up, y'all? It's Bay Turner here, and you're listening to Praise the Lord, a song straight from Psalm 150, which just says, if you've got breath in your lungs, you've got a reason to praise. Whether you're singing, dancing, or just shouting his name, let this be your anthem through every season. And big love to my guy, Jordan Felice, for bringing the heat on this one. Now crank it up and let's get our praise on, y'all. Praise

0: What a great song from label mates Jordan Felice and Bay Turner. Hi, I'm Nick with Bandkind on the air, and I had the great privilege of going to a songwriting night with Bay Turner in Nashville, Tennessee, and they had four rooms of songwriters gathering ideas together, and Bay Turner went to each room, and he said, this is what I'm looking for. This is some words that I would like to see happen, and by the end of the night, it was amazing how these four studios took those ideas that Bay Turner presented to them and turned them into songs. It was amazing. And we had a great time eating delicious Southern food, which seems to go with songwriting, right? I'm Nick, and I'm so glad to be with you. I've enjoyed such a long 33-year history in the music industry, and God continues to show himself faithful. Make sure you check out my full interviews with artists at bandkind.com. And speaking of faithful, I love Matt Hine, as he is the leader of the band I Am They. I want you to hear Faithful God from them. You're going to hear the voice of Abby Parker as she leads us in this very poignant song called Faithful God. You might remember Abby's voice from her collaboration with Zach Williams called There Was Jesus.
1: Hey, this is Abby from the band I Am They, and this is the story behind the song Faithful God. We were inspired to write this song by a young friend of ours who is battling cancer for the second time in her life. And she recently posted a Bible verse that said, against all odds, even when it looked hopeless, Abraham believed the promise and expected God to fulfill it. And she replaced Abraham's name with her own, saying, Jane believed the promise and expected God to fulfill it. And her faith has been an inspiration to us all. You know, the Bible says that Jesus is the same yesterday, today, and forever. So even when the circumstances of our lives change, we know we serve a God who is always faithful.

0: I love that song so much from I Am They. It's called Faithful God. And if you do a word search for faithful in the Bible, so many, basically the faithfulness of God is proven true in the Word of God. And highlighted in there as well are people, human beings that were faithful to the Lord. Deuteronomy 32:4 says, He is the rock, His works are perfect. And all His ways are just, a faithful God who does no wrong. Upright and just is He. If you're finding that there are wrongs or imperfect things in the world or in your faith, I invite you to take those to Him and ask Him for His understanding, for His wisdom, which the Bible tells us He will give to us generously. Can you imagine that? Generous wisdom from a man who walked on water? Speaking of walking on water, let's join Ben Calhoun from Citizen Way and Bart Millard from Mercy Me in a tune about an epic moment that the disciples had when they saw Jesus walk on water. Here's Ben.
1: Hi, I'm Ben. This is David. This is Daniel. And we are Citizen Way. And we're so excited to share with you our song called Wave Walker. It's all about taking a step of faith, following Jesus wherever He leads. In fact, my favorite line of the song is, when I keep my eyes upon you, Jesus, I'm a wave walker. I know in my life and in our life as a band and ministry, we've been through a whole heck of a lot. And we know that there's a lot more to come that's pretty scary. We know what our world is going through, but we also know who the remedy is, and His name is Jesus, and that's what we're writing about. We want to make sure that we have fun singing about our Savior and taking a step out of the boat, just like Peter did, following Jesus wherever He goes. And sometimes that means taking a risk and going where you've never been. And so that's what we want to be about. We want to be about wherever the Lord goes, we follow Him. And He's always been faithful to us, and I know He'll be faithful tomorrow.
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0: Court Millard from Mercy Me with Ben Calhoun and the Citizen Way guys. Hi, I'm Nick with Bandkind on the Air. And I never really thought about that concept of us walking by faith in our lives today makes us a wave walker, so to speak. So walk on those waves today, my friend, and keep it right here. We have lots more music for you with Bandkind on the Air and Nick. Hi, I'm Nick. 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I would love to share my time with the artists with you.
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2: 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Season 4 of The Way Home explodes onto Hallmark Plus with a revelation that rewrites the past entirely. Elliot's mother didn't abandon him. She was taken through time by another Landry. And now Kat is determined to find her. Then Alice spots something extraordinary, a flicker of her mother and an unknown Landry caught on film. Suddenly the pieces align, the family locks onto their target, and the race through time begins. Andy McDowell, Chyler Lee, and Sadie LaFlamme Snow deliver performances that are nothing short of remarkable, anchoring every twist and revelation with genuine emotional power. The bond between the Landry women pulses through every single scene. This premiere is gripping, mysterious, and utterly addictive, layering question upon question while keeping family and loyalty fiercely at its heart. A note for families: the episode carries light elements of magical thinking and time travel. 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
0: 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I have a brand new interview up now with Brandon Heath, and we're going to hear his new song and his new collaboration coming up, and a little piece of my interview as well. Well, it is marked throughout the New Testament. The disciples and folks that were following Jesus were said to be following the way. But in this song from Dan Bremnes coming up next, we find that it's the way that God pursues us, that changes us completely. I want you to hear from Dan Bremnes with Bandkind on the Air.
4: Hey, this is Dan Bremnes, and this is the story behind my song, The Way. I used to think, you know, when everything was going amazing in my life, that God was rewarding me for something I'd done right. And on the contrary, when things started to fall apart, I thought he was punishing me for something I'd done wrong. I started to realize that just wasn't fully the truth. Both are gifts. Both the difficult things and the amazing things in our lives are gifts. And it is the way that God is taking us and turning us into being more like him.
0: Amen. And we see that in the Word, in the lives of the disciples. The good, the bad, and the ugly. Isn't it true? Here's Dan Bremnes, The Way, with Bandkind on the Air.

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And it's hard for us to trust him, I know. 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I'm Nick, and I had the great opportunity to spend some time with Brandon Heath. And he's been an artist and a singer-songwriter in Music City for over 20 years now. He says he is so honored to be able to do that, and he is using his gift in so many ways. I mentioned last hour that he did a collaboration on Gospel Truth with David Leonard. And that's not the first time he's collaborated with David Leonard. He also did with All Sons and Daughters, No Turning Back. Do you remember that song? And they're writing together again. I cannot wait to hear what's coming next. And I can't wait to play you the latest collaboration from Brandon Heath called Highly Favored. And he collaborates with Californian Ryan Ellis. Ryan Ellis was in the Navy. He lost a son to an untimely death and has wrestled with thoughts about God's love and intentionality. We're going to hear that collaboration coming up. First, I want to go back in time to an early track where Brandon Heath talks about who he once was and who he is now. You remember this song? It's called I'm Not Who I Was, with Bandkind on the air. Please listen to these lyrics. They're so vulnerable and great. Here's Brandon.

0: Brandon Heath in a throwback track with Bandkind on the air. And yet Brandon still talks about the ache of his father not being in his life as much as he needed him and wanted him to be. You can listen to my full interview about that by going to bandkind.com. And that really has motivated Brandon in so many ways to tell people about God our Father and to spread the gospel to people that don't have the opportunity to hear it. Bandkind.com will solve those mysteries for you. I hope you love it. And now here's a piece of my conversation with him before we play the brand new song.
1: Folks know what to expect from Brandon Heath, but I feel like this is sort of like an archive of who you are when I listen to The Ache.
2: I would say it certainly touches on my childhood, but more the lessons that I've learned now. There's certainly a lot of nostalgia. I mean, the cover is a photo of me when I was three. I had a hard time figuring out what the cover was going to be, because how do you encapsulate this big thought? The inspiration behind The Ache is this longing that I had for my dad when I was a kid. My dad and my mom divorced, and my dad kind of started a new life. And for about a year, I didn't really see him a ton. I eventually would start to see him again, but only about every other weekend, which is not enough when you're a kid. You need your dad around.
1: Yeah.
2: But it left a mark on me when I wouldn't see my dad. I would really miss him. And I would feel this physical ache in my chest. And I've only felt that for a few other people. Funny enough, it's mostly father figures, mentors, that when I am leaving them, whenever I'm walking away from them, it feels like two magnets being pulled apart. And I think that's just a glimpse of our need for God, because God is He's our Heavenly Father, and He created fatherhood and has mastered fatherhood. He is fatherhood. I think that ache is ultimately for Him, but as I'm journeying through life, I'm learning really important lessons, even being a dad, and that's really what the record is all about.
0: It's a beautiful record. Hey. Here's the new song and the new collaboration. It's Brandon Heath and Ryan Ellis, highly favored with Bandkind on the air. Just because

0: Great collaboration. It's Californian Ryan Ellis and Brandon Heath together in a new collaboration. You can also find the album track, Highly Favored, on The Ache from Brandon Heath. And check out my full interview with him at bandkind.com. Thank you so much for joining me today. We have so much more great music coming your way, including a song that I cannot get out of my mind, and I hope to pass it along to you. It's coming up in the playlist when Band Kind on the Air continues. It's time for a clue. I just mentioned we played a California singer-songwriter and worship leader in Ryan Ellis as a part of Southern California. But if we go a little bit further south, we find another worship leader who often works with Harvest Christian Fellowship. You might recognize that as a church related to Pastor Greg Laurie. So who is that worship leader that works with Pastor Greg Laurie?
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0: 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You're listening to Band Kind on the Air. Hi, I'm Nick, and I love this next song, and I love this artist coming up next. Her name is Hope Darst, and I think she encapsulates hope itself, right? What's in a name? This song from her, Mighty Name of Jesus, has been playing in my mind. I will wake up in the middle of the night, and it's playing. I will wake up in the morning, and it's playing. I'll be making lunch, and it's playing over and over in my mind. So there's something in it that my heart needs to hear. And I hope I can transfer that to you right here with Bandkind on the Air. Check out my interview with Hope Darst at bandkind.com. Here's Hope in her own words.
3: Hey, this is Hope Darst. I hope this song really encourages you and reminds you that when we pray in the mighty name of Jesus, the name that is greater than all other names and holds all the power. Especially if you're fighting with fear or worry, or you feel like you just can't see a way out, or like the enemy is coming against you. This song is a prayer for you to be able to sing over your life, over your heart, and over your mind, and remind yourself that everything you need is in the mighty name of Jesus.
0: That is a girl that has the gift of hope and encouragement. It's Hope Darst. Take this song in, my friend. Here's Mighty Name of Jesus.

Darst. I hope you were so encouraged by that song that you would be in a new understanding of the authority in the name of Jesus. And speaking into the atmosphere, that name creates a new atmosphere for our hearts and minds to live in, that we can ask our bodies and minds to come into submission to the authority of the Lord. That looks like faith. That looks like new life in Christ. Now, we're talking about worship leaders and their gift of their leadership. And earlier, we talked about Brandon Heath and his collaboration on Gospel Truth with David Leonard. David Leonard is a worship leader with John Reddick at Church of the City in Franklin, Tennessee. This is a song that we had mentioned about Brandon Heath doing a collaboration with All Sons and Daughters. You'll hear David Leonard's voice in this song, No Turning Back, with Bandkind on the air and Nick.

with Brandon Heath. And he told me in our interview that he is writing with David Leonard. I can't wait to hear what they come up with. And you know how they have put that so plainly in that song? I have decided to follow Jesus. And now what? Well, I guess the next step is to love God and love people in the name of Jesus. And that's the song we go to. Here's Danny Gokey to remind us of that great scripture and the simple and yet sometimes difficult truth of those foundational

0: song from Danny Gokey, which takes us to 1 John 4:19 says, we love because he first loved us. And all we have to do is make that decision. And, you know, it's not easy. We have to keep loving and keep learning to love. And we can do that by pressing in to the Lord and asking him to show us his love for us and his love for others. Thank you for listening to Bandkind on the air. I have had a blast playing all kinds of great music for you, and I hope you have enjoyed being along. If you have, please tell someone where to listen and how to listen to Bandkind and visit bandkind.com. So appreciate you, and we love you. Coming up, my Nick pick of the week. We have another clue, and we'll solve it with a song. It's time for a clue. My Nick pick of the week was in theaters doing a live worship experience with Brandon Lake. It was called For the One. Was that too easy?
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0: The Nick Pick of the week is such a special one this week, and I can't wait to share it with you. Some of the clues were really easy, like my Nick Pick artist had a film called For the One with his friend and touring buddy Brandon Lake. My Nick Pick artist works with Pastor Greg Laurie at Harvest Christian Fellowship. And above all things, my Nick Pick artist loves writing songs and singing songs about Jesus. And because of that, we're going to play something very special this week. It's actually a voice memo that he left about finishing his latest song. And then we're going to play it. My Nick Pick artist this week is Phil Wickham.
3: What an awesome God we serve, you guys. When we sing about our God, we sing about a God who loved us so much, he died for us. We sing about a God who wanted us to be a part of his family so much that he gave his only son so that we might not die but have everlasting life. It says there is no condemnation in him. There is forgiveness in him. Can I get an amen? I can hear you through the radio. Everybody say amen. Come on, wherever you are. Don't be shy.
4: Amen. It's Phil. I just listened to this awesome God idea that we had. And bro, I think we need to finish this thing. There's something so special on it. Like, I'm here in my little office just like lifting my hands and dancing around. I got joy and emo vibes all at the same time. It's so good. I can't stop imagining what it's gonna do in rooms when we sing it out on tour. But also I can't stop thinking of these memories that I have of this song. Like, I think I remember as I was just thinking back, I remember the first time I heard and learned this song. It was Thursday night childcare at church during the Thursday night Bible study my parents would lead worship at. I was in childcare. A bunch of kids were like sitting on the carpet. And this guy gets on a stool with an acoustic guitar and starts singing this song. Says, I'm going to teach you guys a song. And sings, our God is an awesome God, he reigns. Sings the chorus. And all the kids start learning it. We're all singing together. And I remember thinking, I love this song. This song's awesome. And then over the next decade, like what it did, just like blanketed the global church in praise. And it was one of the first songs I learned how to play as a young worship leader in junior high. And I remember playing it in youth group and beach baptisms and bonfires. And just so many beautiful moments that this song was a part of for so many people. And to think of being a small part of the story of this song and just continuing to sing this chorus, just it lights me up. And it would be such an honor to. So I think we need to finish it. I was looking through some verses, and I came across this verse, Psalm 95. It says, "Come, let us sing joyfully to the Lord. Let us shout for joy to the rock of our salvation. Let us come into his presence with thanksgiving. Let us shout with songs of praise to him. For the Lord is an awesome God, a great king above all divine beings. He holds in his hand the lowest parts of the earth. The mountain peaks belong to him. The sea that he made belongs to him, along with the dry land that his hands formed. So come, let us worship and bow down. Let us kneel in the presence of the Lord who made us, for he is our God, and we are the people of his pasture and the flock in his care." And I think the verses just need to continue in this same heart. Come, let us worship, for he is an awesome God. And bro, let's finish it. I can't wait. What an awesome God.

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1: Your Angel 95 weekend weather. A sunny day with a chance of thunderstorms in the forecast. 91, 69 with scattered showers and thunderstorms. They could be severe at times, and we'll keep you posted on the latest weather information. A low tonight of 69. Partly cloudy with some wind on Sunday, 89, and 69 for the low into Monday. Monday, some showers are possible and wind, and 86 for your Monday high. That's your weather, courtesy of the Heartland Christian Association at Angel 95 FM. 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
1: Because of a couple of intense scenes and serious subject matter, please listen with your parents if you're under the age of 10.
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2: Is it ready?
3: Yes, the bomb is assembled.
2: Good. Very good. 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
1: You're listening to the Brinkman Adventures, and I'm so glad you've joined us for a truly exciting story. Today's episode begins in a small Christian bookstore in the Canadian town of Windsor, Ontario.
4: Ah, cool! Can I get this blow-up Goliath and the slingshot that comes with it?
5: Slingshot in the house? Really? Come on, Haven. Dad's waiting in the car.
6: Hi, I was looking for the New Jerusalem Bible. Do you carry that version?
7: I'm afraid those are on back order. I'll have a copy in here next week, perhaps.
6: Oh, yeah, I don't really want to wait that long. I was hoping to get it tonight, you see, so... I'll just order it online myself. Sorry.
7: Okay.
6: Thanks anyway.
7: You're welcome. Come again.
4: I see the order finally came in.
7: Teresa, darling. Yeah, this time they blame the weather. Where's Chloe?
8: Right behind you, Papa.
7: Ah, the apple of my eye. How was school? Your math exam?
8: Yes, I studied hard, honest.
7: I know, I studied with you.
4: Sweetheart, keep working hard and you'll get it.
7: Hey, I ordered you something. I was trying to find it before you got here. Aha! Look!
8: You did it. Let me see.
4: Abram, here!
7: Hey!
8: Mommy, give it to me. You guys are going to rub the pages.
7: Okay. Here you go. Here you go.
8: Thank you, Papa. Look, they show you how to draw faces.
7: Mm-hmm.
8: And animals. It's perfect. Thank you.
7: You're welcome, sweetie.
4: Chloe's youth group is working at the rescue mission tonight.
8: Can I go, please?
7: That's not the safest part of town.
4: Yes, but remember what you always say. The safest place is in the center of God's will.
7: Okay, Chloe. Just be careful, okay?
8: I will, I promise.
7: Good girl.
9: Excuse me, are you closing?
7: Yes, I'm sorry. We open tomorrow again at 9.
9: Oh, that'll be too late. My flight leaves in 3 hours.
7: Excuse my presumption. Are you by any chance Pashmoran?
9: Is it that obvious?
7: Our dialects do not lie.
9: This is true. Ganesh.
7: Ibrahim, I came here when I was in college. My parents were the Pashmori ambassadors to Canada.
9: Oh, so they went back and you stayed, right?
7: That's correct. I'll be happy to unlock the store for you, Ganesh.
9: Oh, I'd be so grateful. Thank you.
7: Please come in.
9: You know, it's impossible to buy a Bible over there. I promised my brother Sanjay to bring one back.
7: Well, you've come to the right place. I have many to choose from.
9: By the way, how's business?
7: It pays the bills. It has its ups and downs, you know.
9: You know, I bet you would sell many Bibles if you move your store to Pashmora. You would be the only Christian bookstore in town, probably in the whole country.
7: Yeah, I'm sure you're right about that. Well, what translation are you looking for?
9: Well, I had planned to get an English translation, but that was before I met a fellow Pashmoran with his own Bible store.

0: You wouldn't happen to have one in our mother tongue, would you?
1: As a matter of fact, I do. You know, I always hoped I'll be able to sell one of these.
0: Whoa! Do you have more?
1: I do.
0: Well, I'll take everyone you have. Here, my business card. If you're ever back in Peshmerga, please look me up, okay?
1: Thank you. Thank you.
2: Is Chloe in bed?
3: Yeah, she had a blast serving at the mission.
2: That's great.
3: I love it out here in the evening.
2: These big June bugs are funny, you know, smacking into the screen like that.
3: What's on your mind?
2: Huh?
3: You've been quiet ever since you returned home from work.
2: Well, right as I'm closing up, this guy appears from Peshmerga.
3: Peshmerga? Really? What was he here for?
2: Didn't say. Ended up selling him that entire pile of Peshmergan Bibles. The man was thrilled.
3: Was he a pastor or a missionary?
2: I don't know what he was, except that he was really happy when he left.
3: Wow. That's wonderful, dear. So, why the stewing?
2: Well, he suggested we move our store there.
3: To Peshmerga?
2: Mm-hmm. Said there's a real need.
3: Well, yeah. Of course there's a need. You can probably count the Bibles there on one hand. Was he serious? I mean, I doubt it's even legal there to sell Bibles.
2: Actually, it is legal. I called my father right after this man left. According to their constitution, it's permitted. This really has me thinking, you know. The need isn't really as great here in Canada. It almost seems like people don't even need a Christian bookstore here anymore. They can get it all online. And cheaper.
3: Maybe we can.
2: What? Are you serious?
3: Well, I do love the idea of spending some time where you grew up and getting to know your family.
2: Wow. I don't know, dear. We'd have to close the business. All our stuff would need to go into storage.
3: My sister has a room in that new building. And weren't we just talking about how Jesus tells us to be a light in the darkness?
2: Yeah, that's true. That's true. It would be quite an adventure, you know. But what about Chloe? She loves the new school. What would she say?
4: I thought maybe I'd come for a visit first. You know, to look for a property or something.
5: Oh, no. No need. My brother Sanjay owns a perfect place. It's right in the center of town. You know, a beautiful building on the main street. And there's even room for you to live at the back.
4: Oh, that's great. But would he lease it to us for a Christian store?
5: Of course he would. Sanjay's also a Christian. That's who I was getting the Bible for. And also my brother Rajesh, my older brother Sanga, and his wife Bindi, and their six beautiful children. Just come on over, man. The quicker the better. Our people are starving for God's word.
3: This is it?
2: This is the address according to my phone.
3: Is that him?
6: Weary traveler. Welcome to your new store.
2: Hello, Ganesh. Good to see you again. So, this is it?
6: Oh, you can be certain of it. You may not recognize it from the photos I sent. Those were taken some time ago. Be careful. There's no lights. We'll need to get the electricity hooked up. But don't worry. I brought a flashlight.
3: Was that a mouse?
6: Probably wasn't a cow. Sorry, but this has been vacant for a while. I'm happy to help out.
2: I'm not sure if we can afford you, Ganesh.
6: Nah, I lost my job, so I have time. I'm all yours.
2: Okay, then. I suppose we'd better get busy. Teresa, did you see the drill?
3: I think Ganesh was using it.
6: Catch.
2: Thank you.
3: Those shelves are looking great, Ganesh.
7: Mom, it's absolutely perfect. This color makes the room so much bigger and brighter. I love it.
2: Ganesh, we sure appreciate your help.
6: Hey, it's been the best gig in town.
7: to open the store this week? I don't see why not.
2: Chloe, do you remember the verse 1 John 4:10?
7: I think so. Herein is love, not that we love God, but that he loved us and sent his son to be the propitiation for our sins.
2: Now, I want people to feel the love of God here. So how would you like to paint that verse up there on the wall, like a mural?
7: Can I really?
2: Of course. We could put it right here, over the checkout counter. It'll be the first thing people see when they walk in.
7: Can I paint flowers around it?
2: Of course.
7: What a fun idea.

0: Okay, Chloe. So, after you've given your customer their change, you say the phrase I taught you. Can you remember it?
1: I think so. Enekobile wa ikali.
0: You just said I kissed a curry pot.
1: Will I ever get it?
0: Of course you will. Just keep practicing, okay?
2: Distributing Christian literature with our address on it might draw attention
0: Let's start
2: to
0: with
2: us.
0: This.
3: Teresa, isn't that the point?
2: Yeah, Thank I you. Suppose.
3: We need people to know there's a Christian bookstore in town, and these verses can help direct someone to the Lord even if they never step foot in here.
2: You're riding your bike to the village square?
3: Yep, that's my plan.
2: You have your phone with you, right?
3: Yes, of course.
2: Be careful. Please call me if there's any problems.
3: Yes, I will, my love. Hello, would you like some Christian literature? Hello there, I have free books. They talk about Isa.
4: What do you think you're doing here?
3: I'm handing these out to anyone who wants it. They're free. I also have Bibles in my bag.
4: We don't approve of Christianity. Keep your books to yourself.
3: Sir, I break no law by doing this. The Pashmoran Constitution affords us all the right to practice our faith.
4: I don't care what the Pashmoran Constitution says.
3: And I'm not forcing anyone, just offering.
4: You are not welcomed in this part of town. Now take your literature and get out of here. And if you return, you will be sorry.
3: Well, Lord, now what?
5: Excuse me. Excuse me. Hello. Are you the guy giving out Christian books?
3: Yes.
5: Oh, great. My sister saw you and told me. I have been riding around the square for the last 20 minutes looking for you.
6: May I have one?
5: Of course. Is this all?
3: Well, actually, I have Bibles.
5: I can't believe it. I have been looking for a Bible for over a year.
3: Is that so? I'm opening a Christian bookstore in town. The address is on the back of that, and our grand opening is tomorrow. And you're invited.
5: Of course I will be there. Thank you, brother. Shukran.
3: Shukran.
2: He didn't have the right to chase you away. Do you know who he was?
3: One of the religious leaders, I suppose. I stopped by the police station on my way home and reported the incident.
2: What did they say?
3: I guess there are some radicals living over there. They suggested we just keep our distance. They didn't think we'd have any more problems.
2: What was that?
1: Dad?
7: A bomb just exploded down the street.

0: Did you learn anything?
1: Yes, a car exploded. Thankfully, nobody lost their life.
2: Does that happen often around here?
1: What? Explosions? Yes, every so often. Actually, they help remind us how nice heaven will be.
2: What about our grand opening tomorrow? Should we cancel?
1: Are you kidding me? Cancel? Why cancel?
2: People won't be out.
1: Don't worry. Things are already back to normal out there.
0: Well, as normal as they can get around here anyway. Our sign has been promising a grand opening tomorrow, so a grand opening we shall have.
3: Young lady, come here now.
4: Yes, ma'am.
3: What are you drawing, child?
4: This is an elephant.
3: Don't you know our faith prohibits the drawing of animals? Give me that now.
4: Oh.
3: Go back to your desk now and never do this again.
4: Shukran.
5: Afwan.
1: Can you believe it?
2: It's been like this all day. We're actually sold out of some things.
0: Shh. Do you see that man at the register? Yes, I do. You know, when I came up behind him, he jumped. He looked suspicious, like he was scoping us out.
2: I talked to him. He's a nice guy. His grandfather is a Christian.
6: Thank you for the Bible. I will see you later.
4: Bye. Mudayan.
2: See?
1: No. I am not convinced.
0: Okay. Do you have your books, honey?
4: Yes.
0: And your lunch?
4: Yep.
0: Right then. What are you waiting for? Aren't you going to get out?
4: I can't.
0: You can't?
4: No. I don't want to go in there anymore.
0: You don't want to go in there anymore? Why not?
4: I want to work at the store with you and Mom and Mr. Ganesh.
0: But you have to go to school, darling.
4: No.
0: What's wrong? I don't understand.
4: They call me names because I'm a Christian. Yesterday, my teacher said it's a sin to draw animals, and she ripped out my art book.
0: What? Oh, honey. I had no idea. How long has this been going on?
4: Since school started. It got real bad last week, though.
0: Why didn't you say anything?
4: I know it's part of being a Christian, Papa. I didn't want to complain.
0: Oh, honey. You must tell us these things from now on. Would you like me to talk to the headmaster for you?
4: Maybe.
0: I will tell you this. If you think you can go back in there, I will call him as soon as I get home. Okay?
4: Okay. Thank you, Papa.
0: Very good. I'll pick you up at 3.
4: Love you.
0: I love you too.
7: Nasir, have you prepared yourself?
8: I have.
7: Is it ready?
8: Yes. The bomb is assembled.
7: Good. Very good. You are to execute the operation as planned. At the prescribed hour.
8: I understand, Adar.
7: Mother and father will be assured a place in paradise. And you will be showered with riches and pleasure. Do not forget this. Nasir?
9: Are you still there?
6: I am.
9: Do you doubt my words?
6: How can you be so sure?
9: Little brother, you must believe what I say.
6: I believe. I am willing.
9: Then God be with you.
0: Okay. Thank you, sir. Well, that was not very helpful.
2: So what did he say?
0: He said, what do you expect? She's a Christian where most people are not.
1: Well, he's right, you know. I lost my job because I'm a Christian.
0: You never told me that.
1: Yeah, I didn't. You know, I gave away a couple of your Bibles at work. The owner apparently didn't approve.
4: I'm sorry about that, Ganesh.
1: Oh, come on. It is okay. At least this allowed me to help you. You know, the point is, our country is hostile to Christians.
6: Yeah, I know. I just don't want her to have to go through this. She's so young. Hello, can I help you?
5: I have come to blow up this bookstore. I have a suicide jacket.
10: Sir, please wait. There's a kid on the floor.
0: You that guy was coming.
10: Sir, listen to me. Please, before you pull the trigger, will you do one thing for me?
5: What is that?
10: Please read the words above my head.
5: You are not going to convert me. I don't believe in your scripture.
10: I know this. I know this. But please, my friend, will you just read it for me? Please.
5: Herein is love. Not that we loved God, but that he loved us and sent his son to be the... Hello?
9: Nasir, stop. We are calling off the attack.
5: Yes, Adar.
10: You will not die this day, but I will be back. And when I return, I will blow up this wicked bookstore.
6: You and Chloe need to leave. I will stay and close down the store myself.
4: We can't go back without you.
6: And I won't have you here. It's just not safe.
4: What about the safest place is the center of God's will?
6: Yes, I have said that. But I was wrong.
4: What do you mean?
6: Look at the apostles. All but one were killed for their faith. I wouldn't classify that as safe. I won't have it for you and Chloe.
4: I promised to love and support you. I can only do that by your side.
6: Chloe, what are you doing out of bed?
4: Papa, I want to let my light shine. I want to stay.
6: You two women amaze me.
1: You crazy creature.
10: What in the world? Ganesh?
1: Look! I have found us a guard goat!
10: Are you kidding me?
1: Of course not! He's trained! Watch this. Goat, attack!
10: Uh-huh. Is that it?
1: No. He's very, very smart. He must know you are a friend.
10: Ganesh, you cannot be serious.
1: But I am. You know, the radicals who tried to bomb us are a part of a small religious faction that believes goats are sacred. Trust me, Ibrahim. Our guy won't pull the trigger with this goat in the store.
10: I have never heard of that. Are you sure you're not making this up, Ganesh?
1: It is true. My brother Danish swears on it. What are you working on?
6: Well, I installed a warning buzzer. If I push this button, it rings an alarm in the back apartment. And if I push this other one, it functions like an intercom. Watch this.
11: Hello?
6: See?
11: What's wrong?
6: Nothing, dear. Over and out. So, are you ready to go into school?
4: Yes, Papa. Can we pray?
6: Of course.
4: That's been helping.
6: Heavenly Father, we thank you again for bringing us to Peshmerga. Today, please help Chloe to hold up her light for all to see and not to hide it. Even when this is difficult, give her love for those around her. In the name of Jesus, amen.
4: Mr. Ganesh, I think Gary likes his little spot.
1: Yeah, I'm glad he approves. But I wish he would stay there. When he got into the sacred music section, he ate a mighty fortress.
12: Goats and bookstores are not a good combination.
4: He likes books.
12: Yes, he does.
4: He sure has been a hit with the customers.
6: I love how you let children feed him. That is actually great marketing, Ganesh.
1: Ah, always at your service.
4: Chloe? Chloe, run out the back.
11: Yes, Mom.
5: I came here a couple of weeks ago. Do you remember me? Look at me. I don't have a suicide jacket. I don't have any weapon. I do not come as an enemy. I come as a brother.
13: What?
5: I just came here to tell you that Isa, Jesus Christ, appeared to me in a dream. And he told me that he is the Savior. Now I am a follower of Jesus.
13: Oh, praise God.
5: I have come here to tell you that what you have done is right. It is good you are here.
13: Do you need anything? Is there anything we can do for you?
5: I know that I have a very short life now. My brother sooner or later will find me. Before this, I was willing to die for hate. Now I'm ready to die for love.

0: He walked out of that room, and we have never seen him again. We continue to this day running our store in Pashmora. Every day we go to work, we know it could be our last day. Through this, I have come to the conclusion that the center of God's will might not be the safest place, but it is certainly the best place to be. This is why my family and I continue to live in Pashmora, even though we could easily move back to Canada. We are committed to shining as lights in that dark place.
1: God, you are doing incredible things around the world. 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
3: Ooh, I could sure use a reality check. How about you?
4: It's time now for another Man on the Street special report with roving correspondent Nit Whitley.
5: Nit Whitley here with another Man on the Street special report. We are traveling through time and space to interview historical biblical figures and asking them to give us a reality check of God as he pertains to the events of their lives. Today I'm coming to you from high atop a tree of all places. In Matthew chapter 6, verses 25 through 34, Jesus instructed us not to be full of care and anxious worry for the things we need in our lives. To make his point, he spoke of the birds of the air. Well, our guest today is a bird. Welcome to the show.
3: Are you Uncle Bob? Is this Nature Corner?
5: Well, no, I'm Nit Whitley, and this is Reality Check. Well, human beings can get deeply troubled by any number of things in our lives. The future, what we will eat, what we will wear. But Jesus said in relation to this that we should consider you.
3: Oh, that's true. I never worry about whether or not I'll find something to eat.
5: Well, why is that? You don't grow food or harvest any crops. You don't have a job to go to or a grocery store to buy food.
3: No, we don't, but we eat just the same.
5: Where does the food come from?
3: Oh, it comes from God.
5: I don't understand.
3: Are you sure you're not Uncle Bob? This sounds like an Uncle Bob interview.
5: No. Like I said, I'm Nit Whitley.
3: Well, God provides us with food. He has put bugs in the air, berries in the trees, and worms on the ground.
5: Well, that doesn't sound very appetizing.
3: Oh, you should try it. It's not bad.
5: So these things are just there for you to eat?
3: Well, sure.
5: Well, you don't have to plant a garden or cook or anything.
3: No. Oh, it's not because we're lazy or anything.
5: No, I didn't mean to imply.
3: Well, for one thing, we don't have hands, just wings. They're great for flying, but you can't farm with them. Have you ever tried using a hoe by holding it in your beak?
5: Well, I can't say I have. Where's that giggling coming from?
3: Oh, that's a family of squirrels who live just below me.
5: Why are they laughing like that?
3: Well, they've never seen a bird as big as you before. He's not a bird, he's a reporter. I'm gonna be on the radio. Anyway, we birds don't sow or reap. God provides our food. Our job is to look for it.
5: Well, you know, I'm glad you said that. You see, Jesus in this passage isn't saying that we should be lazy or irresponsible. We do need to work, but we shouldn't be overly worried about our needs. God is our provider, and one of the ways he provides for us is by supplying us with the means to get these things.
3: You know, I wondered if the reason some humans get all worked up with worry is because they don't have a Heavenly Father who cares for them like I do.
5: Oh, we do, but we don't always remember we do.
3: I don't think any good can come from worrying.
5: Well, you're right. In fact, Jesus asked if any of us could add one cubit to our stature by worrying. The answer, of course, is none.
3: Well, worry shows a lack of faith in God.
5: Well, it does. Well, there are many things that can concern us, an unsaved loved one or a sickness. But as it says in 1 Peter 5:7, casting all your care upon him, meaning God, because he cares for you. Our reality check is we can trust God. He's good and he loves us. He wants to bless us and care for us. He's also wise. He knows certainly better than we do what we need and the best way for us to get it. And he's all-powerful. There is nothing that is beyond his power and control. He not only wants to provide for us and knows what is best for us, he is also able to deliver whatever that something is.
3: I've just been thinking. That branch you're sitting on must be stronger than it looks. I wouldn't think it'd be able to support your weight this long.
5: This bread would... Whoa!
3: Now that I think about it, that couldn't have been Uncle Bob. Uncle Bob would never have done something that silly.
4: 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And when we hear from you, please be sure to mention the call letters of this station. Well, it's been a pleasure having you with us, and we hope you'll join us again next time, right here on this same station, for another installment of Reality Check.
6: Your Angel 95 weekend weather. A sunny day with a chance of thunderstorms in the forecast, 91, 69 with scattered showers and thunderstorms that could be severe at times, and we'll keep you posted on the latest weather information. A low tonight of 69, partly cloudy with some wind on Sunday, 89, and 69 for the low into Monday. Monday, some showers are possible and wind, and 86 for your Monday high. That's your weather, courtesy of the Heartland Christian Association at Angel 95 FM.
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0: people are different, there are thousands of different kinds of trees
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2: Today, we're going to see how God uses trees and fruits to teach us.
3: Trees are all around us, and everyone has seen them, right? We have lots of trees here in Maryland. I guess you've tasted the fruit of lots of different trees, too, haven't you?
4: Yes. Yeah.
3: That's why God uses them to teach us. Remember in the book of Genesis, the tree of the knowledge of good and evil?
5: God used a tree to teach Adam and Eve a lesson.
0: God told them not to eat its fruit, but they disobeyed God and ate the fruit anyway.
1: Sin was brought into the world.
6: In the book of Matthew, chapter 3, John the Baptist said, "Every tree that does not produce good fruit will be cut down and thrown into the fire."
2: John the Baptist wanted people to turn away from doing wrong. Trees that don't grow good fruit were like people who did bad things and didn't really care. We can read in Matthew about a fig tree that bore no fruit.
1: Jesus cursed the tree and it withered.
0: In the 6th chapter of Luke, we read, "No good tree can bear bad fruit.
5: Nor does a bad tree bear good fruit.
6: Each tree is recognized by its own fruit.
2: People do not pick figs from thorn bushes or grapes from briars.
0: The good man brings good things out of the good stored up in his heart, and the evil man brings evil things out of the evil stored up in his heart."
3: And the Bible says, "By their fruit you will know them." The good in our heart produces fruit, but not apples and cherries and grapefruit and that kind of fruit. It produces the fruit of the Spirit.
1: It's how we act,
5: how we treat others,
2: how we love.
4: Love, joy, peace.

0: In the book of Genesis chapter 1, we read,
1: On the third day, God said, Let the land produce vegetation and trees on the land that bear fruit with seed according to their kind. And it was so.
0: God created each and every tree.
2: He made some trees to grow apples,
3: some to grow oranges.
4: He made some that would grow very tall and live for many years,
5: some with red leaves in the fall,
6: some with yellow.
0: How did God do it? It's so amazing when you think about how every single tree has a different branch that comes up or a branch that goes out or a funny little wiggle in its trunk. Each one is different, the way they grow.
1: Only God could create such beauty.
2: Only God could make each tree so different.
7: Make their branches strong for birds to make their nests.
6: Make their blossoms bloom in the spring and make their leaves change color in the fall.
1: Only God could make a tree.

0: said, "I am the true vine, and my Father is the gardener.
1: He cuts off every branch in me that bears no fruit, while every branch that does bear fruit, he prunes so that it will be even more fruitful.
2: Remain in me, and I will remain in you.
0: No branch can bear fruit by itself. It must remain in the vine.
2: Neither can you bear fruit unless you remain in me.
3: I am the vine, and you are the branches.
1: If a man remains in me, and I in him, he will bear much fruit. Apart from me, you can do nothing."
4: Are you connected to Jesus and growing lots of fruit for him?
1: Yes. Yes. Mm-hmm.
4: Let's pray this week that he will show us the way.
0: Let's pray. Dear Jesus, you are the true vine. Without you, I am weak. With you, I am strong. Without you, I am lost. With you, I am safe. Thank you, Jesus, for helping me. Help me grow each day. Help me produce good fruit for you. In your holy name I pray. Amen.
2: Blessed is the man who does not walk in the counsel of the wicked,
3: or stand in the way of sinners,
0: or sit in the seat of mockers.
1: But his delight is in the law of the Lord.
5: On his law he meditates day and night.
2: He is like a tree planted by streams of water, which yields its fruit in season, and whose leaf does not wither.
3: Whatever he does prospers.

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7: There is an incredible amount of risk here on the part of my company. A risk that we are in no way extending to the town of Wildwood.
8: Howdy, and welcome to Wildwood. We're sitting in on a town council meeting. Mr. Rockler, well, that's him talking right now. He has his attorneys, Franklin O. Peterson and Theo Brown. Of course, that's CJ's dad. Rockler's presenting his vision for the future of Wildwood.
7: And it begins with the old Collins mine. That mine shaft goes more than one-third of the way into the mountain. I will blast and dig the rest of the way through. When it is completed, we will have a train line that will go through the base of the mountain, getting to the rest of the region in 2 hours, instead of going around the mountain and taking 2 days. With my tunnel, Wildwood will become the best shipping and transportation center on the coast. We will become bigger than Fonterra. Well, thank you very much, Mr. Rockler. You and your associates have painted a very bright picture for us. And I'm sure I speak for the rest of the council when I say, thank you for choosing our town.
9: I wouldn't be so quick to speak for the rest of the council on that particular matter, Mayor Boggs.
7: You have an objection, Officer Hunt?
9: Not an objection so much as a concern. A concern that the people of Wildwood don't realize what these changes will mean for their community.
10: Boggs, I can answer that out of please.
7: Go ahead, Mr. Peterson.
11: In this case, the changes will mean progress and economic opportunity. Now, who in their right mind could be against that?
9: I am. Well, Mr. Peterson, you and I both know there's two sides to every coin. Progress and opportunity can be wonderful things, but they also have their own kind of risks. And the people of the town, they can't be for or against something if they don't know what's going on.
11: Meaning?
9: More folks probably would have been at this public meeting today if they'd have known what was going to be discussed.
7: Officer Hunt, are you implying that we purposely kept the agenda of this meeting a secret?
9: If what's going on in these plans just starts happening, people, voters, might just think that you all pulled a fast one on them behind their backs.
7: Officer Hunt, what are you suggesting?
12: Gentlemen!
7: What is it, Theo?
12: I think there's a simple solution to this. We'll call a town meeting. We'll make sure it's well publicized so that everyone will know that what's going to be discussed will affect them. Mr. Rockler, Mr. Peterson, and myself will lay out our plans at the meeting, and we'll address any concerns the town may have.
9: That sounds like a reasonable compromise, Theo.
7: What do you say, Mr. Rockler?
11: I can answer that.
7: Hold on, Peterson. I think Theo has come up with a reasonable compromise. I agree.
9: Very well. The town meeting will take place in 3 weeks.
7: This meeting is adjourned.
10: Brown, what is wrong with you?
12: I beg your pardon?
10: A town meeting? You're here to oversee contracts. When I want your input, I'll ask for it. Don't do anything like this again.
12: Mr. Peterson, making the town hate us won't do anybody any good.
10: Listen, Brown.
7: That's enough, Peterson. Theo did the right thing. We do want to be friends with the town. Besides, when they see what we've planned, who could be against it? Walk with me, Theo.
12: Yes, sir.
13: Well, well.
10: What do you want, Yusuf?
13: This is an unexpected turn of events.
10: Not to worry. Not to worry. Everything is under control.
13: I certainly hope so, Mr. Peterson. For your sake.
3: The town council wasn't the only group having a meeting that day. The club also met at the fortress by the special request of Stacy. She had a very important issue to bring up before the group.
14: Yeah! Shoestring licorice! Yes, it's tasty, but the things you can do with it! Oh, now I got a licorice necklace! Now I got a bracelet!
15: I'm sorry I'm late, everyone.
16: Finally.
14: Hi, Stace.
17: Hey, Stace.
15: What's this all about, Stacy? It's about someone we all know and don't love. Hugh McClaw.
17: What's he done now?
15: Nothing yet.
16: What does that mean?
15: Well, a while back, Hugh slipped me a note in class. It said he wanted to talk to me after school, in private.
18: I don't know how to start.
15: Start what, Hugh? What do you want?
18: Well, I want to turn over a new leaf. I want to be good.
15: You want to be good?
18: Yeah, I know. I know it's hard to believe, but I've been thinking about it, and, I'm really sorry for all the rotten things I've done to you and the club. Oh, boy.
15: Well, no offense to you, but I'm a little confused here.
18: Well, no offense taken, huh? I don't blame you. And I also know it'll be tough for everybody to accept at first.
15: But you're gonna be good from now on?
18: Yeah, I am.
15: Actions speak louder than words, Sue. You'll have to prove it.
18: Well, I know, and I will.
15: We talked like that for a while longer. He seemed very repentant. I think he's had a change of heart. A real change of heart.
16: Yeah, right. I think he's up to something.
14: Yeah, he's been mean and nasty all this time, and yesterday he decides to be nice?
17: Yeah, this is very suspicious.
14: Hey, look! I can eat licorice upside down!
15: I know, but I really believe this time it's different.
16: Okay, say it is. What's the point?
15: This is the point. You can come in now.
18: Hey, guys.
16: You!
14: You! Don't ever eat licorice upside down.
17: You better get out of here.
15: Calm down. I asked him to come. Hugh, tell them what you told me.
18: Well, I want to join your club.
19: Hi, friends. I'm Rebecca from Frisco, Texas. One of the many reasons I love Potty and Tails is Ned the Beaver. He just cracks me up.
20: Ned the Beaver here. Did you know that we have a big blank wall in the clubhouse that needs to get filled up? So how about this? Parents, take a photo of your child listening to Paws and Tails, wherever they happen to listen. It could be comfy places, funny places. You know we'd love to see them. And I will personally post these photos on that blank wall for all to see. Got some tape right here. Just send them into pawsandtails.org. This is so fun.
15: Calm down, everyone.
16: What are you trying to pull, Hugh?
18: Nothing. Honest. I really want to join.
14: Sure you do.
19: Are Mange and Multi hiding out there somewhere ready to jump out?
18: No. They don't even know I'm here. I know it seems crazy, but it's true. I, I want to change. I want to join the club, if you'll let me.
17: This is really weird.
16: No, you can't. You've bullied us, you've lied, and you've beat us up before. You just think you can wander in and say sorry?
0: I don't think so.
14: What if he means it?
16: No, you can leave now.
14: CJ!
18: Oh, it's all right, Stacy. I know I've got a lot to make up for.
14: Hugh, does this mean you've become a Christian?
16: Yeah, Hugh, does it?
18: Well, no. I ain't gone that far yet. Is that like a requirement for club membership?
15: We've never made it a rule or anything.
16: Stacy!
15: Hugh, could you wait outside, please?
18: Oh, yeah, sure.
15: CJ, I can't believe you. You're the one who wanted to make peace with Hugh and his thugs.
16: Yes, I wanted to make peace, but not invite them to join the club. Two totally different things.
15: What if he means it?
16: I don't know.
15: If he's asking for forgiveness, don't we need to forgive him? I mean, isn't that why we're here?
14: Maybe we could put Hugh through a testing period.
16: Testing?
14: If he's tamed, we'll shoot it.
17: If he's tamed, we'll free it?
14: No. If he's changed, we'll see it. Don't let him join now. He has to prove himself first. Licorice?
17: Thank you, no. And your tongue is black. That's so disgusting.
15: That's a great idea, Goose.
16: I suppose.
15: Marcia?
21: Sounds pretty good to me.
15: Ned?
17: Well, I don't see why not. If he hasn't changed, we don't let him in.
16: All right, then. But I'll be watching Hugh like a hawk.
8: CJ was as good as his word. During the next week, he could have given Officer Hunt lessons in shadowing. But to CJ's utter amazement, Hugh's behavior was pert near impeccable, right as rain. He opened doors for the little one.
18: Can I get that for you?
19: Thanks, Hugh.
22: Yeah, thanks.
8: He complimented the girls.
18: You look lovely, ladies. Marcia, that necklace really brings out your eyes.
21: Why, Hugh, what a nice thing to say.
18: Oh, it's the truth. And Goose, that ribbon is perfect for your hair.
14: Well, you just...
8: He even impressed Miss Harbor.
23: Oh, before you all go to lunch, I need a volunteer to clean the erasers out back.
18: I'll do it, Miss Harbor.
23: You? You will?
18: Be happy to.
17: Okay, who are you, and what have you done with Hugh?
18: It's the new me.
23: Well, I must say I like him, and I hope to see more of him.
18: Oh, you will, Miss Harbor.
23: Okay, you're dismissed for lunch.
18: Hey, Stace. What do you think? Are they going to let me into the club?
15: It's a tough sell, Hugh. I think they're warming up to the idea, but it'll take some time.
18: Well, how much time? I mean, I was kind of hoping that I would, my dad's birthday is next Friday, and I kind of wanted to tell him on his birthday that I was, in the club. He'd probably just pass out.
15: I don't know, Hugh. I'll ask. No promises.
18: Thanks, Stace.
21: Hey, Ned, tried you a cupcake for your cookies.
17: You're kidding, right? My cookies?
21: I love those cookies.
17: Done. Hey, Stace, what did Hugh want?
15: He really wants to become a member.
17: I don't like it. It doesn't feel right.
16: If you ask me, he's up to something.
14: Oh, nuts.
18: What?
14: Cheese. I keep telling Mom no cheese. It gets warm. Oh, I hate warm cheese. Cheese sandwich, anyone?
21: Yeah. I love cheese.
17: You want a warm, sweaty cheese sandwich?
21: I'll trade you for peanut butter.
14: Deal!
17: Marcia, you're not quite normal.
15: Hugh says his dad's birthday is Friday. He wants to tell his dad he's in the club for a present,

0: Oh, that's not right. I want my cookies back.
1: That night after dinner, CJ decided to seek a little advice on the matter from his dad.
2: Hey, Dad, got a minute?
3: A few. Then I've got to deliver these papers to Mr. Rockler for the town meeting. What's on your mind?
2: Well, how can you tell if someone has really changed?
3: Changed what?
2: The way they are. I mean, if someone acts bad most of their life, and then they start acting good, does that mean you should trust them?
3: Oh, no, that's a difficult question to answer, son. May I ask who you're talking about?
2: Hugh McClaw.
3: I see. He's building a case that he's changed.
2: Yep, and a pretty good one so far.
3: Well, that's going to call for some real wisdom on your part. I'd suggest you watch for a while. Changing who you are is a tough job, son.
2: Do you think Hugh can change?
3: There's always hope. Bible says love hopes all things. If he's really changed, you'll want to be there to help him.
2: What if he can't? We're taking a big chance here.
3: Well, the Bible also says love endures all things. CJ, it won't be easy. There'll be disappointments along the way. If he's doing something deceitful, you'll need to be on your toes. You don't want to lose hope. But in the final analysis, only God knows what's in the heart of a person.
2: Yep, that would be the problem.
3: Well, I've got to go, son. Hope that was helpful.
2: It was. Thanks, Dad.
1: Well, CJ thought about Hugh all through the rest of the evening. In the morning, he started in at it again. It wasn't until he was on his way to school that he decided on his course of action. Before class started, he got the club to gather at the swing set and discuss the matter of Hugh.
2: Okay, I know I've been one of the ones against this, but...
4: Hi, Hugh.
2: Hugh, got a minute?
5: Sure, what's up?
2: I was just telling the others that I'm voting that you be allowed to become a member of the club.
4: What do you know?
0: What?
5: Oh, really?
4: You gonna be a good guy from now on, Hugh?
5: Well, yeah.
2: All in favor?
6: Aye.
4: Aye. Hugh McClaw, you have been very mean and sneaky in the past. By letting you into our club, we are trusting you. This means we're forgiving you for all those rotten things you've done.
5: Yeah?
4: Are you doing some sneaky thing here?
5: Well, no.
2: Goose. Stace, let her go. She knows what she's doing.
4: We're talking about your joining our family. The club's about helping others. Is that what you want?
5: Well, yeah.
4: I vote yes.
0: Oh, all right. Aye.
5: That's it? You're really letting me in? You're forgiving me?
6: Let's make it official on Friday. We'll have a party.
4: Oh, that would be so fun!
2: Friday, you?
5: Yeah. That would be great.
0: Dodgeball! Let's go!
6: Dodgeball!
2: Hugh, coming?
5: Me? Oh, yeah. In a minute.
7: I'm first!
5: They're really gonna let me in. Wow. Who'd have thunk?
8: My name is Sarah from Frisco, Texas. Don't go away. There's more Paws and Tails coming right up.
9: Hello, Dave Carl here. 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
10: Welcome.
3: Thank you all for coming. I'm sure that you'd all agree
1: Stacy
3: that
1: scheduled
3: Wildwood
1: Hugh's Welcome to the Club party on the same day as Mr. Rockler's presentation to Wildwood. This time, Theo actually did most of the talking, since he was from the town. A shrewd move by Mr. Rockler.
3: If you would reveal the drawings, please. Mr. Rockler intends on blasting a tunnel through the base of the mountain, beginning where the old Collins mine left off. Now, this will allow a train to get to the outside world in less than 2 hours.
7: He's quite a

0: Fella, you're dead.
1: Thanks.
0: You know, I don't really understand all of what's being proposed here. But if your dad says it's okay, that's good enough for me.
2: It means opportunity. And it can mean a kind of prosperity that Wildwood will never know without that tunnel.
3: Thank you, Theo Brown. As you can all see, the possibilities are limitless. Well, next, I would like to ask Officer Hunt to come up. He has a few things to add, I believe.
4: Thank you, Mayor Boggs. I love this town of Wildwood.
3: Yes.
4: As you know, I'm one of the few left who were here in the early days. It was a very different place then. Wild, dangerous, not a place you wanted to raise a family in. It is now because things changed. Risks were taken and problems were dealt with. I'm not against change, and I think this plan of Mr. Rockler's may be a risk worth taking.
3: I heartily agree.
4: But we need to do it with our eyes wide open. Mr. Rockler's asking us to give him our trust.
3: Yes, and why shouldn't we?
4: I think maybe we should, but we need to do it carefully. Mr. Rockler needs to continue to earn our trust, prove himself to us. Pawpaw Chuck told me today that the Bible says to be wise as serpents and gentle as doves. I say, let's give Mr. Rockler our trust, but let's do it wisely and a little at a time. Thank you.
3: Well, good things to say, Hunt. Well, I think all the talking's been done. Let's get to the voting.
0: Huh?
3: Everyone come up
0: well,
3: to the
0: he's a good one, too.
1: Yeah, he sure is. Hey, Hugh! Hugh!
5: Through the crowd, CJ saw Hugh walking under the bleachers. So he headed over there to catch up with him.
6: You did not!
7: That's impossible. This will require some proof.
8: Well, it's true. You owe me $20.
6: Oh, are you kidding? That's everything we have. I only made that bet because I knew you'd never get him to do it.
8: Well, they did. I'm in. Now pay up.
7: How'd you do it? What made them change their mind? Well,
8: Goose asked me if I was doing something sneaky. I said no. And they said they forgive me. They voted me in.
6: What? What a bunch of saps! I mean, really?
7: I will require more proof. I think I know how to get it.
8: Yeah? How?
6: Yeah, how are you gonna... Oh!
7: What? CJ!
8: CJ?
7: Did your club really vote you in as a member?
6: Oh. Please tell me you didn't. We made a bet with Hugh.
1: To see if he could get us to accept him as a member.
7: Exactly.
8: What are you doing here?
1: Came to get you. I was heading over to the fort. Your party.
8: Yeah, I know.
6: You were gonna get a party? Oh, this is too much!
7: So it's true.
1: Yep, he fooled us all.
6: No! Oh, do you know how long it took me to steal that... earn all that money?
1: Good job, Hugh. He really faked us.
8: CJ,
1: out.
8: I'm...
1: I gotta go break up a party.
6: A party? Unbelievable. You are amazing. The amazing Hugh. You should be wearing a cape or something.
7: Hugh, you've just won a lot and lost a lot. It's a moment of pathos.
8: Well, just give me the money.
6: Oh, all right. Here.
7: That should do the job nicely. $20.
8: Yeah.
6: Yeah, that should get the best birthday present your dad's ever had.
8: See you later.
9: I can't believe it.
10: We trusted him. We made him cupcakes.
1: I feel like an idiot. You all told me, but I believed him. I hoped he would really change.
11: No, Stace, we did the right thing here. You were right. Goose was right. Hugh just... We forgave him. We let him in. We gave him a chance. He just didn't take it. We did the right thing.
10: What a waste. I'll never believe him again. How could he do this?
12: I think when you forgive and give someone a chance, it always makes a difference, even if you can't see it. I think there's still hope.
11: Well, we got a lot of cupcakes here. Anyone want a cupcake?
6: Oh, cupcakes, finally!
12: Guess I'll just throw out the Welcome Hugh sign.
11: Love hopes all things and endures all things. Maybe we should just save it for a while.
10: Now this is a cupcake. Light, fluffy, no wheat germ, no cornmeal. Cake is frosting. It's good.

0: 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The song, Love Believes All Things, was written by Sandy Howell and Nick Brown. 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
2: 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At the orphanage, the children are discovering hidden talents on vocational day, bringing warmth and laughter to every corner of town. But then, a knock at Nora's door changes everything. Her former boss, Mr. Williams, stands before her, accused of bribing a judge, claiming he was framed by one of his own employees, and he needs one thing from Nora, a character reference. Does she believe him? Can she trust him? 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Episode 3 of Season 3 is quietly outstanding. Multiple storylines weave together seamlessly, balancing the joy of vocational day against a genuine moral dilemma that cuts deep. 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Truth, integrity, and honor aren't just themes here. They're the heartbeat of this episode. One scene of light violence, otherwise completely clean.
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3: Your Angel 95 weekend weather. A sunny day with a chance of thunderstorms in the forecast, 91, 69 with scattered showers and thunderstorms. They could be severe at times, and we'll keep you posted on the latest weather information. A low tonight of 69. Partly cloudy with some wind on Sunday, 89, and 69 for the low into Monday. Monday, some showers are possible and wind, and 86 for your Monday high. That's your weather, courtesy of the Heartland Christian Association at Angel 95 FM.

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1: Matthew, why are you trying to sell me on the glory of being a water boy? Because I want you to sit with me in the dugout, Nelson. It gets lonely. None of the players even talk to me. Then why do you do it? My dad thought it would be healthy for me. You know, getting involved in sports. The idea sounded good in theory. Hang on, I have to get something out of my locker. I don't know. I think I'd feel out of place. None of the players would even know you're there. We'd be invisible.
2: You're not invisible now.
1: What do you mean?
2: Haven't you noticed that people are staring at you?
1: Who?
2: Everyone.
1: Is there something hanging from my nose?
2: No. This is really weird.
1: All right, why are you guys looking at me like that? Bonnie, what's going on?
3: You haven't heard?
1: Heard what?
3: The rumors that Vance King has made you his target of the week.
2: Oh, no.
1: What?
3: It was nice knowing you, Matthew.
4: See you, Matthew.
1: Target of the week? What does that mean?
2: Every Friday, Vance King picks a random person to pick on for the entire next week. He pranks them, teases them, and humiliates them. Ugh, I was the target of the week once last year. It was the longest week of my life.
1: But why me? I've never done anything to him. He's on the baseball team. I gave him water.
2: Vance King shows no partiality or mercy.
1: Okay, I'm being silly. He's not going to attack in the middle of the cafeteria in front of all these people.
2: Hey, Matthew! Ah!
1: Don't scare me like that!
2: I just said your name!
1: Well, warn me before you speak to me.
2: Has he struck yet?
1: No, that's the worst part. The anticipation.
2: You're wrong. It's not the worst part.
1: Thanks, Nelson. You're a real Mr. Comforter, aren't you?
5: Hey, Matthew.
1: Vance!
5: Oh, didn't mean to startle you. I just thought I'd come by and say congratulations for being this week's contestant as Target of the Week.
1: Thanks, Vance.
5: Tell him what he's won, Jay.
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5: That's right, Jay. You'll be poked, pranked, and prodded by some of the best in the business. You'll also receive physical harm at no extra cost.
1: Oh, great.
5: I am so looking forward to this week, Matthew. I can't wait to get started.
1: Yeah, me either. It's gonna be a long week.
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8: Perfect.
9: Oh, I don't know, Mr. Whitaker. You remember the last time I was on kids' radio?
8: I've forgiven you for that.
9: Yeah, but you do such a great job announcing the baseball games all by yourself. Well, why would you need me?
8: I think it would be a nice change of pace to have a color commentator. Yes. You can give the show a little more life.
9: I don't even know that much about baseball, and more than that, I don't really like baseball.
8: What?
9: Yeah, I mean, not everything about baseball, just the parts of the game when nothing is really happening. Which, if you think about it, in a 3-hour game is, about 3 hours.
10: Hi, Mr. Whitaker.
8: Hello, Nelson. Matthew.
10: Hi. Ouch.
8: Matthew, it's a little cool out for bare feet, don't you think?
9: Oh, wow. Are you on the no-shoe diet, too? You know, it really works. I lost 17 ounces immediately after I took off my shoes, but I put all the weight right back on.
8: What's going on?
2: Vance King struck.
8: Vance King?
1: I'm his target of the week. And he took my shoes when I was in the shower after gym class.
8: He stole them?
1: No, he gave them back. With a little present attached.
8: Oh, and what present?
1: He superglued a noisemaker to the bottom of my soles. So I had to walk around school the rest of the day sounding like a rubber duck.
9: Oh, wow, I got a pair of shoes just like that. I like to wear them to prove I'm not trying to sneak up on anybody.
1: It was pretty embarrassing.
8: Yeah, I can imagine. So, Target of the Week, what's that all about?
2: Vance terrorizes a different person every week.
8: Oh, practical jokes?
2: If fear and intimidation are considered practical jokes, then sure.
8: Really? Well, yeah. If he's that bad, why doesn't somebody tell the principal?
1: I tried.
8: And?
1: He said he'd look into it.
8: Well, then I'm sure he will.
1: But what can he do? Vance never leaves any proof. It's all circumstantial, or he gets away before any teacher sees what he's done. Then it's my word against his, which is no good since they think he's a good kid. I mean, he's an A student and acts perfect in class.
8: I could have a word with your principal.
1: Thanks anyway. It's only a week. And if I don't survive, there'll be forensic evidence to convict Vance later.
8: Is it really that bad?
1: I'll put the shoes on. And then just listen to him.
4: Oh, that's the coolest thing!
8: That's terrible.
1: Think about me as I walk home. You coming, Nelson?
10: Is it okay if I walk a few dozen yards behind you?
1: Sure. See you, Mr. Whitaker. Bye, Wooten.
4: Oh, bye, Matthew.
8: Bye.
4: See you, Nelson.
8: Bye, Matthew. So, what do you say? Will you announce the game with me?
9: Well, I don't know, man. I mean, sitting in a hot, sweaty booth for a whole baseball game, you know, the hard work of thinking of intelligent commentary, all without a single nacho in sight, it sounds pretty challenging.
8: They have nachos at the concession stand.
9: You don't say.
8: Yes, I will throw in nachos.
9: Woohoo! Color me a commentator, pal.
10: This is bad. Maybe you should take them off again.
1: My feet hurt. I've got blisters on my calluses.
10: Hey.
1: Hey yourself.
10: No. There on the sidewalk, somebody wrote, hey.
1: Oh, that's weird.
10: There's more all the way up the street.
1: Looks like it says everyone.
10: Keep walking.
1: Hey, everyone. You know what Matthew Parker does for fun when he thinks no one is looking?
10: What do you do when no one is looking?
1: Nothing. I mean, I can't think of anything.
10: There's more going this way. Keep walking. The answer is on the other side of this fence.
1: This could be really embarrassing. I'm climbing over.
10: You want me to come with you?
1: No, it might be a trap.
10: Well, do you see anything?
1: No, I don't see anything. There's no answer. Wait a minute. This fence is... Oh, no, it's got wet paint on it. Brown paint. Oh, this is so gross. I can't believe I fell for it.
11: So, Parker, what do you do when no one's looking? And have fun walking home past the high school. They'll be letting out about now.
12: I'm sure they'll get a kick out of seeing you and your paint job.
1: That's it, Nelson. I've had enough.
10: What are you going to do?
1: Put a stop to it. Just like you said, somebody has to stand up to him.
10: But...
1: Don't try to talk me out of it, Nelson. It's time to make a change. The hunter has become the hunted. So we're going to get him at tomorrow night's game.
10: Would you define get him, and what do you mean by we?
1: You, me, with this.
10: A baseball glove?
1: Exactly the same kind Vance has, but I've cut the webbing on this one. At the right moment, we'll switch gloves, and Vance will drop the first ball that goes to him. It'll humiliate him. Low risk, high yield.
10: How are you going to switch gloves?
1: Between the eighth and ninth innings, we'll hide his glove and put this one in the very same place.
10: And there's that we again.
1: Don't worry.
10: Shouldn't we wait for a different game? I mean, this one is pretty important. We're on the brink of the playoffs.
1: Are you kidding? We're playing Odenton. They're terrible. We should be way ahead by that point.
10: Wow. You're going to try to outprank the prankster.
1: This is one game Vance isn't going to forget.

0: This is John Avery Whitaker at Clausen's Field, where the Odyssey Coyotes are in a playoff game with the Odenton Barons. The Coyotes are in the field while Coach Chang Fang hits to them and gives them the benefit of his sage instruction.
1: There is a flow as the other team rolls like a river towards home plate. We want to disrupt that flow. Do you understand? We must drop a rock in their river, cutting them off at second before we worry about first. Huh? Okay, team, everyone in the dugout. It's time for the battle to begin.
2: Go team!
0: And we'll be right back for the start of tonight's game.
3: Do you have the glove?
4: Yeah. Maybe we should switch them now. Get it over with.
5: Be patient, Nelson. Ninth inning, not before. We are Cougars, waiting for the right moment to pounce.

0: Whit here, back in the booth with Wooten Bassett. Joining me tonight for the last regular season game, it's the Odyssey Coyotes. How are you, Wooten?
1: Oh, I'm great, Whit.
0: The Coyotes are trying to make the playoffs for the second consecutive season. All they have to do tonight is win against the Odenton Barons. Odenton has had a disappointing season so far. They've had no wins and 16 losses, but they would like nothing better than to play the spoiler and end Odyssey's season right here.
1: Let the 3 hours begin.
0: The top of the ninth. The score is Odyssey 10, Odenton 2. Jameson winds up and the pitch. It's a ball low. The count is 2-2.
1: 2-2? That was the count an hour ago. Getting weak. Must have nachos.
0: Ball inside and the count is 3-2. Jameson with the payoff pitch and it's fouled off. We'll do it again.
1: Of course we will.
0: Grounder to third. McGuire fields it and throws him out. We'll go to the bottom of the ninth inning. Last chance for Odenton right after this.
2: You made the switch? I took his glove. I don't think anyone saw me.
3: And you replaced it with the other one?
2: Not yet. It's under my shirt.
3: Why haven't you switched it?
2: Shh, not so loud. Act natural. I have to wait to hand him the new glove. If I give it to him now, he'll practice before the inning starts. He'll know it's a bad glove.
3: Here he comes.
4: Where's my glove?
2: Looking at us.
3: Abort the mission. Abort!
2: No, here. Put the glove beside you.
3: He's gonna see.
2: His head's turned. Do it.
3: Okay.
4: Hey, Nelson. Why didn't you say my glove was right next to you? Throw it here.
3: Okay. Here you go, Vance.
4: Thanks.
3: Oh, that was close.
2: He's not gonna have time to warm up.
3: We did it.
2: Yeah. Great.
0: All right, folks, this is it. Odyssey is one out away from going to the playoffs.
1: Wait. One more out and it's over?
0: That's right.
1: Oh, well, come on, Odyssey. Come on. You guys can do it. You make this out and I'll give you my entire collection of 3-cent stamps.
0: Miller is at the plate. Ken Blaylock is pitching. Hoping to close it out right here.
1: Me too.
0: The pitch. Miller hits a high fly ball to center field. This could be it, folks. Vance King is right under it. And he... Oh, no. He dropped it.
1: No, for the love of all that is great about the United States of America, no.
0: I'm not sure how he missed that one. It just popped right out of his glove.
3: Yes.
2: That was perfect. He looked like a complete fool. Look at him. His face is red. That could not have been better.
3: I have to admit, that was pretty funny.
2: Ooh. That ball's going a long way.
3: Is it?
0: Yes, it's a deep drive to left field, and that's a home run. Odenton scores 2 runs, and that makes it 10-4. This is getting interesting, folks. Odenton has come back from 8 runs down, and it is now 10-8. Odenton has 2 runners on, and the winning run is at the plate in the person of Mark Partridge. Mark already has a double tonight. Odyssey has just fallen apart here in the bottom of the ninth.
3: Oh, no.
2: This is bad.
3: Really bad.
2: This game should have been over.
3: Odyssey could lose. We gotta get this last out.
2: Come on, guys, let's get the last out.
0: Ken is ready to pitch what could be the most important pitch of his career thus far. And he winds up... The pitch! That's a deep drive to right, and the ball is gone! Oh, home run. Odenton has won the game, coming back from 8 runs down to win 11-10. I can't believe it. Odyssey will miss the playoffs. A complete meltdown here in the final inning for the Odyssey Coyotes. And boy, what a heartbreaker. The Odyssey fans are stunned.
1: As am I, Whit. I'm stupefied.

0: 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We always love hearing from you.
1: I feel terrible about what I did, Mr. Whitaker.
2: Oh, I'm sure you do.
1: But at the same time...
2: At the same time what?
1: I can't get rid of the feeling that it's not really my fault.
2: Really? Well, whose fault is it?
1: Vance's.
2: Is it?
1: He started it with his whole Target of the Week threat. If he didn't terrorize me with his pranks and bullying, I wouldn't have done it. In fact, every kid in school was probably glad he dropped that ball. For once, he found out how he makes us feel.
2: So you did it on behalf of all the other kids, too?
1: Yeah.
2: Oh, that's interesting.
1: What is?
2: Well, you're complaining about the effect Vance's pranks has on everyone at school while your prank affected everyone at school. Everyone's still reeling from getting knocked out of the playoffs.
1: But that's different. I wasn't trying to be mean.
2: Well, maybe that's not what you intended.
1: And I'm not a bully. I just want Vance to get what he deserved.
2: Revenge?
1: Well...
2: Well, isn't that it?
1: I guess...
2: Well, that's the problem with certain kinds of pranks. It's definitely the problem with revenge. You can't control what happens, and sometimes more people get hurt than you ever imagined.
1: But what should I have done? Just let him torture me?
2: Well, you could have exercised a little more patience with your principal.
1: What do you mean?
2: Well, I found out this morning that your principal looked into the Target of the Week just like he said he would. And a number of students confirmed what you said. Vance is going to be serving detention for a long time.
1: Really? Wow.
2: So, if you had more patience, you wouldn't have had to take matters into your own hands.
1: Great. What am I supposed to do now?
2: Well, the right thing?
1: Yeah. Which right thing, exactly?
2: Well, there were people who were affected by what you did.
1: I guess I should apologize to Nelson again and prove that I mean it.
2: And?
1: Vance.
2: And?
1: The baseball team. This is going to be really hard.
2: Well, probably. Doing the right thing often is. Well, where are you headed first?
1: My dad's making me go to the end of the season baseball banquet. That's probably the best place to apologize to.

0: I know we're all disappointed in how the season ended, but I must say, as your coach, that I am still proud of all the hard work and dedication that you guys showed.
1: Hey, Ken.
2: What?
1: Where's Vance?
2: I don't know, beats me.
1: He's not coming?
2: Would you be here if you were him?
1: Did Vance say anything to you?
2: About what?
1: About the glove.
2: The glove? Wait, what are you talking about?
1: Nothing, never mind.
0: We have a lot of awards tonight. But let us remember that awards are but transient reminders of a deeper truth about ourselves. So, let us consider that as I give out these special ribbons for unique services performed this past season. This first one goes out to a young man who turned the clubhouse into a bastion of refreshment and rejuvenation with his liquid delights. In giving us water, he became water, pouring himself out each and every game. Matthew Parker!
1: Oh, boy.
3: All right, Matthew!
0: Matthew, you were at every practice and every game, and I never heard you complain. You came! You served. You conquered our thirst. Here you go, Michael.
1: Thanks, Coach. And, well...
0: Words are not necessary. Nay, they are inadequate at a time like this.
1: Actually, I have something to say.
0: Oh, okay.
1: It was my fault. I lost the game the other night. I was the reason Vance missed that pop-up in the ninth inning. I cut the webbing of his glove.
0: What? You mean that you felt a symbolic responsibility for his error?
1: No, it was supposed to be a prank. I was trying to get revenge for all the stuff he did to me all week. I never expected you guys to lose the game because of it. It was a really stupid thing to do, and I'm really sorry.
0: No need for that. Let us consider our disappointment in the quietness of our individual hearts. You shall take your seat, Matthew.
1: I think I'll go home now.
0: All right, everyone, calm down. Breathe in. Release. Good. Our next ribbon acknowledges the Most Valuable Pitcher Award. Come on up, Ken Blaylock.
2: Thanks, Coach. Hey, I've got something to say, too.
0: And if you're going to tell me that you lost the game, I'm leaving right now.
2: Actually, I did lose the game. And so did everybody else on our team. It would be easy to blame Matthew, and that was a pretty lousy thing for him to do. But you know what? It wasn't all his fault. Just like it wasn't Vance's or mine. Though I know I wasn't pitching my best. The fact is, we didn't play as a team in the ninth inning. We took it for granted that Odenton would be easy to beat. I mean, we thought we had the game won. We were overconfident and sloppy. It's that simple. So maybe we should keep that in mind when we're passing the blame around. It wasn't any of us. It was all of us. Thanks for the award.
4: So Ken said all that? Wow.
1: I know. It was weird. All I know is that no one on the team has bothered me about it. Or maybe that's because nobody is talking to me.
4: What about Vance?
1: He wasn't there, but I still have to find him.
4: Why?
1: To apologize.
4: You're gonna apologize to him? That's crazy.
1: Maybe. But I have to do it. I was about to walk over to his house.
5: Ugh. As if I'd want you at my house.
1: Hey, Vance.
5: So, I heard you came clean at the banquet.
1: Yeah.
5: That took guts, spilling the beans like that. Looks like you got off easy.
1: Maybe. Except that I didn't get a chance to apologize to you for the glove. I'm really sorry.
5: Yeah, I figured it was you. I knew you weren't going to take being target of the week easily. And you know what? I'm going to give this one to you. But only this one.
1: Does that mean you're gonna leave me alone?
5: For now. But not for good. Once my detention is done, I'll be seeing you.
1: So this isn't the scene where you say you respect me for doing what I did, and now we'll be best friends for life?
5: No. See you around, Parker. You too, Squirt.
4: Bye. I'm definitely gonna walk on the other side of the street from you.
1: I don't blame you.
3: I think that Vance was onto something with his target of the week idea. In fact, why don't you pick someone this week to make them your target? But with one little change. Instead of making someone's life miserable, choose someone who's tough to like. Maybe a bully like Vance. And find ways to show them kindness and love. Romans 12 tells us not to pay back evil with evil, but to live at peace with our enemies. Our job is to love those bullies, even when it's tough. Like Matthew learned, when we take matters into our own hands, we end up becoming a bully ourselves. Choosing a target of the week gives us the chance to follow the Apostle Paul's words, which tell us to overcome evil with good. Who knows what could happen if we showed extra kindness instead of seeking revenge? I'd love to hear about your own target of the week. Tell me all about it by writing to Adventures in Odyssey, Colorado Springs, Colorado, 80995. Or in Canada, that address is Box 9800, Vancouver, BC, V6B4G3. 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Today's adventure is included in Album 51, Take It From the Top, along with 11 other episodes. 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Our cast included Zach Callison, Georgina Cordova, Andre Stoika, and Jess Harnell. And I'm Chris, hoping you'll join us again next time for more Adventures in Odyssey.
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7: Your Angel 95 weekend weather. A sunny day with a chance of thunderstorms in the forecast. 91, 69 with scattered showers and thunderstorms. They could be severe at times, and we'll keep you posted on the latest weather information. A low tonight of 69. Partly cloudy with some wind on Sunday, 89, and 69 for the low into Monday. Monday, some showers are possible and wind, and 86 for your Monday high. That's your weather, courtesy of the Heartland Christian Association at Angel 95 FM.
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4: Hey guys, it's Zach. Ah, the Morrison Kitchen. I love this place. It's a place where you can get a fresh cup of coffee, a nice warm cookie, some milk, or some wax-covered toast. Did I just say wax-covered toast? That doesn't seem right. Let's see if Mary can get that straightened out for us today beyond Gilead.

0: Do you know what this is in the toaster?
1: I think Hope was trying to make candles.
0: In the toaster?
1: She wanted toast-shaped candles.
2: Ta-da! Hi, Mom. Hi, Tim.
3: Oh, hi,
1: Haley.
2: Look what I have.
3: A new toaster?
2: No.
1: A robot that can clean my room for me?
2: Even better. My application for the Miss Rhubarb Festival pageant.
1: That's so not better than a robot.
3: Miss Rhubarb Festival?
2: Yeah, I'm so excited. But I've got so much to do before then. I need to get my dress and figure out what my talent is going to be and practice my interview questions. Mom, you can help me with the dress, right?
3: Well, sure. I didn't know you were interested in pageants.
2: What's not to like? I get to dress up and have a whole lot of people watch me. And here's the best part. If I win, I get to ride on the Miss Rhubarb float in the parade all around town.
1: What exactly does Miss Rhubarb Festival do?
2: I wear a sash, and I take the first bite of prize-winning rhubarb pie, and I get to wave from the float. I really should practice my wave.
1: You don't even like rhubarb.
2: Just one of the many sacrifices I'll make for the job. So here's the pattern I picked out for the dress, Mom.
3: You already bought one?
2: Yeah, I stopped by the fabric store on the way home. I'm so excited. And what do you think of this material? Isn't it beautiful? And guess what the color is?
1: Red?
2: Rhubarb! See, isn't it perfect? Do you like the dress, Mom?
3: It's beautiful. Or at least it will be when it's done.
2: Oh, I knew I could count on you, Mom. Thank you.
3: Oh, sure.
2: Now I just need to figure everything else out. I have no idea what my talent's gonna be.
1: I can help. I'll be your pageant coach.
2: You? What do you know about pageants?
1: Well, I helped Dad coach Little League, and I know all your strengths and weaknesses, and I actually like rhubarb pie. Besides, who else are you gonna get to help?
2: You're hired.
4: Do you need some help making the bed, Mary?
3: No, but thanks, John. Would you look at this, though?
4: Oh, what is it?
3: Well, what does it look like?
4: Oh, it's a pillow shaped like a lizard.
3: It's an M, the letter M for Mary.
4: Oh, yeah. Very nice.
3: I made it in my home economics class in 8th grade. It didn't turn out very well.
4: Oh, I can sort of see how it might be an M.
3: And it took me all semester to make it.
4: Are you going to redecorate with it or something, honey?
3: No, but Haley wants to participate in the Miss Rhubarb Day Festival pageant.
4: Oh, okay. I was wondering why she's downstairs playing a kazoo while turning cartwheels.
3: She's trying to figure out her talent.
4: Yeah, I don't think the kazoo is it.
3: Anyway, I told her I would make her dress for the pageant, and now I'm having second thoughts.
4: I'm sure we can get someone else to make it. That's what seamstresses are for.
3: But I should make it. I'm her mother. Well, it can't be that hard. I've darned socks and reattached buttons.
4: Mm-hmm. Yeah, making a dress is a little more complicated than sewing on a button, honey.
3: John, for Brooke, I knew what to do. I ironed her name on uniforms. I read books with her. I could relate to her interests.

0: Yeah. Oh, Haley, I still want to be involved, but it's more of a stretch for me. I've never done a pageant.
1: Mary, your support of her means more to her than anything.
0: No, I'm going to do this. How hard can it be to follow a pattern and make a dress? I can do it.
1: Okay. Now, can you put that pillow away now, please?
0: Ooh, catch. No.
2: Okay, you can stop.
3: La, la, la.
2: No, really, please, stop.
3: So, singing isn't my thing?
2: No, but maybe we could say that you're imitating mating calls of hyenas. Now that would be an interesting talent.
3: Tim!
2: What about tap dancing? Didn't you used to take lessons?
3: I only had two. Classes got canceled because I broke my instructor's toe.
2: Right. Okay, well, here, try this.
3: Fruit? I just had lunch.
2: Juggling. Three oranges.
3: I've never juggled.
2: It's easy, see? You just toss one up, catch the next, toss, catch, toss. See? Got it?
3: Looks easy enough. Okay, here it goes.
2: Okay.
3: Toss, oh. Catch. Oh,
2: oh, ow! Oh, my eye!
3: Sorry, Tim. Are you okay? The orange slipped away.
2: Yeah, I'm fine, I think. What are your thoughts on walking a tightrope?
3: Oh, this is pointless. I don't have a talent. What do I know how to do?
2: There are a lot of things you know how to do. It's just... Wait a minute. I have an idea.
3: I don't get it. I'm supposed to do Hope's hair?
2: Yep. Here are your supplies. Brush, comb, hair dryer, curling iron, straightener, gel, and hair accessories.
3: I thought we were working on my talent.
4: And I'm supposed to be cleaning wax out of the toaster.
3: Ew.
2: This is your talent, Haley. Don't you see? You're amazing at creating hairstyles. And you can do it at lightning speed.
4: It's true, you are. That's why I'm always asking you to do my hair.
3: And that's a talent?
2: Of course it is. Here's a stopwatch. Now, we need you to create three different looks in under 5 minutes.
3: No problem.
4: How fun!
3: Hand me the round brush and the gel.
2: Check.
5: Voila! What do you think, John?
1: The dress!
5: Yes!
1: Well, it looks like it's almost done.
0: Yes. I have to hem it up and have Haley try it on and maybe even out the sleeves a bit. But, well, it's almost there.
1: Turn it around so I can see.
0: Well, what do you think of the front first?
1: Yeah. That's the front?
0: Of course it's the front. Oh, no. Oh, no. Oh, no. Oh, no.
1: Mary, you put the zipper on the wrong side.
0: I can't believe I did that.
1: No, it was an innocent mistake.
0: And this was the last of the fabric. I need to go buy more. And then it's back to the sewing machine.
1: Are you sure? We can always call
0: some... I can do this. I can.
1: If you say so, honey.
2: Now, Haley Morrison. It is Morrison, correct?
3: Yes, Tim.
2: I'm just playing the part.
3: Okay.
2: Miss Morrison, if you were to serve as Miss Rhubarb Festival, what would you do to improve the community?
3: I would promote world peace, so everyone in the world could live in harmony.
2: Don't you think that's a little, much?
3: Isn't that the right answer? I thought world peace was always the right answer.
2: But this isn't a presidential inauguration. This is royalty over a rather unpopular vegetable.
3: Rhubarb is a vegetable?
2: Mm-hmm.
3: I thought it was a fruit.
2: Of course it's a vegetable. Haley, you really need to take this seriously if you want to be Miss Rhubarb.
3: But people make pies out of it and jams. You don't make sweet things out of vegetables. Whoever heard of a broccoli pie or a celery jam?
2: For your information, rhubarb used to be used for medicinal purposes.
3: What back kind of purposes?
2: Here, I looked up rhubarb online and printed out some information for you.
3: Thanks. But you do know this isn't really about rhubarb, don't you? The festival is only an excuse to have a pageant. It's really mostly about sitting on the throne of the float.
2: Fine. Let's try it again.
6: Haley, as Miss Rhubarb Festival, what would you do to improve the community?
3: I would encourage people to learn more about the fascinating facts of rhubarb, and not cannot discount this delicious vegetable, merely because no one in their right mind would make a pie out of a vegetable.
2: Not bad. We'll work on it. Let's try another one.
6: Haley, if you had to be a type of fruit, what would you be?
3: An apricot. Or maybe a kiwi.
2: Haley, it's Miss Rhubarb Festival.
3: But I have to be honest, and you just told me rhubarb is a vegetable.
2: Yeah, you're right. But how about if you say kiwi, which goes nicely in a freshly cooked rhubarb pie?
3: Oh, I like it.
0: Okay, I cut here, and then, oops.
7: Mom, what are you doing? It's 2 a.m.
0: Oh, I was just finishing up your dress. Do you need something?
3: I was going to get some water. Mm. I didn't mean for this dress to be a problem.
0: Oh, honey, it's no problem at all. I'm enjoying it.
7: You are?
0: I'm happy to help you with a pageant. It's just taken a little more time than I thought. No big deal.
3: Are you sure?
0: Of course I'm sure. Now you get your drink and go back to bed. I'll be finished with it soon and you can try it on in the morning.
3: Okay. Night. Thanks, Mom.
0: You're welcome, honey. Okay, now. Come on, Mary, concentrate. All right, there you go. Now, where am I supposed to put this piece? Oh, honestly. This is impossible.
8: Mary?
0: Does anyone in this family sleep?
8: I just thought I heard that leftover apple pie calling my name.
0: It's in the fridge.
8: In the fridge, Mary. I can't believe you're still up making this dress.
0: Yeah, well, I can't either. I should be done with it.
8: Honey, why don't you just tell Haley you can't do it? We can hire someone to make it. It's just a dress.
0: It's not just a dress. It symbolizes my involvement in her life.
8: Oh.
0: Oh, John, this pageant is important to her, and I want to be a part of it.
8: Okay, you're fine.
0: Oh, look at this zipper. Oh. Look at, it's all crooked.
8: Oh, yeah, it is.
9: Hey, I'm Zach. I want to invite you to something awesome. It's called the Word with Zach Summer Reading Club. 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
2: One more important thing we need to practice.
3: My float wave? I've already been practicing it in the mirror.
2: No. Your response when the winner is announced.
3: Jump up and down and scream?
2: Wrong.
3: Why? Do you think I'm gonna lose?
2: Well, a good Miss Rhubarb is prepared for anything.
3: I thought that was a Boy Scout.
2: Okay, here's the thing. If you win, you need to appear gracious and appreciative.
3: Gracious and appreciative. Got it.
2: Okay, let's practice.
3: Okay.
6: And the new Miss Rhubarb is Haley Morrison.
3: Yes! I mean, that's delightful. How pleasant.
2: You sound a little like the Queen of England, but it'll do. Now, if you lose...
3: Oh, I don't want to lose.
2: Well, if you do lose, you need to appear gracious and genuinely pleased for the winner.
3: Yeah, only how can it be genuine if we're practicing my response?
2: Just do it.
6: And the new Miss Rhubarb is Matilda Platt.
3: Who's she?
2: I just made it up.
3: I'm sure I can beat someone named Matilda Platt.
2: Haley, practice your response. Smile pleasantly. There you go.
3: Oh, Matilda. Yes, she's lovely.
2: Pretty good. A little less teeth, though.
3: That Matilda, she doesn't stand a chance.
0: So, what do you think?
3: It's nice, Mom.
0: Yeah?
3: But it seems like the sleeves are different lengths.
0: Oh, well, you're right.
3: Mm-hmm.
0: Well, we can simply pin one up. That's easy enough.
3: And, the neckline doesn't seem quite right.
0: Oh, yes, it seems to be uneven. Well, I can work on that. But overall, do you like it?
3: It's really something.
0: Yeah?
3: Maybe we could take it out a little? I'm having some trouble walking in it.
0: Oh.
3: I suppose I could hop.
0: Oh, it does seem tight.
2: Wow, that looks great.
3: It does?
2: Yeah, it's perfect.
0: Well, thank you, Tim.
2: I didn't know this was part of the competition.
3: I told you I needed a pageant dress.
2: Oh, it's a dress? Sorry, I thought it was a costume. Like you had to dress up like a rhubarb stalk.
3: Oh.
0: Oh, no.
3: Mom!
2: I'm gonna go make some toast.
0: Oh, Haley, I know this is disappointing, but I think we need to call a seamstress.
3: Oh, thank you, thank you, thank you.
0: You're all right with that?
3: Of course I am.
0: But I wanted to be a part of this pageant, to experience it with you.
3: I want that too, but I think of that as you being there to support me and encourage me, the things you're really good at.
0: Well, I can certainly do that.
3: I know. I wouldn't have even considered entering the pageant, except that I know that you and Dad believe in me so much.
0: Oh, honey, it's not important to you that I make the dress myself?
3: Not at all. It's just a dress.
0: Oh.
3: What's important is that you're there cheering me on when the pageant starts. What's important is that you believe I can actually do okay in it.
0: Oh, Haley, of course I do. I think you'll be fabulous.
3: Thanks. That's all I needed to hear.
0: Yeah, and you'll be far more fabulous, however, if someone else makes your dress.
3: Yeah, maybe I needed to hear that, too. Oh.
1: Oh, you look great.
4: You really do. You're beautiful.
3: Thanks, Hope.
4: And the dress turned out just perfectly.
0: Thanks to Mrs. Shipley.
3: Where's everyone else?
1: We're all sitting in the second row. Brooke just got here. She said to wish you luck.
3: Oh.
1: The only one we can't find is Tim.
0: Well, he was here a couple of minutes ago.
10: 3 minutes to stage time, contestants.
0: Oh, my.
3: Oh, I'm so nervous. I'm shaking.
1: Come on, we're all praying for you.
0: Oh, Haley, you are going to impress the socks off of those judges. You're not only beautiful, you have an incredible personality, and they're going to see that right away.
4: Yeah, and the talent portion is going to blow them away. My hair is all set to be styled.
3: You are all so great.
1: All right, now, come on. I'm going to go sit with the others. We're excited for you, sweetie. Break a leg. Yep, but not a nail.
4: Hey, there's Tim.
1: Oh, good.
2: Here, Haley. I got you a pretzel. Thought you might need something to settle your stomach.
3: Thanks. I haven't eaten anything today. I've been so nervous.
2: And I know you like your pretzels with mustard, so
0: be careful, Tim.
1: Whoa.
4: Oh, no!
3: My dress!
0: Oh.
3: My dress!
10: 2 minutes to stage time, contestants.
3: Oh, I can't go out like this. My dress is ruined.
2: Here, maybe we can wipe it off. I have a napkin.
3: You're smearing it everywhere, Tim. Just stop.
2: Sorry.
0: I might have a wet wipe to blot it up with.
3: It's no use. Tim, you've ruined it. You've ruined everything.
2: I can tell him to delay the start of the show.
3: No, you can't. Just get out of here.
0: Hey.
2: I'm going. I'm sorry.
0: Here, this wet wipe is blotting it up, honey.
3: But I'll have wet smudges.
0: We'll cover it up with your sash. Look, I can pin it over this way.
4: Yeah, that looks a lot better.
0: Yeah.
4: I can't even tell.
3: Okay, this might work.
10: Contestants, line up to go out on stage. And ladies and gentlemen, that was Haley Morrison, who just created 3 different hairstyles in less than 5 minutes. Very nicely done.
4: Thank you.
10: And now for your interview questions. Are you ready?
4: Yes, I am.
10: Who do you admire most?
3: I would have to say my mom. She's strong in her faith, extremely generous, and has the biggest heart of anyone I know. Even with this pageant, this was new territory for her, but she was incredibly supportive because she knew how important it was to me.
10: Mm-hmm. If you were crowned as Miss Rhubarb Festival, what would you do for the community?
3: Well, I'd like to raise the community's awareness of how healthy and versatile rhubarb is, and help people incorporate it into their daily lives through desserts, jams, and innovative salads.
10: Very good. That was the first answer, but it wasn't about promoting world peace. And our final question. Rhubarb, vegetable or fruit?
3: Well, rhubarb is actually a vegetable, most closely related to the garden sorrel. It is indigenous to Asia, but is now also grown in the northern U.S. and Canada. It's rich in vitamin C and dietary fiber.
0: Good job, Haley.
3: Thanks, Mom. Did you hear that?
0: Oh, yes.
3: Tim was right on with his questions, and I never would have gotten that last one right without his information. Where is he?
0: Honey, I think he left.
3: He left? Why?
0: Well, you were so upset with him.
3: But he wouldn't leave. He's the one that helped me get here. He needs to see this.
0: Tim felt really bad about the mustard.
3: Who cares about the mustard?
0: Well, you were pretty upset.
3: Oh, no. Mom, what am I going to do? He should be here. I couldn't have done any of this without him.
0: I don't know, honey.
10: Contestants, we need you back on stage. We're going to announce the winner. Amy Rufus. Congratulations to Amy on being first runner-up. And now, for the next Miss Rhubarb Festival, Miss Haley Morrison. Here's your crown, Haley. Congratulations.
3: Thank you. And I want to thank my family, especially my mom and my brother Tim, for all their help.
10: And do you know what's next?
3: I get to ride on the rhubarb float.
10: That's right. It's waiting out front. You'll be leading the parade today.
3: Thank you so much. But, well, I don't think I can do it.
10: What?
3: I need to get my brother.
10: But we need to leave in a couple minutes.
3: I know. I'm sorry. Start without me. I'll catch up.
10: I'll never understand teenage girls.
3: Tim? Tim?
2: Haley? What are you doing? Hey, nice crown.
3: Thanks.
2: So, you won?
3: Thanks to you. They asked about rhubarb and everything.
2: I didn't even know if you were going to compete after I dumped mustard on you. I'm really sorry.
3: It ended up not being a big deal. Mom got it out.
2: Oh.
3: I'm sorry I reacted the way I did. I shouldn't have treated you that way.
2: Oh, I forgive you.
3: Thanks. Really, with all your help, you deserve this crown more than I do.
2: Well, it looks better on you, so you can keep it. Hey, shouldn't you be on a float? That's the part you were really looking forward to.
3: Yeah, but when I realized you weren't there when I got crowned, I knew that wasn't the most important part. You were a great coach and a great friend helping me get ready for this pageant. And I know now that having a brother like you is way more important than any float.
2: Thanks, Haley. But you're missing the parade.
3: I'll catch up. Hey, you should come with me.
2: On the float?
3: Sure. Mom's waiting outside to drive us. I bet we can get on it before it turns on Main Street.
2: Well, let's go.
3: Hey, do you still have that pretzel? I'm starving.
2: You can eat it on the float. Do you want me to get some mustard?
3: No, they'll probably have rhubarb jam I can use.
2: Oh.
9: Rhubarb jam. That sounds really good, Haley. I think I'll try some on toast. Let me ask you guys, did you think Haley was gonna win? I didn't know what would happen, but I sure was glad that she was able to make it to the top with the help of her family. Tim was able to coach her on interviewing and talent, and Mrs. Morrison did the best thing that she could, just being Haley's cheerleader. Now, I wonder if you've ever felt like Mary felt on today's episode. She thought she didn't have too much to offer Haley after the dressmaking failed, when she really did. All that Haley really needed was someone to love and support her, and Mary did that really well. Sometimes what you and I need isn't a physical gift, but instead a simple gift of love. Jesus says in the Bible that we should love each other as I have loved you. And that love for one another could mean just being there, like Mary was for Haley this week. I'm glad she was able to see that all she needed to do was give her love, and it makes me want to try to do that too. And the best part, it's free. So let's try it together, and then why don't you write me and let me know how it goes? Our address is gilead@keysforkids.org. 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Beyond Gilead is based on characters and situations in Down Gilead Lane and is a production of Keys for Kids Ministries, a listener-supported ministry. Today's episode, Miss Rhubarb, was written by Kathy Buchanan and directed by Steve O'Dell. Roy Wallace was the recording engineer. Post-production by Cal Olson and Joe Carroll. Music was provided by John Campbell. Terry Ritchie was the executive producer. And as always, I'm Zach, inviting you back soon for another walk beyond Gilead.
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1: 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That's May 22nd for Phil Wickham. 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
2: Your Angel 95 weekend weather. A sunny day with a chance of thunderstorms in the forecast. 91, 69 with scattered showers and thunderstorms. They could be severe at times, and we'll keep you posted on the latest weather information. A low tonight of 69. Partly cloudy with some wind on Sunday, 89 at 69 for the low into Monday. Monday, some showers are possible and wind, and 86 for your Monday high. That's your weather, courtesy of the Heartland Christian Association at Angel 95 FM.

0: here. Got another one?
1: Well, let me see. The tortoise and the hare, Humpty Dumpty, Little Red Riding Hood.
0: Ah, those are baby stories.
1: Oh, yeah, here we go. Ooh, I do have another one, and it's a good one. Let's see, the name of it is...
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0: Oh, that's it. 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

0: 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I'm Jerry Q here every week to go back in the files of contemporary Christian music and find you some great tunes to remember here. And today we're saluting the graduates at all levels. Hey, happy graduation weekend. And we've got the tunes to match it up here today on your Closet Classics. We started out today with a Wayne Watson tune. And no matter the year, it still applies. The song he gave us there was The Class of 95. On the way, Jeremy Camp, Keep Me in the Moment. 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

moms and the worn-out dads and the middle school kid who's always picked last. You gotta take it, you gotta take it, one day at a time. To the downcast and doubters and misfits like

Saluting our graduates today on Class of Classics was yours truly, Jerry Q. Congratulations to all our graduates. You got this. Love of the outcome. We also heard Josh Wilson borrow One Other Day of Time. Today is the day from Lincoln Brewster and Mercy Me with New Lease on Life. On the way, the Newsboys Committed, Chains from Jordan Felice and Mercy Me. Welcome to the new on this graduation edition of your Class of Classics on Angel 95 FM.

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1: 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That's May 22nd for Phil Wickham. Also May 22nd, travel north just outside Morrillville, Kansas, to the Hills and Valleys Ranch for Aaron Schust and Joshua Aaron. 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
1: Your Angel 95 weekend weather. A sunny day with a chance of thunderstorms in the forecast, 91, 69 with scattered showers and thunderstorms. They could be severe at times, and we'll keep you posted on the latest weather information. A low tonight of 69. Partly cloudy with some wind on Sunday, 89, and 69 for the low into Monday. Monday, some showers are possible, and wind, and 86 for your Monday high. 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And we'll close out the show today with So Alive from The Young Escape, Danny Gokey with The Comeback. Amadeo, Still My God from Ryan Stevenson, and Building 429 and Blessing I Can't See here on your Closet Classics. Every Saturday we're here on Angel 95 FM.

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0: been the longest and who might be our newest listener to the 20 family. 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
0: Well, making his debut on the Countdown this week is a brand new artist with a huge voice and an incredible story, too. He's a Texas native, just like myself. His name's Bay Turner, and he blends all sorts of cool genres together, and even spent some time singing with the Brooklyn Tabernacle Choir after originally pursuing opera in New York. Can you believe it? Well, his new song's called Somebody's Praying, and wait till you hear the passion behind it, too. Here is Bay himself to tell you all about it.
2: What's up, y'all? It's your boy, Bay Turner, and I would love to share a little bit about the heart behind my song, Somebody's Praying. Y'all, I wrote this song when I was at total war with myself. I was stuck in patterns that I couldn't break, and I couldn't outrun this almost dark night of the soul. And I got up one morning to write a song, and this simple image came to my mind. It was my mom on her hands and knees. The Lord was showing me that she was interceding for me. And I realized in the moment, I wasn't still standing because I was strong or capable enough or good enough. I was still standing because someone else kept praying when I stopped. So I wrote this song for the moment that you realize that you've been held up the whole time because of someone else's prayers. You were carried without ever earning it. You were loved without ever deserving it. So I want you to know, in those dark moments, somebody's always praying.
0: Here is that new one from Bay Turner on 20, the Countdown Magazine.
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0: Wow, what'd you think of that new one there from a new artist? It's Bay Turner with his song Somebody's Praying, debuting at number 20 on 20 The Countdown magazine. Well, next is a song that just hit the chart last week from Tasha Layton. Here she is with Meet Me in the Valley.
1: Number 19.

0: In that number 19 slot again this week, it is Tasha Layton with her new song. It's called Meet Me in the Valley here on 20 The Countdown Magazine. Well, also not making much of a move from last week because he is back in the same spot. Here is Chandler Moore to tell us about this new one of his called God, I'm Just Grateful.
1: The Bible instructs us to give thanks in all things. That means in the good and the bad, in the ugly and the beautiful, we are to thank God for it all. And I think this song helps me set my eyes on the list of reasons I have to be grateful. God has been so good. And in the midst of fires and trials and struggles and battles, I still have a reason to be grateful. And this is that song. Here's God, I'm Just Grateful.
2: Number 18.

0: fool for you.
1: It is Chandler Moore back in that number 18 spot again this week with God, I'm Just Grateful. What an incredible song. Wow. Well, all right. We have got the results from our little How Long Have You Been Listening poll that I did last week. I threw that out. There's a little challenge to you. And this is so fun, too. Hearing from everyone that's been listening for a long time and even some brand new listeners. But the longest running member of the 20 family that we heard from, it was Beatrice, who has been listening for 40 years. That means she has basically been here since the beginning, since the show turns 41 this year. Now, Beatrice, that is incredible. So thanks for being a part of this journey for four decades. And on the other side, our newest listener that we heard from was Salvatore, who lives near Charlotte, North Carolina. And he is just 1 month in. So welcome to the family. I'm so glad that you found us. And honestly, I love this picture. One listener for 40 years and another one for a month, and both part of the exact same community. I mean, that is something that makes this show so special. Well, it's not too late for you to reach out and let me know how long you have been listening to The Countdown. Maybe you've been listening since the very first show, maybe longer than Beatrice. Well, you've got to chime in and let me know, or I don't know that you're there. But maybe you've been listening for just a day, or this is your very first time to tune in and listen. Reach out. Let me know. You can head over to our website. 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
1: Well, I know there hasn't been a lot of movement in this first part of our show. We did have a new song hit the charts. That's pretty cool. But the other songs just right back in the same spot as they were. And I will tell you, coming up here in our remaining 17, there's still a few more that are right back the way they were last week. But we do have some movement later in the hour. So, of course, stay with me. We have lots of great music on the way for you this weekend.
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0: It is her third week here on 20 The Countdown Magazine. That is Carly Ann Taylor. And that was her song, Why Should I Worry? Which we got to hear the story behind it last weekend, which was really cool. Well, speaking of stories behind the songs, this next one from Pat Barrett called I've Got a Fire. I can't wait for you to hear about this one. Here is Pat Barrett.
1: Hey, y'all. I am so excited about I've Got a Fire this year for a lot of reasons, but this song was a joy to write. It was a joy to record. It was, a forever memory to film that music video with my dad. And all throughout that process, it reminded me of a couple things. One, that what we're a part of, this faith that we're a part of, is a long game. This is about our entire lives being lived, and not just living the moment we're in, but finishing faithfully. And what an amazing, you know, testimony to the world to watch someone, not just a moment of their life, but the longevity of it, walking towards the Lord is so powerful. But also, to live in the fullness of what Jesus has done inside of us. And that flame that burns, my prayer is that the older I get, the brighter I burn. And what a sign and a wonder that could be for the world, and what a testimony of how great God is.
2: Number 16.

0: number 16 again this week. That is Pat Barrett here on 20, the Countdown Magazine. That is his new one called I've Got a Fire. And his upcoming tour is actually going to be his first as a headliner here in the United States. Exciting to see his music getting discovered by even a larger audience there. Well, one of the most popular parts of our show is coming up later in our second hour. That is our future fan favorite. This is where I play some new music and I get your help by voting on your favorite song to play the full version the following week. Now, I know you love that segment because there are so many votes that come in from across the world on all of that new music. So thanks for voting. Now, if you don't know about this, you're going to have to participate next hour. I'll play those new songs and I'll get your help this week. Now, talking about last week's new songs, though, for just a second, that mashup was huge. It brought in such a big response, so many votes and comments. It was actually a little difficult to determine the winner between Brandon Lake and Nick Jonas. They're teaming up against Torrin Wells. Now, both incredible songs, and I love all of those artists. So I was just grateful for your help in voting on your favorite song. Now, you'll have to tune in next hour and see if the rest of the world agreed with you or if they picked the other one. That's coming up next hour. That's our future fan favorite.
1: Coming up.
0: Well, also coming up, we have 15 more to go on this weekend's countdown. And artists like Josiah Queen, Jamie McDonald, Chris Tomlin, I mean, I'm not here to disappoint you. I'm here to play some of your favorite songs or maybe some new favorites of yours that are coming up.
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0: 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That parody band, Apologetics. Now they have their own show on Angel 95 FM. 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
4: 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Oh, wow.

0: It's Josiah Queen with his new one called Demons. I know you've heard that one before. It is at number 15 again this week here on 20. And next, We the Kingdom, they're holding steady this week with their new one called Rescue Me.
1: Number 14.

0: It's Way the Kingdom with Rescue Me, back at number 14 here on 20 The Countdown magazine. Jamie McDonald is next, and she is dropping down to this spot this week with her latest called Ain't No Way.
1: Number 13.

0: That is Jamie McDonald at number 13 this time with her song Ain't No Way on 20 The Countdown magazine. You know, Jamie made her Opry debut in Nashville, Tennessee recently, which is such an iconic venue here in the United States, where she was just singing backup there a few years ago, and now it's her turn to shine as a solo artist. So happy for her. Well, last week was such a big week in my family because my wife, Christy, and I, we celebrated 24 years of marriage. We had our anniversary, and it was such a cool time looking back at all of the years that we've been together. And here's a little fun fact for you that you may not know. But my wife, Christy, and I, we actually met at a Christian music conference. It was at the Dove Awards back in the year 2000. And we met there, started dating, eventually got married in 02. And we just had such an incredible life together. And it's so cool to get married kind of young, too, because you get to experience so much as a couple. And so we've had so much fun. I mean, we are like best friends. We love hanging out all the time. And we always spend Mondays together trying new restaurants and coffee shops. And so our anniversary was no different. We went and did something that we've never done before. And that was high tea at a really fancy hotel here in the Dallas-Fort Worth area. And let me tell you, I was totally blown away. I thought it was going to be something different than what it was. I was thinking it's not going to be very much food. We're just going to have some tea and some light sandwiches or something. And I'm going to have to go through like a drive-thru on the way home and get me some manly food. But no, I'll be happy to report that I was actually pretty full off of the little scones and the sandwiches and stuff that they brought out. But it was a really incredible time, and we just had the best time celebrating our anniversary. I don't know that I'll go back to a tea room, you know, on my own solo, but I definitely would take my wife there if she ever wants to go back.
1: Coming up.
0: Well, if you need to step away for just a second to get a little spot of tea, as they say, well, go for it right now, but hurry back because I have 12 more songs coming up, and our artist news is on the way for you too, so I don't want you to miss any part of it. So go grab your tea or your coffee and come on back and let's listen to the rest of this countdown together.
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4: 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That's May 22nd for Phil Wickham. Also May 22nd, travel north just outside Morrillville, Kansas, to the Hills and Valleys Ranch for Aaron Schust and Joshua Aaron. They'll take the stage at 7 p.m. June 3rd, Holland will be at the Truman, 601 East Truman Road in Kansas City, Missouri. 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
6: A teenager vanished 3 years ago. No answers, no closure, just silence until now. In episode 2 of Sugar Creek Amish Mysteries on Up TV, Cheryl Cooper is pulled into a chilling cold case, the mysterious disappearance of a young Amish boy named Mark, when his cousin Lydia receives an anonymous text claiming to know exactly where Mark is. Cheryl does what she does best. She starts digging. Her only clues? A bloody shirt, an abandoned car, and a story that simply doesn't add up. 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And what she ultimately uncovers is nothing short of redemptive. This episode carries a beautifully woven Christian worldview anchored in God's provision and grace, the power of forgiveness, and echoes of the prodigal son story from the book of Luke. The ending is genuinely uplifting.
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0: 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Three things you need to know. Number one.
1: Well, Tasha Layton just released a new short film this month called Meet Me in the Valley. And it's a really personal one, too. She spent 3 days alone in Death Valley National Park in California. It's a place known for being the hottest, the driest, and lowest national park in the United States. And what makes this film interesting is that it's not just about the location. It's really using the valley as a picture for life. Now, those seasons that feel quiet, hard, and uncomfortable, but still full of moments where God is present. Now, here's Tasha in her own words describing the experience.
2: It's beautiful here, but it didn't make it easier. The beauty reminded me that God was with me. It reminded me of his power and his presence, but it was still hard. And I think it's the same for our lives when we walk through valleys. It's like we can have beauty and we can have gratitude, and sadness and grief can coexist. But what I do love is the beauty reminds us that God never leaves us and he's with us always.
0: Number two.
1: Well, the artist Jamie McDonald has two brand new devotionals out now on the YouVersion Bible app. Now, both devotionals are inspired by her songs Desperate and Left It in the River. And she says they were written from a place of vulnerability and hope. Now, Jamie shared that she's actually really excited to be a part of this, calling it something she's been honored to step into and share with listeners in a deeper way. Now, we've got more details on both of those devotionals up at 20thecountdown.com.
0: Number three.
1: Well, Chris Tomlin is heading to Washington, D.C. this weekend to be a part of Rededicate 250. Now, it's happening at the National Mall near the U.S. Capitol. It's a big worship gathering as America marks 250 years, and people from all 50 states are expected to be there for a time of prayer, worship, and rededicating the nation to God. And the heart behind this kind of gathering is actually something Chris has talked about before in his music. Worship as something that brings people together around Scripture and truth. Now, here's Chris Tomlin talking about his song, How Good It Is.
3: It's a call to worship, a song written to gather, to rally the people. And it wasn't till after writing the song that I realized almost every word is scripture. We are literally singing the word of God together when we sing this song. Psalm 92. It is good to praise the Lord, to make music to your name, O Most High. Psalm 113. From the rising of the sun to the setting of the same, the name of the Lord shall be praised.
0: You're up to date. That was three things you need to know. Now, back to the countdown with William Ryan III.
4: Hey, this is Cece Winans with the message of my song, Worthy of It All. Psalm 63 talks about God's love being better than life. And that is so true. When I think of the goodness of Jesus and all that he has done for me, I can't help but praise God. And this song, Worthy of It All, just puts it all in perspective. When I just think of all of the great things that God has done, what he continues to do, and not just because of what he's done, but just because of who he is. He's worthy of all of our praise, all of our strength. The Bible instructs us to love him with all of our heart, soul, and mind. Why? Because he deserves nothing less. He is worthy of it all.
0: Number 11. Oh!

0: That is a 20 The Countdown magazine extra for you this week. It is from The Afters. That was just from a couple of years ago. You might remember that one called You Never Gave Up On Me. Well, coming up next, I'm going to have your top 10 remaining songs of the week.
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0: All right, we are halfway through the countdown, and it has been kind of the tale of two halves so far. From 20 to 11, only three songs actually moved from where they were last week. But now we're heading into our top 10, and things get a lot more interesting. Only two songs stayed in the same spot, so yeah, there's still a lot that can happen before we hit that number one song. So let's jump back in at 20.
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0: It is Elevation Worship, moving up one to land at number nine this week with their song Alleluia on 20 The Countdown magazine. Well, this next guy is going to be out on tour this fall with the band We Are Messengers, so hopefully you can catch him and hear this song live. Here is Andrew Rip with his latest called I'd Do It Again on 20 The Countdown magazine.
1: Number eight.

0: is Andrew Rip. That's his song called I Do It Again. And this week he is at number 8 after a 1-point climb here on 20 The Countdown magazine. Well, you know, seeing just how far God has taken these songs and these stories, that's one of the highlights of my week. And this message that I received from Uganda, it tracks with the theme that we have going on today. So listen to this from Zion. It says, "Hi, William and the team at 20 The Countdown magazine. I absolutely love your show. I listen to it with my sister every Saturday night. We are both such huge fans. 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Keep up the good work and God bless you." 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
6: Hey, we're Caleb and John, and we are so excited for our new song, Finished. Really, the heart behind this song is from Philippians 1:6. It says, I'm sure of this, that he who started a good work in you will carry it on to completion until the day of Christ Jesus. And what a powerful reminder that God is not finished.
7: Yes, we're trusting God that he will always finish your story. 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

That's Caleb and John dropping down to number 7 this week with their song Finished here on 20, the Countdown Magazine. Well, Elevation Rhythm is moving up one this week with their song Washed. Number 7.

0: That is Elevation Rhythm with their song Washed. Number six after a one-point climb here on 20 The Countdown magazine. You know, they're going to be out with Elevation Worship for a fall run of Elevation Nights here in the United States. And they just released the full schedule, which I was taking a peek at, but I hope you can catch it. All right, a little quick question for you. Have you ever stopped to think about how wild it is that this show is actually happening right now? I mean, different countries, different time zones, different people listening for totally different reasons. And somehow we all meet here together every week and count down these songs together. It doesn't happen by accident either. 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
7: 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May God continue to bless you and bless you and bless this wonderful network. God bless.
0: Wow. Well, God bless you guys, and thank you so much for airing 20 The Countdown there in St. Kitts. We really appreciate it.
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0: Top five. Well, this next artist recently spent some time in West Africa with Convoy of Hope to meet all the kids that he helped raise some money for on his last headlining tour. Here is Blessing Offer to tell us where Lift Me Up came from.
8: Lift Me Up came from the realization, I think, that when someone says, how are you, I just go, oh, I'm fine. I think maybe a lot of us do this, but for me personally, when I wrote this, I was not fine. A lot of things were going down. I'd lost a couple people that were super close to me. and it was the middle of a tour, so I was physically exhausted. And we were in the studio planning this song, kind of sketching around ideas. And I said, guys, I want to write something honest. This was right as we were realizing what this record was going to be about, what it was going to be called. And the first couple lines of it, sometimes I feel like I just keep pretending when I'm slowly going out of my mind, was it fell out because it was that honest. And I didn't want to keep feeling like that without being honest with the people around me. And so for me, writing Lift Me Up was cathartic. And then the chorus is a super vulnerable, but could you lift me up, right? To ask the people around you for that kind of help. Even talking about it makes me uncomfortable, but it was a wonderful exercise in like emotional maturity and awareness and all this fun stuff. I hope it does for the listener what it did for me, because that's why we did it.
1: Number five.
9: 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And I feel like you.

0: Blessing Offer back at number 5 again this week with Lift Me Up on 20 The Countdown magazine. Well, last week on the Future Fan Favorite, I played some new music. One of those songs was from Brandon Lake, and it was featuring Nick Jonas from the Jonas Brothers. The other song was a new one from Torin Wells, and I mentioned this earlier, but we had probably the most votes come in. I mean, we were having trouble just keeping up with everything. Some people were even commenting on social media, casting their vote, and so we were trying to add those up as well, and it was just crazy, y'all. But we did have a winner, and it was barely a winner too, because they were such great songs and such great artists. But the one that pulled through was the new one called The Author from Brandon Lake and Nick Jonas. Here it is now on 20 The Countdown magazine.
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0: author.
1: That is a brand new song from Brandon Lake featuring Nick Jonas. It's called The Author. And that one was the winning Future fan favorite between those new ones that I played last week for you. Great job picking that one. And like I said, it was just a close call there. Torrin Wells almost had it, but they ended up pulling through. Okay, our first song this week for you to vote on is from Joseph O'Brien, a new artist here. It's called I See You.
2: In the

That's a new artist named Joseph O'Brien, and that's his song called I See You. That's your first pick for this week's future fan favorite. Our next one, it's from the band Passion. Here is their new one called Just That Good.

0: 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That's your second pick here in the Future Fan Favorite. The one before it was from Joseph O'Brien, and it's a song called I See You.
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0: Next up on the countdown is Phil Wickham with his song Homesick for Heaven. 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Number 4.

0: That is Phil Wickham with Homesick for Heaven, dropping down to number four this week here on 20 The Countdown Magazine. Well, I know we played a Station of the Week shout-out a little while ago, which got me thinking. I don't know if you were aware of this, but 20 is broadcast all over the globe. You can listen on the internet anywhere in the world, and we directly send the show to radio stations in 39 different countries. And occasionally, one country stands out, and lately it has been Uganda, which is on the continent of Africa. And we heard earlier from Zion, who wrote in a message that talked about the show, but also I wanted to share what Abby had to say from Uganda. She said, I've been listening to the show since I was about 11 years old. I'm now 23 and I still love it. And then she went on to say her favorite song right now is Where Would I Be by Peter Burton, because it helps her reflect on the journey the Lord has brought her through, and that it brings tears to her eyes every time she hears it. Wow, that is the power of a song with a real story behind it right there. Now, when you stop and look back at your life and all the moments God's carried you through, sometimes gratitude is emotional, you know, it's just all we can do there. But hey, to all of our listeners in Uganda, thank you so much for showing up in such a big way lately. And hey, if there is a song that's impacting you, like Where Would I Be, that's hitting Abby right now, I'd love to hear your story too. Reach out at 20thecountdown.com.
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0: 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That could be in our top three for sure, since it was number one a couple of weeks ago for 2 weeks in a row. But stick around and find out what happens.
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7: Hey, I'm Peter Burton, and my song Where Would I Be is a reminder of the amazing life we have when we say yes to Jesus. So often the enemy will try to bring up our past and discourage us, reminding us of our mistakes and where we should be because of them. But as Christ followers, when we ask ourselves, where would we be without Jesus? Our response is, thank God, I'll never know.
0: That was Peter Burton with a story behind this next one called Where Would I Be? Here it is, dropping down a spot this week on 20 The Countdown Magazine.
1: Number three.
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0: is Peter Burton at number 3 with Where Would I Be here on 20. Next, it's the band Mercy Me dropping down a spot this week. Here they are with their latest called Make It Well on 20.
1: Number 2.

0: It's the band Mercy Me at number two this week with their song Make It Well. And of course, they were at number one last week here on our show, but dropping there to make space for someone new that's coming up. You have to stick around and find out who has that top spot. But hey, a little reminder, if you want a little more of 20 The Countdown magazine during the week, make sure you're signed up for our e-newsletter. 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
2: 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That's May 22nd for Phil Wickham. 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
4: Brookfield is changing, and not everyone is handling it gracefully. Sam and Ronnie are at each other's throats over how to run the hotel. At the orphanage, the children are discovering hidden talents on vocational day, bringing warmth and laughter to every corner of town. But then, a knock at Nora's door changes everything. Her former boss, Mr. Williams, stands before her, accused of bribing a judge, claiming he was framed by one of his own employees. And he needs one thing from Nora, a character reference. Does she believe him? Can she trust him? And what does honoring truth actually cost when the stakes are this personal? Episode 3 of Season 3 is quietly outstanding. Multiple storylines weave together seamlessly, balancing the joy of vocational day against a genuine moral dilemma that cuts deep. 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Truth, integrity, and honor aren't just themes here. They're the heartbeat of this episode. One scene of light violence, otherwise completely clean.
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0: Well, we have a new number one song in Christian music this week. Here is Matthew West with his song.

0: That's Matthew West with a number one song in Christian music, and it's called Good, here on 20 The Countdown Magazine. You know, he's had 39 number one hits combined as an artist and a writer. I mean, that is really incredible to think about, isn't it? And also, getting there at number one in 11 weeks, that's a pretty strong climb there for Matthew West. Well, thank you so much for being a part of our countdown this weekend. If it was your first time listening, I hope you'll be back next weekend. If you've been listening for years, though, I know you're going to be back. You don't want to miss out on what happens. I'm William Ryan III, and I'll talk to you again next time.
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right, start out the Rackman show for the beginning of the week, and this is what you get. DCF Ministries, revive us again. I got to watch them. Yeah, I was able to. At, well, it's now Refuge City Church in Klamath Falls, Oregon. And I'm Jay the Rack Band. Thank you. Yeah, yeah. No, no applause. No applause. I'm here every Monday. I stay until about 6, okay? Anyway, they came to our church back in 2020, so. And very high energy. Great for youth groups. Got a good lineup of music. All right. Well, I've got that out of the way. What else could I talk about? Let's do this, and we'll do this, and we'll just talk like we know what we're doing. So I say, walk by the Spirit, and you will not gratify the desires of the flesh. That's Galatians 5:16. And I will have an update for you later in this hour on how our fundraiser for JTM Ministry Solutions is doing. Yeah, and I hope that you have been praying about it, as I have asked, because you don't just want to step out and give because somebody said you had to give. No, it's more like asking and letting people know what you need, because if you don't ask, if you don't knock on the door, if you don't seek to be found, you'll never knock, you'll never seek, you'll never join. You'll stay right there in your comfortable house listening to whatever you want on the radio and the TV. And I have no problem with that. If that's what you want to do, please be my guest. I will help you. Okay. Well, enough of that. Like I said, fundraiser going on till May 15th, and it's almost the end of April. Come on, people. Get aboard. Here's Franklin McKay, A Reason to Try. Yeah.

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1: Welcome to today's Hope with Christian Rickards. You know, I'm always amazed by the passage in the Bible where Jesus comes in contact with some of his followers after he was raised from the dead. They didn't recognize him at all. In Luke 24, these two followers are in despair as they walk along the road. They encounter Jesus and he asks why they are sad. They unknowingly tell Jesus himself about the crucifixion. Jesus then responds by quoting what the scriptures say about this. God's word predicted this event would happen in order to see his glory. It's not until later that evening when they break bread with him that they finally realize who they've been talking to. I wonder, though, how many times you and I have failed to recognize Jesus in our daily lives. It's so easy to get caught up in a seemingly hopeless situation and miss the promise that walks beside us. There are times we whine and complain about the fatalistic outcome and miss the moment of witnessing God's miracle. May it be our prayer that our eyes would be open and we would recognize Jesus when he shows up. What a tragedy it would be to miss the blessing of his glory. Let's ask God to open our eyes to the new things that he is doing in us and all around us. And let's meditate on this verse today. Luke 24:31. Then their eyes were opened and they recognized him. This has been today's Hope with Christian Rickards.

0: That's Creator. And coming up, we're going to hear from Nuki Rayo. A lot of nice, interesting names there. I'm Jay the Rack Man. Of course, you are listening to The Rack Man Show. And this happens every week on a Monday, going live on RackmanChristianRadio.org and iTunes. No, not iTunes. TuneIn Radio. Let's see. What else? Oh, so many great places you can hear it live. Especially, well, it would be nice if we had the technology and our radio partners got together and created a network. Yeah, we just do it that way. Anyway, I hope you are enjoying this day. This is the day the Lord has made. And, of course, there is this thing about this spring fundraiser. Come on, guys. Why are you doing this? It's tax time. It's the economy's in a rut. I mean, I don't know how I'm going to survive. Well, with that attitude, which I have sometimes, so that's why I'm kind of portraying it here. And with that attitude, how could we expect that God would do anything like that? Mm-hmm. Well, here's the thing. We have a very loving God. We have a very wonderful Savior. And so with that, I say, let's give today at RackmanChristianRadio.org. Click on donations. When you give, that little temperature scale will go up. Right now we are, I want to say stuck. See, there's those words of doubt. We are currently hovering over the airport of success, leaving you the awesome, awesome responsibility and joy of giving to JTM Ministry Solutions. Here's D28 Band, No One Like You.
1: The King's Kiss season has returned. It's been a long time. It's been a long time coming.

0: refuse to pray 5 times a day, Allah will severely punish you. Cast yourself in. Camila grew up in a strict Islamic family in Russia. As a headstrong girl, she said, "Father, I refuse to say the prayers." And he said, "Allah will not tolerate disobedience." She thought, "I don't want to believe in a God like that." When she was 12, Camila saw a woman reading a Bible. Her face radiated peace. Camila longed for that peace and for a Bible. Camila grew up, but never outgrew her search for truth. Her husband had said, "It's up to you if you want to show devotion to Allah by wearing a head covering." But she just knew a head covering wouldn't bring peace. She cried, "God, if you hear me, show yourself just once, and I won't ask for anything else." That night, a man in brilliant light came in a dream. His face radiated peace. She knew it was Jesus. 3 weeks later, Camila sat in a church in tears, holding the book she'd longed for since she was 12, and her heart knew peace. Join Jesus' passionate pursuit of Muslims. FrontiersUSA.org.
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2: Hey, this is Daniel Britt, and here's what's new in Christian music this week. 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
3: Sitting Down the Fire was written by myself and my husband Michael. I had the lyrics right in front of me, and I kind of want to quote some of those to let you know the meaning of what we think the song portrays. In the first verse, it's like, go ahead and throw your stones, go on and tell me that I'm wrong for believing in a God you refuse to see. And the chorus goes into like, God, let your presence be proclaimed, consumed by glory, flames lit by calling out your name. The second verse is like talking about how just like the burning bush, I hear God calling out to me. It's just talking about how, even though you don't see him, God will let his fire, he will send down his fire, and he will, God will let his presence be proclaimed.

0: Once for All by Christy Rush, and before that, Out of the Gray. Before that, Layla Capri, All Together. Oh, Out of the Gray was Hard to Die. It is Hard to Die. And of course, I just said what that was. Oh, and then Behind the Music. Oh, love these. Beth Hall and the story behind Send Down the Fires. Well, I'm Jay the Rack Man, and we have to take a break at the top of the hour, until the top of the hour, because, well, our station partners sometimes need that for their own station programming, announcements, whatever, identification. So thank you so much for listening to the Rack Man Show this week. I hope you'll stick around, because there is more coming up on this station that you don't want to miss.
1: The late, great Kobe Bryant decided to set off some fireworks for his final game in the NBA. 60 points carried his team to an unlikely and dramatic victory. That's a pretty good way to wrap up 20 seasons and 5 championship rings. Kobe Bryant finished that career well, and he went out of professional basketball in a blaze of glory. But so did my friend Kenny. Oh, he's not on a basketball court. It was in his hospice room. Yeah, the doctors said he didn't have much more time. Walking, as Psalm 23:4, our word for today from the Word of God, says, through the valley of the shadow of death. It actually begins that psalm by saying, the Lord is my shepherd, I shall not want. Yes, though I walk through the valley of the shadow of death, I will fear no evil, for you are with me. His wife, Marianne, spoke to me about his painful journey with a strength that could only be described as supernatural. She told me, Ron, for a long time, one of my greatest fears has been living life without Kenny. I mean, anybody who knows them knows they have had a very true and very obvious lifetime love. But her report was amazing. She said, Ron, we're doing so well. God has moved in amazing ways. Kenny is calm and comfortable. I feel so much peace and calm. He's ready to go with Jesus, and I'm ready to let him go. Then she summed it all up in one word, miracles. As a thing she had feared so long was now looming as a reality, a peace that was not of this earth flooded into her soul. And suddenly she had grace to say, he's yours, Lord. I release him to you. Miracle. But what she told me about Kenny was what really wiped me out. She described the scene in his room. Grandchildren, children, singing, talking, laughing, and the hospice staff said that they had seldom, if ever, seen anyone facing death with this kind of peace and confidence and even joy. And then describing what his grandchildren were experiencing, she made this very moving observation. He's teaching them how to die. That's legacy. I'm Ron Hutchcraft, and I want to have a word with you today about ending well. I had a friend who said, Ron, if people who don't know Jesus want to know the difference he makes, let them come to our funerals or our hospice room. Kenny and Marianne's word would be why death had lost its dread, Jesus. Years ago, they heard how the Son of God bled out his life so we could live forever, because there was no other way we could. The Bible sure makes that clear. It says in Isaiah 59:2, your sins have cut you off from God. Sinless God, perfect heaven, sinful us. Kenny and Marianne told me that they had been religious folks, and they thought that would get them to heaven, like most folks do, until they realized that no amount of goodness could pay the death penalty that sin requires. Someone had to die. Somebody did. In the Bible's words, Christ died for us sinners, taking our hell so we could go to heaven. So when Jesus walked out of his grave that morning, he guaranteed eternal life to everybody who belongs to him. And my friend Kenny? Well, someone who belongs to Jesus forever, and he did. In the face of death, what he did with his whole life, radiated a living Christ.
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Amen. Welcome to this hour of The Rack Man Show. I'm Jay The Rack Man, and that was Mark Tedder and Miracles. We need a miracle. Yep, and I'll give you some details after the next break, but we're now about, well, just about 14, 15 days to the end of this spring fundraiser. We would really like some help if it's possible. People who cannot give or think they cannot give, the ones who say, I would love to give, but I don't think I can afford it. I'm going to ask you something. What can you afford? What is the Lord speaking to you right now? JTM Ministry Solutions needs your help. And I'll give you an update in more detail after we play some more music. But first, hey, how about a Bible verse? We should always have a Bible verse. See, the enemy is puffing up. His desires are not upright. But the righteous person will live by his faithfulness, her faithfulness. Habakkuk 2:4. You see, we know that we are not as the desires of the enemy. We are righteous. We're a righteous ministry, and we will continue to live and do his work by his faithfulness. In Jesus' name. Okay, here's Demise Cortez. I'm ready.

0: is busy. And the Bible tells us he comes to steal, kill, and destroy.
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0: When I feel discouraged about the evil in our world, this verse in Psalm 23 lifts my spirits. It says, I will fear no evil, for you are with me. What a good reminder. I'm never alone. God is with me. When I start to feel discouraged and afraid, I need to stop and focus on who God is. God is bigger than any of Satan's schemes. God is all-powerful, and he has all authority. God will throw Satan into the lake of fire for all eternity. Yes, Satan is busy, but we have no reason to be fearful. Our God is mighty and powerful, and he is with us.
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2: This is Lighten Up, brought to you by Compassion International, releasing children from poverty in Jesus' name. Lighten Up is just the medicine to lighten your day. I'm Dr. Wes Stafford, warning you that you may be part of the fun if you are ever at a live show with author, motivational speaker, and comedian Ken Davis.
3: What is your name, son? What is it? Mike.
4: How old are you? 13. You married? No. You ever wonder what it's like to be married? You lie.
3: Doesn't really matter, Mike, because if you thought about it every day, 10 hours a day, every thought you had would be wrong. Because there's only one way to find out what it's like to be married, Mike, and that's to be married. It's the only way. You like to sleep? Now forget that. Says that God made the sun to rule over the day. I'm telling you, Mike, God made woman to tell you what went wrong while the sun was supposed to be doing its job. And she does it at night, Mike.
5: I've been married 45 years, and I've lost track of the number of times Diane has wakened me out of a sound sleep. She does it for a variety of reasons. Did you hear that noise? We need to talk. I've been thinking. And my favorite, if I die, will you marry somebody else?
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0: it's Frank Reed, and here's this week's reminder that we are made to crave community. From author and speaker, Jack Eason.
1: At my son's soccer game, the opposing team was losing by a wide margin. At first, the reason wasn't clear. The losing team had players in defensive positions, but when the other team was on offense, no one defended the goal. They just run alongside the opposing players until a shot was taken and the goal was scored. The problem? They weren't really playing defense. Many of us today face a similar issue. On the surface, everything looks fine, but we aren't playing defense. And one of the best ways to play defense, spiritually speaking, is investing in community. We just can't run alongside waiting for the inevitable. God has given us tremendous defense in our relationship with Him through our relationship with others.
0: For info on bringing the Craving Community Conference to your city, go to cravingcommunity.com.
2: So, you're feeling tense and you haven't slept in weeks?
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3: Do the needles hurt?
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5: Imagine yourself 1 year from now. You've just shared an original song you wrote, and people are responding. Wow! How did you know I needed to hear that? How did you put into words and melody what I was feeling? I'd like to be your guide and mentor so that what I just shared can become a reality for you. I've created an online songwriting program just for you. It's called Unlocking Your Songs, a course and program all about your songs, the songs that only you can write. 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I've made a living writing songs and have been teaching on songwriting for 30 years, and I've helped mentor many who thought they didn't have enough gifting or musical training. I've put years of research and focus into this course because I believe you can write the songs that are uniquely yours to write. I'd love for you to join me and others just like you from around the world. 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Learning is an experience that is open to us at any age, in any place, and has benefits far beyond the immediate. I'm Brian Dirksen, and I'm inviting you to come and experience the joy and wonder of unlocking your songs.
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All right, well, that was George Case. There is a plan. We got one song to go before the end of this hour and the entire show. I'm Jay the Rackman. 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

0: Hey there, I just want to thank you for listening to the Rackman Show this week. I'm Jay the Rackman, and this ministry is definitely supported by a very worthwhile nonprofit. It's called JTM Ministry Solutions. And just know, when you support Rackman Christian Radio, those funds go to JTM Ministry Solutions to support young and old people that are missing things in life. We call them the families in need. Mm-hmm, that's right. But some of that money also keeps the Rackman Christian Radio Network alive. So do what you can. Thank you so much for doing what you do, praying, sharing, and giving. We'll see you next week. Take care, and God bless.
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7: 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Joe Neal here with you. Thank you so much for joining me for this hour of music spanning multiple subgenres, along with the stories, testimonies, and anecdotes of faith that will help you in your everyday walk. Music upcoming from Joseph O'Brien. You've got Cutlass, Natalie Grant, and so much more over the course of this hour. Right now, Matt Maher is back with a brand new tune, and he's actually got a brand new record label as well. That's right. Matt started his own record label called Hunt Records for this beginning of a new chapter for him. Here's Matt explaining the meaning behind his latest song. Take a listen.
8: If you had to ask me what's my favorite chapter in the Gospels, I would say Matthew chapter 6, because Jesus packs so much into this chapter. It's almost all red letters. It's him. He teaches the Lord's Prayer. He talks about fasting, going into your inner closet in your heart, you know, and not being a hypocrite, talking about what it means to give to the poor. And then he starts talking about anxiety, fear, worry. And he says, don't be worried. Look at the birds of the air. Look at the flowers in the field. If God takes care of them, how much more will he take care of you? The most used phrase in the Bible is don't be afraid. Jesus even says later in Scripture, in this world you will have trouble, but I leave you my peace. So my hope for you as you hear this song is you're reminded by Jesus that everything's going to be all right.

Natalie Grant, King of the World, right here on the Christian Media Spotlight Radio Show. She is due to make an appearance in a mere 2 weeks at Life Surge in the Seattle area at the Angel of the Winds Arena in Everett. Whether she does or not depends on how well she recovers from her latest mishap she had this weekend. You see, she was moving home from college and things didn't go quite as they planned. Somewhere between the hotel and the restaurant, she tripped on a sidewalk and took a very hard fall and wiped out. But what she thought may have been a fractured rib turned into a hospital stay, an internal situation with a bleeding kidney, a blood clot in her bladder, and surgery one morning to fix it all. But she says she will make a complete recovery, and she ends her statement with, "Hug your people, slow down, and maybe watch where you're walking." Sage advice from one Natalie Grant, who's originally from the Seattle area. Here on the Christian Media Spotlight Radio Show, another group that is, from the Portland, Oregon area in the Pacific Northwest. They recorded this album in Seattle. Well, that leads us to our throwback tune of the week. This is a portion of the show where we give you a song from a previous decade that was impacting hearts then and is surely impacting hearts today. This one, we go all the way back 21 years ago already. Hard to believe. It was released in 2005 from the rock group Cutlass. It was their third studio album. They put out the Strong Tower music video in 2009. This particular album, it was nominated for a Dove Award for Praise and Worship Album of the Year at the GMA Dove Awards. The title song that we're going to play for you right now is also nominated for Worship Song of the Year from 2005. Here's Cutlass with one of their biggest hits, Strong Tower, right here. Throwback Tune of the Week on the Wayback Machine on the Christian Media Spotlight Radio Show.

from Kingdom Chorus Promotions. That is Tyler Philip Radcliffe with this brand new tune, This Little Light of Mine. A little take on that song. Well, we've got our indie music corner now coming up. We've got music from Daniel Richter and also music now from California Christian artist Crystal Craven. This was just released May the 1st, as a matter of fact, on Friday, this past Friday. A catchy, upbeat reminder to pray throughout the day and an invitation of connection with God in the middle of work, family, chores, and everyday life. Here's Crystal Craven and Pray, Pray, Pray here on the Indie Music Corners. We love playing our independent artists as well here on Christian Media Spotlight Radio Show.

0: our neighbor to the north up there in Canada, Daniel Richter, here on the Indie Music Corner on the Christian Media Spotlight Radio Show with Jesus Be the Center. Joe Neal here with you. Thank you so much for joining me this hour. Music now from Goatee recording artist Joseph O'Brien. He has a brand new single out called I See You. Not spelled out in words. It's actually the letters I See You. What's the meaning behind it? Well, we'll let Joseph O'Brien tell you himself as he explains the meaning behind his latest single.
1: Hey, this is Joseph O'Brien with the story behind my song, I See You. Whenever we run from God, our souls can get spiritually sick and we find ourselves caught in the ways of the world. However, in the midst of these times, God calls us back to his arms and reminds us of his unfailing love. Isaiah 43:2 says, when you pass through the waters, I will be with you. When you walk through the fire, you shall not be burned. In moments of spiritual depression, God is making us new, and the darker the night, then the stronger we can see our Savior.
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Thanks to all of them and more for playing our show each and every week. This weekend, Brandon Lake played two nights worth of sold-out shows at his hometown stadium. That's Credit One Stadium in Charleston, South Carolina. In fact, he live-streamed his entire concert on his YouTube channel, I do believe, on that Friday night. 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

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That is Brandon Lake. Count 'em. Great to have you with us this hour as we head to our second trip to the Wayback Machine for our Throwback Tune of the Week. This is a portion of the show where we give you a song from a previous decade as impacting hearts then and surely impacting hearts today. It's a throwback two-pack now where we give you two throwback songs, and they're both from the same year, and they're both having milestones this year. These songs both turn 35 years young already, and they are actually pretty good friends as well. They occasionally, some years, perform a Christmas concert yearly together. I think they're doing it again this year. I'm talking about Michael W. Smith and Amy Grant. The Amy Grant album, Heart in Motion, is turning about 35 years young. The song that is turning 35, That's What Love Is For. It was released as a single in September of 1991. It topped the Billboard Adult Contemporary chart, was number one for 3 weeks, starting the week of November 29th, 1991. It spent a total of 13 weeks in the top 10, 32 weeks on the chart overall. It also made it around the Christian circles as well as one of those crossover hits. We'll have that for you coming up in just a little bit. But right now, here is a tune from Michael W. Smith, one of the foundational ones of my Christian faith, one of the first Christian songs that I ever heard, well, both on secular radio, and then when I found Christian radio, well, this is one of the first songs that I heard, and it built a connection. This is from his sixth album, Go West, Young Man. The album came out in 1990. The song as a single was released in March of 1991. It became the biggest success in mainstream music, his biggest success in mainstream music, when it hit number six on the Billboard Hot 100. It lasted 21 weeks on the overall chart. Of course, from the movie Unsung Hero, he did a brand new version with For King and Country. Here is the original. Michael W. Smith from 35 years ago as part of a throwback two-pack. Here is Place in This World here on the Christian Media Spotlight Radio Show. 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

Amy Grant from our throwback two-pack, our Chip to the Wayback Machine from 1991, 35 years ago. That is, that's what love is for. And Joni Hill here with you. We've got Anna Golden with the Acoustic Cafe rendition of her tune Doubt coming up in just a moment. But right now, here is a tune from the Jesus Culture worship leader, Kim Walker Smith. Here's what she had to say about this song. This song is all about getting into the presence of God. We all have Jesus inside of us, but there's something about the posture of our hearts and our willingness to really lay down all the distractions and the concerns and stress and everything else and shift our perspective and mindset to be on Him and to lift our eyes to Him. No matter what's going on, what I'm facing, there's one place. It's Him and His presence where I can get peace, answers, and everything I need. It's also the place where we should be visiting and checking in on a regular basis. A relationship with God includes consistency and quality time and complete access to Him and His presence any time of day, at any moment, no matter where I am. All I have to do is shift my perspective and put my attention on Him. Here's Kim Walker Smith, Throne Room, here on the Christian Media Spotlight Radio Show.

with the cafe edition of her song Doubt, ending this edition of the Christian Media Spotlight Radio Show. Thank you so much for joining us on this first week of May. That is about all the time we have for this edition, as our hour has flown by just like that together, you and I. But never fear, we'll have another episode next week where we will be in the throes of Mother's Day weekend. We'll celebrate moms some with some tunes next week, as well as play more great variety of Christian music right here. 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everyday walk. 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It's very important. I hope to see you back here next week, right back here on the radio, for another edition of the Christian Media Spotlight Radio Show. 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

0: For 3.5 decades, Angel 95 FM has been your Christian concert connection. Check out Phil Wickham on May 22nd at 7 p.m. at the Park City Arena near Wichita. That's May 22nd for Phil Wickham. Also May 22nd, travel north just outside Morrillville, Kansas, to the Hills and Valleys Ranch for Aaron Schust and Joshua Aaron. They'll take the stage at 7 p.m. June 3rd, Holland will be at the Truman, 601 East Truman Road in Kansas City, Missouri. 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

0: This is the Weekend 22 Countdown, and I'm Josh Ashton. Coming at you with the top 22 Christian hit songs from all across the country. And hey, I hope you're having a wonderful weekend. Now check it out on the show this week. Going to be joined up in the studio by Halvey, telling us about how he met his wife through Anika. Yeah, got that story. Plus, Forrest Frank drops it, opening up about dealing with an illness. And Connor Price, he's going to swing through, share his thoughts about his wife being the huge support in his life. And NF, he drops in to give us his perspective on being happy. We've also got new music on the show for you this week, coming out of Forrest Frank and another from Aisha Woods. And then, of course, we've got the top 22 songs for the week. So here we go, getting the countdown kicked off this week. It's Believers as they drop a spot lower this week, down to number 22 with More Like You on the Weekend 22.
1: Now the countdown begins. This week's number 22. I just want

0: you from Believers. Drop it a notch this week down to number 22 on the Weekend 22. Now, Sarah Reeves and her Christian film director husband, Bill McAdams Jr., can't say no to any Winnie the Pooh-themed household products. The couple posted up a few video clips of them out on their shopping trips to Instagram recently with the caption from Sarah saying, "I'm afraid our whole house is going to be Pooh decor soon." You can check out a few of the items from their Winnie collection at Sarah Reeves Music. As we got Sarah on the countdown now, falling two notches down to number 21. Here's Sarah Reeves and Runaway on the Weekend 22.
1: Number 21.

0: That's Runaway from Sarah Reeves, moving down two positions this week, landing at number 21 on the Weekend 22. Now, speaking of 21, that's the magic number and the age for Rua Young, the 21-year-old Korean-American hip-hop artist whose creative journey is deeply rooted in his desire to know God and make him known throughout the world. And he makes his first ever appearance on our charts this week. From Rua Young, here is Runnin', making its debut at number 20 on the Weekend 22.
1: Number 20.

0: That's our number 20 song of the week. It's from Rua Young making his countdown debut with Runnin' right here on The Weeknd 22.
1: The Weeknd 22.
0: And hey, what's up? I'm Josh Ashton. And oh yeah, these are the top 22 most played songs on Christian hit radio from all across the country. As we look ahead, who's going to be taking the top of the Weeknd 22 charts this week? Is it going to be Brandon Lake and Skiba Boy locking it in for a ninth consecutive week at number one with No Idols?

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0: This is the Weekend 22 Countdown, and I hope your weekend is going great. What's up? I'm Josh Ashton, and oh yeah, I'm bringing you your favorite songs this weekend from all across the country. Now, Stephen Stanley, a little tour update on him. He's wrapping up his opening slot tour with Ashes Remain this weekend in Bronx, Pennsylvania. The What Have I Become tour, it's been a celebration of the band's 15-year anniversary of their popular 2011 album of the same name. And on the countdown now, we got the opener. It's his show. Here we go with Stephen Stanley as Fly slips one notch down to number 19 on the Weekend 22.
9: Number 19.

0: Dropping a position this week. Only one. Giving it up down to number 19. That's Stephen Stanley with Fly. Right here on the Weekend 22. Now, all of us here at the Weekend 22 would like to wish a very happy birthday to Miss Sarah Reeves. The singer-songwriter celebrated her 37th birthday this weekend. As she had to say about it, don't let anyone tell you it's too late or you're too old to do what you love. Writing songs in my 30s is greater than in my 20s. And as a personal side note, I gotta say, amen. The more revolutions around the sun, the better I've become. Or you might disagree. Nonetheless, we're back into the countdown now as we happen to find Blanca. She's popping in, falling three lower this week with Intentional on the Weekend 22.
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0: That's Blanca and Intentional sliding three down to the new home at number 18 on the Weekend 22. And hey, the Weekend 22, don't forget about us next time you happen to be online, because we would love to connect with you as a friend on Facebook. 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Now, a song crashing into the countdown all the way up at number 17. This one from Abe Parker. Here's Jesus Glow, our highest debut of the week on the Weekend 22.
1: Number 17.

0: That one's our highest debut of the week from A. Parker. It's Jesus Glow, making its premiere at number 17 right here on the Weekend 22. And oh yeah, we are on our way to the number one song in the country. And check it out, coming up on the countdown, we're going to be chatting with Halvey as he talks about how he met his wife through Anika. Plus, we're going to get you caught up with all the latest music news with Rachel James, and still a whole lot more planned for you this weekend, right here on the Weekend 22.
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3: The National Weather Service has issued a severe thunderstorm watch for a large portion of the Angel 95 listening area. This watch includes a 10-county area, as in effect until 1 o'clock on Sunday morning. This includes the cities of Clay Center, Manhattan, St. Mary's, Wamego, and Washington. Again, a severe thunderstorm watch means there is a potential for severe weather. We'll keep listening for further weather updates here on this 10-county severe thunderstorm watch on Angel 95 FM.
0: Back with more. This is the Weekend 22, and I'm Josh Ashton, keeping you up to date with the hottest hit songs of the week. And I hope you're having a fantastic weekend. And don't forget the Weekend 22. Yo, we're on Instagram. If you happen to be there, we'd love to be able to follow you back on yours. Yeah, you can find us under the name at the Weekend 22 Countdown. And again, we do follow back, so don't be alarmed. We just look forward to connecting up with you. Again, you can find us on Insta at the Weekend 22 Countdown. Now, as we saw at the start of the show, a lot of transition backwards on the countdown. And yet another one, as this one moves down three to number 16. It's Taylor Hill with Hello on the Weekend 22.
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0: That's Taylor Hill with Hello. Drop it three notches this week, landing at number 16 on the Weekend 22. Now, we had a chance to catch up with Halvey recently, and the Christian rapper gave us the scoop on how he met his wife through a fellow hip-hop artist, Anika.
1: It's crazy.
2: And no way.
1: I remember I was really, I mean, from my perspective, I was really desiring to meet my wife. I had really been trying to stay pure and, like, just... You know, y'all know how it is, man. Like, the enemy will try to attack you, bring people in and distract you, and God protected me. And I remember one day I'm driving down the road. God, please bring my wife in my life. Please. That same night, man, I'm in the studio hanging out with Wanda, and she tells me about Rachel.
2: Oh, my God.
1: It's crazy. Mm-hmm. And I DM'd Rachel that night because I just shot my shot. I said, hey, Wanda told me about you. How are you doing? And she hit me back. And I thought, you know, I was in there. Like, oh, man. But really, yeah. She wasn't impressed, and I didn't have no following or nothing at the time, which was cool because I had a massive fear that I was going to meet my wife after I got announced, the label and everything. And it was like, I was scared, which looking back, it was just fear, but I was scared to like, oh man, is my wife going to really love me for me?
2: Yeah.
1: Or is she going to think she loves me if she really doesn't? And it was like, Rachel met me. Like, there was nothing impressive, no accolades. It was like, she just rocked with me. And, we had our first date in Atlanta, flew to Atlanta. I didn't have no money at the time, but went for it.
2: Yeah.
1: And man, we had the best day ever, man. So I just started pursuing her. You know what I mean?
2: Yeah.
1: Pursue. You know what I mean? Just went hard and spent all my money just going after her and flying to Houston left and right. And bro, just she had my heart, man. And there's nobody like her, bro. I'll tell you that right now. Most genuine person I know. I can say that with all my heart.
2: Wow.
1: So yeah, man. That's how we met. We met through Wanda, man.
0: Thank you, Halvey. And here he is on the countdown now. It's Halvey and No Big Deal. Inch It Up 1 with Rooftop on the Weekend 22.
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0: praises to.
1: That's Halvey and No Big Deal climbing one spot up to number 15 with Rooftop right here on the Weekend 22. And hey, don't forget the Weekend 22. We've got that toll-free comment line that is up and running for you. That number, it's 1-800-761-HITS. It's there for you to give us a call anytime. I'm talking 24-7 to let us know what you think about the show or to be able to share any other comments or questions that you might have and maybe even your story. Because right now here at the Weekend 22, we would absolutely love to hear your story about how a certain song or artist has made an impact in your life. When you happen to think of it, ring us up. We would love to hear from you. Again, that number, it's 1-800-761-HITS. And now on the countdown, we've got Alice Edide. As we happen to find her, another one sliding in reverse. She's dropping 5 down to number 14 with IDK on the Weekend 22.
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1: And if you would, right now, welcome my girl Rachel James in. She's here to get you caught up on all the latest music news.
3: 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She said the song is inspired by Psalm 27:4. 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Elevation Rhythm will be joining Elevation Worship and Pastor Stephen Furtick on the Elevation Nights Fall Tour when those dates kick off in October. Father's House is out now. 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
7: The National Weather Service has issued a severe thunderstorm watch for a large portion of the Angel 95 listening area. This watch includes a 10-county area, has an effect until 1 o'clock on Sunday morning. This includes the cities of Clay Center, Manhattan, St. Mary's, Wamego, and Washington. Again, a severe thunderstorm watch means there is a potential for severe weather. We'll keep listening for further weather updates here on this 10-county severe thunderstorm watch on Angel 95 FM.
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1: Welcome back to The Weeknd 22. What's going on? I'm Josh Ashton, your host, and we are counting down the top hit songs of the week. And thank you for sharing part of your weekend with us. Now, Zane Walls, he auditioned for the You God's Music 2026 competition and even qualified for the contest. So the singer-songwriter shared his audition tape, and you could check it out. It's there on his Instagram, at Zane Walls Official. And this is Nuh-Uh from Zane Walls, flying up four on the Weeknd 22.
2: Number 13.

0: That's Zane Walls with Nuh-Uh. 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
0: As we pause the countdown part of the show, because what we like to do each week is break away from the numbers and share with you new music we think is going to be a future hit real soon. And this week, our first pick for a future hit comes into us with a no-brainer from the current Dove Award Artist of the Year, who we had a chance to catch up with recently. I'm talking about Forrest Frank, as he opened up about dealing with an illness.
2: You know, I had a sickness where I was bedridden for about a month. I never told any of my fans about it because I didn't want to like glamorize it or whatever. But yeah, I was stuck in bed for a month. Grace had to solo parent for a month. I was literally plagued head to toe with this crazy reaction to poison ivy. And I never go to the doctor, but I was like, I was up all night for 3 days in a row, just like in agony. Went to the doctor, got on medicine. Medicine didn't help. He was like, hey, you could die. Like, he was like, it's the worst case I've ever seen. Like, dang. Yeah, it was crazy. I went through that. And then like right around that time, it was actually during that time, I had this crazy business thing where, like, I don't know, I was like stolen from and I should have sued. Like, I totally should have sued. Like, and basically two people sent me the verse Genesis 50:20, which is, what the enemy or what you intended for evil, God intended for good. The story of Joseph when he's thrown into Egypt and into slavery, and he finds himself, you know, the second in command of all of Egypt, and his brothers come and they're like, oh, we're so sorry. He's like, well, what you intended for evil, look at me now. To not only to get me in this position, but I'm my dreams and stuff, I'm saving people from the famine, and so I'm saving many lives through the evil that you did to me. So someone did evil to me, and two people sent me Genesis 50:20, and I just released it to the Lord, and I was like, I'm going with your way, and I know this may be the end of me, but I'm going with you. And without getting into the nitty-gritty that I don't even know if I'm able to talk about, that is why I'm here.
0: Thank you, Forrest. And here he is on the countdown with our first pick for a future hit. This is Forrest Frank with OK on the Weekend 22.

0: Man, I got a feeling the treehouse is going to be all over that one. That's Okay from Forrest Frank, and it's our first pick for a future hit right here on the Weekend 22. 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And even get caught up on countdowns you happen to miss out on with the Countdown Podcast, which is being downloaded by thousands of people more and more every single week from all over the country. I'm talking 40 countries strong and growing. 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And now back into the numbers we dive with our number 12 song. 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

0: That's 10 Rock dropping three positions this week, giving them up and moving down to number 12. It's Playlist right here on the Weekend 22. And hey, don't go anywhere. Coming up next, we've got the second half of the countdown for you with the latest on the way from Geo. Plus, everything you need to know about how you can connect up with us here at the show and even share that feedback of yours online. And more still to come right here on the Weekend 22.
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0: 22. This is the Weekend 22 Countdown, and I'm Josh Ashton. And I hope you are having a great weekend as we count down the top 22 hit songs of last week. Now, we'd love to have you follow us on X. If you happen to be on X, formerly known as Twitter, you'll find us right there with you. At Weekend 22 Show. And this on the countdown now is Greater Love from Gio, D'Angelo, and Loge as it moves up three, taking over number 11 on the Weekend 22.
5: Number 11.

0: That's Greater Love from Gio D'Angelo and Loge. Zooming up three spots, taking over their new home at number 11 right here on the Weekend 22. Oh, by the way, be sure to check out our website. I'm talking about weekend22.com. So you can go to sign up for our Weekend 22 newsletters and vote in our weekly polls and even get caught up on countdowns you happen to miss out on now with the Countdown podcast, which thousands of downloads are being taken advantage of literally from more than 40 countries around the world. So you happen to miss out? Want to get all your faves in one slot? 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And now on the Countdown, we find Mun. Sliding four lower than he was last week, dropping down to number 10 with Forgiveness, right here on the Weekend 22.
1: Number 10.

0: That's forgiveness from mine. Moving down four lower this week to the new home at number 10 right here on the Weekend 22. Now, Connor Price is not only a singer, rapper, songwriter, and actor, but he's also a husband and father. And when we had a chance to chat with Connor recently, he got to share with us how his wife is a huge support in his life.
1: I don't have a bunch of friends, which that sounds strange. I'm a very social person and I get along with everybody, but my core circle is very small and I spend 90% of my time with Bree, whether that's us working together or we go on walks every night and we just talk about stuff. And yeah, there was definitely a period, especially when COVID hit and productions completely halted. So I had already a year before that been struggling to get acting work. And then now there weren't even auditions and I was definitely at a low point and was like, what do I do? And Bree was somebody who very early on I had shown my music to, and this was prior to me show, like I used to just record at home by myself. I didn't show anybody. It was just a hobby I had because I loved hip hop, but I was afraid to put it out into the world because I was afraid of the judgment I would get. I used like a fake name and I used to upload music on YouTube anonymously just because I wanted to see what people would think about it without like attaching me to it. And I was afraid what my friends would think, like, oh, of course, like the actor wants to be the rapper now. And I was like frozen with judgment fear. Yeah, exactly. And Bree has always from the very start just been such like my number one supporter and has given me the confidence. And so when I was in that low point and music was something that I was sort of playing with, she was like, go all in on this. Trust me, try it. Like try TikTok. Like what's the worst that's going to happen? Like nothing's going on anyways, you know? And so she was the one that instilled that confidence to like go for it.
0: Hey, thanks Connor. And I'm climbing up three notches this week. He and Halvey bring it up with Automatic on the Weekend 22.
2: Number 9.

That's automatic from Hovey. And Connor Price, moving up three positions this week to their new home at number 9 on the Weekend 22. And hey, don't go anywhere. Coming up next, we've got the brand new poll question of the week for you, as well as your results from last time. Rachel James is going to get you caught up with all the latest music news, and we'll be chatting with NF to get his perspective on being happy.

0: Yeah, all that and more. It's still to come right here on The Weekend 22.
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5: 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This includes the cities of Clay Center, Manhattan, St. Mary's, Wamego, and Washington. Again, a severe thunderstorm watch means there is a potential for severe weather. We'll keep listening for further weather updates here on this 10-county severe thunderstorm watch on Angel 95 FM.
0: The Weekend 22. Back with more of the Weekend 22 Countdown. What's up? I'm Josh Ashton. Coming to you with the best hit songs of the week. And I really hope you're enjoying your weekend. Now check it out. Here's some cool Christian music tour news from Toby Mac, Chris Tomlin, and Third Day. Yeah, they've announced a three-artist co-headlining tour for this fall. Yeah, the show's going to have a limited 12-city run that's going to kick off November 5th in Columbia, Missouri, and wrap just in time for Thanksgiving on November 22nd in Little Rock, Arkansas. If you want more info or all the cities they're going to hit up, you can find it right there on the official websites of all of them. And all right, here we go. Cracking into the number 8 spot, we happen to find Abby Seiler as she's sliding one lower this week with Deep Down Low on the Weekend 22.
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0: That's Deep Down Low from Abby Seiler, dropping a notch this week down to number 8 on the Weekend 22. And now I'm proud to announce that I've got the results in my hand of your last poll question, where we happen to ask you, what do you most look forward to in May? 2% said Cinco de Mayo. 12% answered up the end of school. 15% said Mother's Day, while 18% said Memorial Day weekend. With the big 53% said they were looking forward most to warmer weather. Just give us till the dead heat of the summer, see if any of those answers change. But hey, thanks for the feedback. And we got a new poll question locked and ready to go right now at our website, where we want to know, do you have any vacation plans this summer? You've already got them put in stone, or maybe you got plans that are like a staycation, or no plans, but maybe that'll change. Or vacation, what's that? I really identify with that last one. Hey, please feel free to share on our Facebook or Instagram page too, where you might be headed, or at least the hopeful heads with that one. All right, back to the countdown. We jump in now with Safe and Sound in Your Love from Stephen Malcolm, as this one shoots up 4 positions, up to number 7 on the Weekend 22.
1: Number 7.

0: That's Stephen Malcolm moving up four this week, taking over number seven with Safe and Sound and Your Love right here on the Weekend 22. Okay, now this was just too cool to not share. Josiah Queen, he just pulled off something really neat that you got to check out for yourself. He led 2,000 Christians worshiping and singing along with his song, Make Heaven Crowded, right in the middle of Times Square in New York City. Yeah, Josiah said the experience, it was absolutely insane. No doubt. If you want to see the clip, you can find it right there on Instagram at Josiah Queen Music. And we got Josiah Queen in now as he falls three spots lower with Demons on the Weekend 22.
1: Number six.

0: That's our number six song of the week from Josiah Queen, as it's down three lower this week. It's Demons, right here on The Weeknd 22.
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0: And right now, if you would, welcome Rachel James back into the studio to get you caught up right now with all the latest music news.
2: Josiah Queen has a new single out, and the title is The Mission Statement. It's called Make Heaven Crowded. The 23-year-old Florida native has built a massive following with deeply personal confessional songwriting, and this one takes that a step further. It's about moving from private faith to living it out loud, not out of obligation, but out of pure joy. It starts quietly and builds into something really powerful, and the chorus is the kind of thing you'll be singing for days. It follows his recent single, Judas, about betrayal, guilt, and grace. And before that, Demons, which hit number one on Billboard's Christian streaming songs chart earlier this year. Josiah has certainly been on a roll. He just wrapped the U.S. leg of his sold-out Mount Zion tour last week, with major festival appearances coming this summer and a U.K. and European run this fall. Make Heaven Crowded is out everywhere now. For more information, visit josiahqueen.com. I'm Rachel James with Music News.
0: Oh, and don't forget, for the latest news throughout the week, hit up our website and get caught up right there at weekend22.com. And as far as the countdown goes, I advise sticking around, because we still got music on the way coming at you from NF as he drops in to talk with us. And we'll even bust down new music from Aisha Woods. That and more is coming up right here on The Weeknd 22.
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0: Welcome back to the Weekend 22. What's up? I'm Josh Ashton, and I hope you're having a great weekend. Now, recently, we had the chance to catch a conversation with NF, and he got to share with us his perspective on being happy.
9: I think that just depends on where you're at in your life, probably, because there probably are some people who aren't like me, who don't feel like me, who may feel happy, you know what I mean? Personally, for me, I know I could be more happy and live in the moment more and enjoy things more. So for me, I know that's not the case, but I also think that can be like a dark hole that you go down for people who are like, I'm unhappy and this is the happiest I'm ever going to get. You know, that's definitely, there might be someone who is happy and that is the happiest they might get. But I do really feel like a lot of people don't live in the present. I don't. I live in the past and the future. I don't live in the present. I'm always thinking about the past, what I could have done better, and I'm always thinking about the future. And if I don't fix this or do this, like, this is going to ruin this for me later on and blah, blah, blah. But, like, it sounds like something I feel like everyone says, but it's just something that frustrates me about myself, because I do think I could wake up years from now and be like, you know, my wife will tell me that, like, you're going to get to the end of your career and you're not going to have enjoyed any of it because you're just so obsessed with this and this and this. And she's right. I mean, I'm like, I really want to figure that out. So at least, you know, my last couple records, when that day comes, I'm like, you know what? I enjoyed those last tours. It's not that I haven't enjoyed any of it. I'm just saying, like, most of the time, I'm just obsessed with work, just obsessed with making it better or, you know, what's next.
0: Hey, NF, thanks, bud. And here he is on the countdown as we find NF dropping three places down to number five with Fear on the Weekend 22.
1: Number five.

0: Moving downward three spots down to number five. That's Fear from NF right here on the Weekend 22. Now, Torrin Wells wants to publicly apologize to anyone who texted him, and he didn't reply because he says it was Phil Wickham's fault. Yeah, he said Phil Wickham stole his phone. Phil filmed a selfie duet with Torrin singing their song How Great, and you could check out the clip on both artists' Instagram pages. And now half of that concoction is in on the countdown as Second to None from Torrin Wells and Miles Minnick makes the jump up four spots to become our biggest mover of the week on the Weekend 22.
1: Number 4.

0: That's our biggest mover of the week. Jumping up four big positions to number four. It's second to none from Torin Wells and Miles Minnick right here on the Weekend 22.
1: 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Future track.
0: Now, earlier here in the countdown, if you happen to catch it, we shared with you new music from Forrest Frank. And if you missed that, we'll toss one more bone your way with our second future hit right now that comes to us courtesy of an artist from Goatee Records. Check it out. This is No Rock from Aisha Woods featuring Mr. Talkbox. Our second pick for a future hit right here on the Weekend 22.

0: That is our second pick for a future hit. That one's from Aisha Woods, along with Mr. Talkbox. It's called No Rock. It's right here on the Weekend 22. Now, heads up, here's some more cool Christian music news. Switchfoot just announced a 38 date Forever Now tour in anticipation of their new album release. So the new record, Forever Now, drops out on June 26th, and the tour kicks off on September 5th in Quitman, Texas, and runs all the way through November 21st when it wraps up in Seattle, Washington. For more info, you can catch it right there at switchfoot.com. And now on the countdown, here is our number three song. From Gio and John Michael Howell, it's Devil is a Liar, inching up one on the Weekend 22.
1: Number three.

0: That's Gio and John Michael Howell with Devil is a Liar. Moving up a spot this week, taking over number three on the Weekend 22. Which means we got the final two songs remaining. Who is holding on to number one? That'll be answered next, right here on the Weekend 22.
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4: The National Weather Service has issued a severe thunderstorm watch for a large portion of the Angel 95 listening area. This watch includes a 10-county area, has an effect until 1 o'clock on Sunday morning. This includes the cities of Clay Center, Manhattan, St. Mary's, Wamego, and Washington. Again, a severe thunderstorm watch means there is a potential for severe weather. We'll keep listening for further weather updates here on this 10-county severe thunderstorm watch on Angel 95 FM.
0: Welcome back. And of course, I hope your weekend is going great and that you are enjoying the countdown. I'm your host, Josh Ashton. Well, we have had a song rule the top of our charts for the past 2 months. That would be 8 consecutive straight weeks in a row. But yeah, it was Brandon Lake. He was our number one song. But Brandon is stepping aside this week, which means we will have a new track in our pole position this week. But then again, I guess the number two spot ain't half bad compared to not being on at all, as this one drops a notch down this week from Brandon Lake and Schema Boy. In our runner-up spot, here is No Idols, coming in at number two on the Weekend 22.
5: Number two.
6: Yo, dude, so for this No Idols song, I kind of hear,
7: one, two, three, yeah.

0: after only 8 weeks. Notice I said only. Yeah, that's huge. 8 weeks at number one. Brandon Lake and Schema Boy fall a notch this week down to number two with that one. No Idols right here on the Weekend 22. Which does bring us to the brand new number one song on the countdown. Joseph O'Brien. Yeah, he dropped the new song entitled Looking Down out of nowhere last week. The Christian singer-songwriter teased an upcoming project along with the song by saying, another surprise release. Gee, makes you wonder if anything crazy is coming. So I guess stay tuned. But for right now, we got Joseph O'Brien with Trust Fall. Not falling, but climbing four places to become our new number one song on the Weekend 22.
1: Number one.

0: That's our new number one. It's Joseph O'Brien and Trust Fall. Right here on the Weekend 22. And that about wraps up the show this week. But first, I want to say thanks again to all of our incredible guests joining in. From Halvey, The Forest Frank, Connor Price, and NF. 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Also, you can find us on Instagram under the name The Weekend 22 Countdown. Our executive producers are Ken Farley and Brandon Rabar. The Weekend 22 is produced by Jason Burrows. Rachel James has you up to date with the latest music news and research and script for Weekend 22. They're made possible by Brandon Rabar. And hey, one last time, I'm Josh Ashton. As always, I enjoy getting to spend my time with you, counting down the best hit songs of the week. Now I want you to have a great weekend. Or what's left of it? The Weekend 22.
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